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Have you heard about this? 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

100.3, the River, Huntsville's greatest hits. 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What we need is more time. Of course, the one thing we can't just go to the store and buy. But no, in all seriousness, we need time to do all the extra fun stuff we want to do. I'll explain more next.

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1: So when's the last time that you had a full day of fun? What about 2 days or three? Yeah, it looks like we're in the thick of it right now. 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
1: 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Woo-hoo! That trip could be yours. I'm just saying. I'll let you know more next.

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Considering I got countless spam calls earlier, now we're finding out really the way to stop these is to just not engage, blocking entirely. But if you answer the phone, you're going to want to keep this in mind. I'll explain more next.

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Home of the Rick Burgess Show, 100.3 The River. Joan Jett, the Blackhearts, I Love Rock and Roll. Now, she played her iHeartRadio Music Festival as a special guest, came out on stage with Kesha 2015. I've got this year's lineup for September coming up in a few moments. It was announced yesterday morning. And this is Missing You by John Waite.

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Go-Go's Rock and Roll Hall of Famers, our lips are sealed. This is Pink Floyd, Out of the Wall, on the title track.

Huntsville's greatest hits, 100.3 The River. Men at Work, Down Under, here with Cope and R.E.M., the one I love. Michael Stipe, their lead vocalist, says new solo album coming out end of the year. He let us have a taste of that on Stephen Colbert the last couple of weeks of his shows.

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1: Split with Mac and Don't Stop. You're with Cope, Mark Coppola. Now, I'm always interested in this when I see a movie come out of left field. I mean, it's got a history behind it, but it's different than how films are normally done. Back Rooms is thrilling crowds across the country. It's a horror film, and it was based off the YouTube series of the same name. It made over $81 million in its debut weekend. Now, that was enough to make it number one at the box office. And then the surprise hit Obsession continues to impress with over $26 million added in its third weekend to finish in second, putting Mandalorian down to third. But, you know, these are like Generation

0: Zers and a few millennials in here that have a new way to make movies popular. 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
1: Guns N' Roses, Paradise City. You know, Bananarama, the all-girl band, was they started out as a punk group out of England. And then they went pop.

0: We're in all your smart devices. Just say, play the River of Huntsville on iHeartRadio. Genesis, that's all. Phil Collins getting in the Rock and Roll Hall of Fame a second time, coming up in November with Billy Idol and Oasis and many others. Today, as we celebrate America's 250th, the birthday, we have put up $250,000. 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And you'll hear keywords throughout the day. When you hear them, just enter them right here. You could instantly win $2,500 to put together a dream American vacation anywhere you want to go.
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Alanis Morissette, hailing from our friendly neighbors to the north, Canada. That's Head Over Feet. She's got a lot of hits. Belinda Carlisle.

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Cyndi Lauper, Girls Just Want to Have Fun. And you're with Mark Coppola at Aerosmith. Dude looks like a lady.

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Paula Abdul, Straight Up. You know, I like her a lot, and I think that's a great song, too. Straight Up, meaning you're shooting straight, man. You're telling the truth. I respect you for that. Kinda. It was a big phrase. So she wrote a song about it. But she was also like the choreographer and a dancer with the L.A. Lakers, the basketball team. She was a judge on American Idol for a bit. And the

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1: Elton John, Kiki D, Don't Go Breaking My Heart. 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What a band. Now this one's called Dreams. You can win some cash with us. Celebrate America's

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20: Brand new hour, the gang all here. Speedy Greg Adler, our guest, watching in the Vox seats today. We've met all of them. If you're just now here and you missed any of the show, catch it on the archives today. The voice of reason! That either on the podcast channel or the YouTube channel on your own time, but be sure you've subscribed there. Well, we talked about it and we're excited about it. We need to catch up with friend Chris Tomlin. Chris Tomlin joins us to start the hour. Tomlin, how you been, buddy?
21: I'm doing great, man. Good to see you.
20: Hey, thank you for taking time. I lay awake at night and I say, Lord, please use Chris Tomlin. Please let him have a song that somebody wants to hear. My goodness, if I could get through one worship service without saying, you know, that's a Tomlin song too. There, that one. But you know, honestly, just I know we got things we got to talk about, but I want to ask you kind of a little bit of a serious question, even though neither one of us probably want to do that right now, but I think it's important because, you know, Christian artists are being allowed things now that are unprecedented when it comes to the audiences. I mean, there's a revival going on. I know in our country, I hope you're seeing it around the world too. Now there's also a revival of wickedness that's going on too. Mm-hmm. You know, the middle ground's kind of going away, but we're seeing some wonderful things, but here's what I want to ask you. And I know you well enough that I can vouch for you. You have been through years of integrity with your faith and what can be real difficult, you know, when you start getting in front of the kind of crowds and things you've been able to experience, the success that God has allowed you using the gifts that he gave you. What do you do to make sure? I remember talking to Toby Mac back in the day when DC Talk, when he wrote, you know, what if I stumble? He said, I could see us drifting. We've had things happen with other Christian artists that break our hearts, you know, and we certainly pray for their restoration and that, you know, God's the God of second and third and fourth chances. Mm-hmm. But what do you do personally to say, I can't get caught up and remember and forget why I was called to this? And do you just never forget that kid in Texas that would have never imagined God using you this way? What do you do?
21: That's it, man. I try to keep it very simple. I try to keep things really, really simple and stay true to what I've always felt called to do, to give people a voice to worship God. Ever since I was a kid, I felt like that's kind of been my mission, is to give people a voice to worship God, to keep it that simple for me and, you know, to stay low. That's one of the visions and missions and like values that we share with I got three girls and that we share with our girls is to stay low and to stay in a place before God that in this world where we realize that of every good gift comes from him. Everything we've been given comes from him. Every blessing is coming from him. And just to be in that place of of humility, you know, and realize that, you know, what I'm trying to do, Rick, every day and when in every concert is to lead people to God, lead people to something greater than myself. I don't want people to walk away going, oh man, isn't Chris awesome? When people leave, I hope they like, wow, isn't Jesus amazing? Isn't God amazing? I feel like I've been connected with God tonight, or God with my music. And if I can lead people to that, if people leave going, okay, I feel like I'm closer to God, that I have an encounter with God, then I feel like I've done my job. And so I'm trying to stay in that place. When I walk onto that stage, when I live my life, I want to stay in a place of just to stay low, stay in a humble place before God, and to realize that, you know, to keep it as simple as it's always been for me. As you mentioned, I come from a really small town in Texas. It's been lots of small steps along the way. This is, you know, everybody sees the nights of, you know, of Red Rocks or Bridgestone Arena, but, you know, no one sees the Little Disciple Nows where I stayed in some kid's room, sleeping in some kid's room and playing over a weekend and doing all the things. You know, it's been an amazing journey, a long journey, and I'm so grateful. So grateful.
20: Well, I won't put words in your mouth. I'm just going to tell you what it looks like from someone who has been to a number of things that God has allowed you to lead. I will just tell you this, brother to brother, never once have I ever been to anything, no matter how big it may be, have I ever thought to myself that you had lost the fact that you're coming on the stage to lead us in worship. I don't know any other better compliment I can give you. I've never been there and thought I've gone to a Chris Tomlin concert. I've been there going, here comes Chris Tomlin and all these musicians and whoever else you got with you to lead us in worship. And it seems to be also the way God inspires you to write. Your songs always lend itself to that.
21: When I write, it's almost always coming from something in the scripture, that something that God points out, pulls out in his word. And I try to write that and sing that. I've always thought, especially when it comes to songs of worship, I feel like it's different than any other music of the world. And I'm not saying it's better, but I feel it's different in the sense that it's, your soul is singing to a living God. When you worship, you're not just singing to the radio. You're not just singing, oh, this is a great melody. But hopefully it is a good melody, but your soul is singing to a living God. And there's something different about that. There's something eternal about that. You're joining the eternal song of praise. And so I'm trying to write from God's word and help people sing his word, sing what is true. I always say no one needs my opinion on what I think about God. People need to know what God's already said about himself. And maybe they don't even know that. Maybe they don't even know that in my songs. But when you're singing Holy Forever, when you're singing How Great Is Our God, when you're singing some of these songs, these are straight from God's word. And there's so many, I can tell you scripture by scripture, what inspired those songs, where they came from. And I'm just trying to put those into song, let people sing.
20: Well, God continues to use you. And like I say, I haven't seen that change, no matter. I remember the first time that I saw you on a billboard, like in Los Angeles and New York, and I was like, how cool is God to take still people who are writing about him and making sure y'all are in that space where normally you see things that would not be God-honoring?
21: Mm. Yeah, I'm always blown away. Believe me, I'm as floored, more floored than anybody to see myself on something like that.
20: It was odd. I was in Times Square and I was like, I don't know why this is weird, but why is Chris up there? You know, the naked cowboy's right there under his picture. You know, and so let's talk a minute, and I want to come back and then talk about some other stuff too. But let's talk for a minute. You and I, these opportunities present themselves from time to time. We're going to get to worship together. And so this weekend in Birmingham, Unite Birmingham with Scott Dawson Evangelistic Association, again, a ministry of the utmost integrity. And so it is a free event. Anybody can come. We'd like for you to go to Eventbrite and search Unite just to grab the tickets, even though they're free, so we know how many people are coming. But nobody's going to be turned away. You're going to be there on Sunday night. I'll get to say a few words right before the evening starts. So, what drew you to this event?
21: Well, I love anything that says Unite, and that's pretty awesome. especially when it comes, I've always felt like for my music, I've always wanted to bring, like, it's always been about all the streams of the church together. That's what I love about song. That's what I love about music. Music somehow unites people. We have a lot of, we have a lot of division in this world, a lot of division in our faith.
20: Yes.
21: And I love that there's something about a song that can bring people together. And I love the vision of this uniting people from all the streams, different streams of faith, and people who have no faith, people who are just wondering what this is all about. What is Jesus all about? I think this is what an amazing opportunity. And I love to get to share that stage with you, Rick. And I love Scott Dawson's ministry. I've done lots of things with him over the years.
20: Sure.
21: Like you said, great integrity. And so it was an easy yes for me.
20: All right, we'll come back. We got more to talk about. I got a couple things, nothing to be concerned about. It's all good stuff. I promise you're not part of a prank or anything today. You know, I wouldn't do that to you.
21: I know what's happened in the past.
20: No, it's all good. We'll come back. We'll continue our conversation. If you want to go to Unite Birmingham, you know, Chris Tomlin will be there. I'll be there. Scott Dawson will be there. Charity Gale, Chandler Moore, Strength to Stand Worship. It's all free at the Hoover Mint.
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6: 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The Rick

0: We're back. Chris Tomlin is visiting with us. We told you about Unite Birmingham coming up this weekend. Chris will be there on Sunday night. I'll be there. Scott Dawson will be there. Charity Gale, Chandler Moore, Strength to Stand Worship. It is a free event at the Hoover Met. We'd love for you to be with us. What did Dawson tell us a minute ago? The gates are opening at 5:30. Is that right? 5:30 both nights there at the Hoover Met. So,
1: yeah.
0: Tomlin, thanks for being with us today. Let me ask you about this. I know a lot of people may be aware of it by now, but I want to take this opportunity and this platform because I love what you're doing through your nonprofit for others, ending child welfare. Believe it or not, the crisis that we have in some of the poorest parts of our own country. Here in America, the website is forothers.com. Talk to me about this.
1: Is he there?
2: I rigged many, many years ago. I had a dream and I woke up in the middle of the night. I don't ever get dreams from God. I feel like I always pray for dreams. God, sure. Would you give me a song? Would you give me a song in the night? It's never happened once. I think it happened to Paul McCartney. It didn't happen to me ever. And so, but I had this dream and I woke up in the middle of the night. This is before I was married, before anything that I had any idea of kids or anything in that world. And the dream was, I was late. I'd forgotten my own concert, that kind of thing. Panic dreams.
0: Yes.
2: Getting in a car and racing to my concert and trying to get there. And I get to a red light and I can see the stadium full of people. And the band's playing and I'm dying. I'm like, oh my gosh, I've forgotten it. I forgot about it. I'm not there. And I look over to my right and there's a baby. In my dream, there's a baby laying in the street naked, screaming, and just left, abandoned. And I remember in my dream, I would just look at the stadium and I would look at that baby. And I'd look at the stadium and I'd look at that baby. And I remember thinking, even then, I thought, I can still remember it vividly. How can I go do that? Looking at the stadium. How can I go sing and leave this baby? Mm. And I remember getting out of the car and grabbing this baby and laying this baby on my lap and looking at this baby screaming. And I woke up instantly. And I shot out of bed and I was like, what was that? I don't know. That was so vivid and I've never been able to shake it. So many years down the road now, we've now almost a decade into this, this mission called For Others, and you can go to Forothers, like you said, forothers.com and see what we're doing. But basically I thought, what could I do? How could I use my microphone? Take that baby to that stadium. How could I use my microphone to, bring awareness to what's going on in our nation for children, children without families, children without who are in need, who are sleeping on DCS offices all across our nation or looking for families and maybe bring awareness. And I saw this number that blew my mind that there any given year in America, in our nation, any given year, there's around 400,000 kids that are in the foster care system, that are in our system that in this nation. And then I saw this stat. There are around 400,000 churches, active churches in our nation. And I thought, wow, that's interesting. The number's almost exactly the same. And I thought, well, I'm in front of the church every night of my life. Maybe I could say, hey guys, could this be a great awakening in our nation? The new awakening of taking care of the children that are in great need through the church. I've always thought this is not the government's job. It's the church's job. This is God's idea. He said, what is pure? What is pure before the Lord? I mean, I love that the scripture says that. To take care of orphans and widows in their distress. Says, this is what's pure and undefiled before God. And so I thought, okay, how can I join in that mission with so many people are doing so many amazing things. So that's what we're doing. We're not starting a new agency. We're just helping raise awareness and raise funds for people who are doing great things and bless them and help them scale what they're doing.
0: Well, it's had a big impact, and it seems to be ever-growing. So God is using your platform to bring awareness to those 400,000 churches. And I love what you said. I think one of the things that we'll be held accountable for in the Western Church is when we ask the government to do the job they were not called to do and ignore that we were the ones at the church were called to do it. And we farmed it out to the government, and that was a huge mistake. So I hope this is a process of that turning back to where it should have always been, the church. Talk to me about Worship Under the Stars. Good grief. Central Park, Red Rocks, and where did this come from? And I understand you're going to the West Coast. Tell me about that.
2: Yeah, this past year we launched this idea of just having these nights that are just kind of these outdoor events, you know, one of the greatest venues that we have in our country. And right there in the middle of the heart of L.A., heart of Hollywood, having this night of worship and going on to Phoenix and San Diego a weekend there on the West Coast. So we kind of did the East Coast this last year, West Coast this year. And so, yeah, Worship Under the Stars is going to be so good. I love this night. SCU Worship is joining with me. A lot of people are getting on board with what they're doing. Amazing group out of Florida, and they're going to be supporting the night as well. So it's going to be a great night.
0: So we got about a minute. I got to ask you this. Believe it or not, I've never been to a concert at Red Rocks. Is it as cool as it seems?
2: Oh, my gosh. Rick, you have to go.
0: I know.
2: Just go on the website. There's a concert every night. Find a band you love. There's something about music there that it's like, if you can't lead worship at Red Rocks, you need to go do something. You go sell houses, because this is like, it's just so beautiful. God's creation. It's just amazing place.
0: I know that's on my bucket list, and I have not done it. Greg and I were talking about this, but I think, I mean, it just has to happen. And, yes. You know, I don't guess you're coming around there anytime soon now that you're gone. I'll find something that is worthy, but I've always wanted to go see a concert there, and I never have.
2: Mm. And, buddy, I'm actually playing there in August this year.
0: Are you really? What do you know the date?
1: Goodness.
0: Do you know the date?
2: I believe it's August 4.
0: Oh, gosh, I'll be in the Bahamas. Okay.
1: Rick.
0: Well, I mean, I mean, some of us have got to suffer.
1: Right. Go to the Bahamas.
0: Yeah, I'm just taking a vacation. I mean, have y'all seen the work schedule this year? So anyway, but I'm going to make that happen. So I'll keep, let me know every time you're going to be anywhere near there. If you're doing Red Rocks, I won't be able to make August on that date, but if you come back around, I want to know about it.
2: I'll always be coming around. I love that place.
3: Chris, I went to ChrisTomlin.com, clicked on tour dates. It's August the 4th.
0: He was right.
3: August the 4th.
0: How about you grabbing that with no handler?
2: Handler, buddy. Just me.
0: I mean, that's like riding a bike with no hands. I mean, really good. Chris Tomlin, thank you for being with us, all right? And
2: great to see you.
0: Yeah, your best to your wife and your daughters, and we'll see you coming up on Sunday.
2: Can't wait.
0: I look forward to it, too. See you, buddy. Chris Tomlin, that's everything going on, Tomlin. And then, of course, Unite Birmingham coming up this weekend at the Hoover Med in Birmingham, Alabama, Sunday night. Free concert, and I'll be there as well. Looking forward to seeing all of you that'll be coming out. We'll be right back.
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0: America sleeps well every night just knowing these four men are on the air. 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
1: Good to be back. Thanks, Chris Tomlin, for always being a pleasure to talk to. Greg's got a question we're going to get into here quickly, too. By Raycon.com/BigVox, you know, we're throwing out there, there's a number of things you can do for Dad this Father's Day. Now, this is a good one. Have all of you in the Vox seats heard about this? 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They've got multi-point connectivity, so you can pair two devices at once. And if Dad wants to, you know, listen to this show, or he wants to listen to, you know, Chris Tomlin, or he wants to listen to whatever, he can do that and kind of close out the rest of the world, or he can put the awareness mode if he wants to be aware of what's going on around him. Some really cool colors, too. I see for Dad. Let me look in here. Dad might like, he definitely would like the gold one. You think Dad would like mango? Or is he just like me to stay with the standard black?
2: Go probably. Black.
1: Yeah, but anyway, get them right now at buyraycon.com/BigVox. 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

0: 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Now, we have an ongoing saga in the building, and our Vox seats have been all over the building, so they've seen everything. I saw a minute ago, some of them almost in tears, seeing Suite 200. But we have an issue with the handicap stall in our bathroom.
1: I got an update.
0: Because we have an injured person that we've been following.
2: Injured person.
1: I said.
0: Yeah. And just when Speedy was somewhat comfortable with what's going on, Greg came in and said he has an update and a question.
2: I haven't had an update the last day.
1: This guy, it's one of them where you put your leg in and push it around.
2: We've gone through that.
1: Yeah. Got breaks and everything.
0: Yeah.
1: Right. Mm-hmm. Well, first of all, me and David were going to the bathroom, and beside the water fountain, it was parked.
2: Oh.
1: My first thought was, let's move and hide it.
0: Greg?
1: No, but you see, like when I worked at the power company, if somebody parked a company vehicle and left the keys in it, we would get it and go hide it.
0: Sure.
1: I thought, let's move and hide it, but and we didn't. But, so he's left it out here. I go in, he's over there urinating it with his boot on, so I think now he's not using the handicap stall anymore.
0: Yeah, well, can he take a deuce like that?
1: Probably.
2: Do you remember? Yeah,
1: if he leaves it parked outside.
2: Do you remember about half a week ago, I came in here and I said he was one leg hopping?
0: Yeah.
2: No. Do you remember I said he parked it and he was one leg hopping?
0: No, you did say that. You did see that.
2: Then I go in again.
1: And he actually had it in the bathroom.
2: Okay, but then I go in again and he comes driving it out of the handicap slot. Spot. And so that was the latest update. So I've seen him hopping in there.
0: Seen him one-legged urinal? Have you seen him do that? Because Greg did.
2: No, yeah. But I saw him. I saw him do this.
0: Right, did you see him? Did he leave?
1: I'm just saying the pressure to leave in the stall. He's fine if it's
0: you
1: the
0: say
1: stall
0: back off.
1: Business as usual.
0: But he left it outside this time, completely outside, by the water fountain.
1: By the water fountain. And again, I almost hit it.
2: Madger did.
1: I wanted to put it in the hall down there.
0: Greg,
1: and then hide and watch him come out.
0: Greg, how did you not roll that away and then come in here and tell us about it?
1: I thought about doing it.
0: Mm. Yeah.
2: So you feel like what you're saying is you feel like the handicap stall is now
1: open. It was in there, wasn't it?
2: You feel like it's full.
1: It's open. Don't worry about it.
0: Are you calling Flamingo?
2: Don't do that.
1: Had the boots down
2: your ankle.
1: But okay. I'm just saying, just business as usual. Don't worry about it. He's good.
2: So you talked to him about it?
1: No, I just assumed it.
0: Okay. Well, sure, you appreciate that, Greg.
1: Okay. I do hate I didn't hide his cart, though. Dang it.
0: Dang it.
1: I've lost all my nerve.
0: Adler, if we could get to video 11.
2: So that was just breaking update. He couldn't. He was beside himself.
0: He said, got an update on the guy.
2: He's like, hurry up, finish Raycon. Hurry up. Hurry
0: up. Update on the scooter guy.
1: I've been having to dodge him all week.
0: Right.
1: Now he's parked outside. He's good.
0: No, I will tell you that if it gets past 7 o'clock in the morning and I'm rolling back, then I'm worried about him the whole time that I'm going to go to the far stall and also I'm going to hear clank, clank, clank.
1: Here I come.
0: Or I guess now we're here hopping.
2: Yeah. Could be.
0: Does he only roll it in there for deuce?
1: He's walking more on that.
2: I think that must be what it is.
0: He flamingos the urinal. You saw it.
1: Yeah.
0: Okay.
1: So
2: it takes a while to wash his hands. I know that. I was like it.
1: Well,
2: 15 Mississippi.
0: Yeah.
2: Right. Good night.
0: By the way,
1: he's got
0: a balance. By the way, those sinks in there will spray you too.
3: The second spring. It's like a pressure washer. There go my khakis. Look like I got a medical problem.
0: I know. I thought that I came out of some stuff. My goodness, that was like a shotgun blast. You need to go see somebody.
3: Quick question. I was looking for just a handicap sign to put up on the screen behind y'all while you were talking.
0: Okay.
3: But then I just pulled up on this image.
0: It's
3: handicap accessible toilet. Not every disability is visible, is what this campaign says.
1: Well, that little character there is visible.
3: Right, but these others are not visible.
1: I mean, anybody doubting what that is?
3: But look, it's for Crohn's and colitis, and basically,
1: they got to have a big stall for that.
3: So does that mean...
1: inflammatory bowels.
3: Does that mean... you don't have to be limping. You don't have to be on a scooter.
0: No, you don't.
3: Why do you just have a poop emergency? I could have been using this handicap stall. Guilt-free this whole time?
0: Whoa, if I've got IBS, why do I rank the handicap?
3: According to this sign in this campaign.
0: From the room?
1: Where'd you find that sign?
3: Well, not every disability is visible, according to their slogan.
0: And I would agree with that.
3: I'm going with this.
0: I would agree with that.
2: Are you gonna dispute the person from inside going, nah, I've got a bowel issue.
3: No, I'll say through the crack, not every disability is visible. I'll say that.
2: Okay.
3: Leave me alone. I'm dying in here.
0: God.
4: Please don't talk to me in here.
2: I'm dying in here.
0: Right.
3: Yeah.
0: Right.
3: So just so you know, not everybody has to be limping.
0: And Greg, you're very clear on the fourth one.
1: Yeah.
0: Mm-hmm.
1: Come on.
3: That's yours, Greg. You own that stall.
0: Not all of them are visible.
2: That's right.
1: They're not. Mm-mm. Not all are visible.
2: How many seconds does it take you like to dry your hands normally, like average person?
1: What, are you getting it real dry or you just kind of halfway
2: I
1: doing
2: started
1: it?
2: Peeing the other day and a guy was drying his hands. When I finished peeing, he was still drying them.
0: Probably.
2: He's like, my gosh, how? I mean,
0: he's night. Probably got a little bit of germaphobe.
1: Yeah.
2: Okay.
0: Yeah, probably OCD.
3: I don't use the blowers, even if there's that's they the don't only do any option. Good. All they do is blow bathroom air all
0: Can
3: around.
0: Can I tell you why the blowers?
3: Microscopic poop. Oh, let's just dance in a fountain of microscopic poop. That's what you might as well be doing.
0: Can I say this?
3: La, la, la, la, la.
0: If there's Sorry, anything ma'am. You should not feel guilty about not using, it's the air blowers because they don't get your hands dry anyway.
3: No.
0: It's not even worth it. It doesn't do anything.
1: That's an excuse to not have to buy paper towels, and you yes. go, well, I got you a blower.
0: Have right. you ever dried your hands on your thighs and then realized you made handprints on your khakis?
3: Yes.
1: And let me ask you
3: That's
1: this.
3: That's why I use my hair. I use my hair.
2: How about the day we just rolled the same one out and just kept using
1: it? Oh, you remember that? Is that not the nastiest thing in the world? Yeah. The little circle?
2: Yeah.
1: The cloth was old school. One. Yeah.
0: But I will tell you.
1: That did no good.
3: No, it was
0: Say what you
3: gross.
0: Want to about the era that we grew up in, that everything was gross. Everything had germs all over it. Everybody was dirty.
2: Mm-hmm.
0: Everything, no one wore helmets. No one had everything. I know that you look back on that and you think that was not good. But I will tell you. We weren't as sickly a people as people of today.
2: Right.
1: When you used to stand shoulder to shoulder in front of that big trough.
2: Yeah.
1: Leaning on each other. It was uncomfortable.
0: I'll tell you one I forgot about. When they had the big tub that was a urinal, which also was a way to, you know, to develop confidence at an early age.
1: Yeah. Or
0: to be demoralized. But do you remember the one in a stadium bathroom for men?
1: Oh, that's what I'm talking about.
0: No. I'm going further. It was nothing but a wall. They just have a wall with water running down and just a trough going down through there, like you're in some
1: that's
0: prison.
1: Like
0: it's like a prison.
1: That's third world.
0: It was. And everybody just stands there and into the trough everybody goes.
1: Mm-hmm. I mean, water just runs
0: I mean, standing by each other.
1: Mm-hmm. Sure.
0: Oh, leaning. Not a petition to be found.
3: No.
0: So do they still have that thing operating?
1: And we don't have these sinks here, but the sinks where you stick your hand on, I never can get them to work.
0: Never met you.
3: Oh, you're like a vampire. You're invisible.
1: Same thing. Try this one.
0: I can't get the sensors to work on the sensor operating one.
3: Yeah. Hey, Speedy, how much you want to bet?
1: Give up. Too precise.
3: Speedy, how much do you want to bet that the Burgess brothers just aren't waiting long enough? You have to wait like 2 seconds.
2: I'd put a 20.
3: Two seconds.
2: Mr. Impatient here is like he swings through. He's like, what's going on?
1: Yeah, this thing's broken.
2: There's stupid water. Who needs water? I'm not gay.
0: This is the thing.
2: There you go. That's it.
0: This is me on the sensor faucets.
2: Yeah. There you go.
3: It's not enough
2: there
3: time.
1: You Can that's you not it. Make them more sensitive where you don't have to do this?
0: I got
1: to
0: go Jerry Seinfeld, too. Why were they ever created? Was there some big, problem of people leaving the faucet on?
2: Oh, Rick, we got to save the world. We're using too much water.
0: I mean, but Jerry Seinfeld said this. So are people running here, turning them all on, going, and running out? Yeah. I mean, does that really happen?
2: Y'all did that, you said, in high school.
0: I never did that.
3: What are y'all, the wet bandits from Home Alone?
1: The wet Burgesses.
3: Yes.
0: Yeah. No, that never happened. So, by the way, that somebody said that the old school football stadiums, and especially in high school, the bathrooms are trapped forever in 1970.
1: Oh, yeah. The metal trough was just... I mean, that was a given at every high school stadium.
2: You'd get in there and walk around.
1: Oh, yeah. Hey, how you doing?
0: Really, all it was we were like livestock. Really?
3: Yeah, yes.
0: We'll be right back.
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1: Another good Father's Day idea, if he doesn't already have that. 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You can get any part of the show you missed today on our podcast or our YouTube channel. Go back and relive it. Does anybody remember when Scott the Rock Gorosky was on? I think it was last Wednesday, correct? Last Wednesday. I'm almost sure it was. Almost sure it was last Wednesday.
2: Greg.
1: It was last Wednesday.
2: Last Wednesday, Greg.
1: And the reason why I say that is someone on Text Nation saying, I want to go back and hear what's eating Scott Gorosky again. Please tell me which day it was. Mm-hmm. It would have been the archive of last Wednesday.
3: May 27th.
2: Not sure, but I think it was last Wednesday.
1: Thank you, Greg. May 27th. A couple of items coming up later in the month, now that we're in June, which is a little bit shocking.
2: Wow.
1: You know what's going on this weekend. We had Tomlin on this hour, so you know about that, in Birmingham. Coming up on the 20th of June, my home church, Valleydale, Father's Day Men's Breakfast. I'll be speaking there. And we'd love for you to come. Bring kids if you think they're old enough to, you know, sit through something like that. You can have a little father time with your kids, or just come on your own. On Saturday, the 20th, at Valleydale Church, the details are at themanchurch.com under events. On the 22nd of June, we'll have Jordan Irwin from Team Man Church. He's speaking at Sylacauga First Baptist Church in Sylacauga, Alabama, for their Man Church. So find both of those by going to themanchurch.com under events. So this story I heard about, but I didn't know whether it was real or not. Now, a lot of you probably know wild turkeys can be. Now, when I hear wild turkey can hurt you, I think, well, yeah. Mm. But then it's the animal they're talking about. But
2: oh,
1: so,
2: yeah, right, the animal hurt you also. Yeah.
1: And I will tell you, one will make you gobble. But anyway, so
2: this one here.
1: So, but wild turkeys, the animals, can be quite aggressive, and can
2: attack.
1: You know,
2: the worst ones are them tame ones that people have in the yard, the big white ones.
1: Are they the worst?
2: They'll flog you in a minute.
1: All right, so we have an 83-year-old woman attacked by wild turkeys.
4: Oh, anybody help me?
1: And the city warns residents to take precautions. ABC 7 with the story.
5: The city of Alameda is warning residents to be on alert after a series of recent attacks by wild turkeys. City officials say they've been called out twice in the past few weeks as the birds terrorize neighborhoods. ABC 7 Eyewitness News reporter Tim Johns sat down with one of the victims tonight and has her story.
1: Oh, please.
6: It happened, and it was very real.
7: 1 week later, and the bruises still haven't healed on 83-year-old Mary Jo Kelly's face. Last Thursday, the longtime Alameda resident was on her nightly walk when suddenly she was attacked from behind by a pair of wild turkeys.
6: I went head first and I broke my glasses. I hit my palm of my hand, my thumb.
2: Look what it did to her hair.
6: Bled in the nose.
7: After managing to get away from the turkeys, Kelly called her husband, who took her to the ER. It was there that she got a CT scan as well as 6 stitches in her right hand. The incident has left her shaken, but also frustrated.
8: Bloody mess.
7: Kelly wants Alameda to do more to protect its residents from the turkeys. She worries that what happened to her could soon happen to someone else.
2: Quick,
7: following
2: call
7: the
2: Gary.
7: Attack, Kelly says she called the Alameda Police Department to file a report.
4: We got turkeys.
7: Something she says officers were unable to do since the incident involved wildlife.
6: If a dog bites you, of course, they're gonna pick them up. But, you know, that's domestic. So they're ignoring the problem, basically.
7: Emily Crum is an animal control officer with the Alameda Police Department. She says for now, the city is unable to remove any of the wild turkeys. Crum tells us spring is mating season for the animals. During this time, APD advises residents to take extra precautions. They say a turkey also recently attacked a pet dog.
9: Try to not approach them. Go on the other side of the street. Make sure you have a leash on your dogs, and just try to stay as far away of them as possible.
2: That's all you got.
1: Wow, great. Thanks.
2: That's all she's
1: That's
2: got.
1: That's all she's got.
2: Wow. Hey, stay away from my guests.
3: Thanks, Wild.
2: Look, I don't think a turkey can injure me. I'll grab that head.
1: Oh, yeah.
3: Buddy, you ever seen
1: a
3: goose get after you at the golf course?
2: I've been chased by a goose.
1: Nuts.
2: Huh? I've been chased by a goose.
3: Oh, that turkey be like doing this stuff.
2: Yeah, but then what if I snatch that old neck?
3: Well,
2: afraid of a turkey. These turkeys just pushed her from behind.
1: Yeah, they did. They really just pushed people down.
3: Yeah.
2: But they'll
1: pretty big turkeys.
2: You know what we need? We get Gary.
1: Yeah, get Gary up.
2: And we develop a wild turkey hotline. And since law enforcement and animal control won't do anything about it. And it's kind of rogue, you know, it's underground. But there's a number, like almost like a superhero.
1: Yeah. Okay.
2: And all of a sudden,
8: hey. Who is it?
2: This is Amanda up here. We got wild turkeys attacking.
8: Where are you located? Well, did it flog you, knock you down? Well, your first mistake was thinking you could have something. You thought you could get out there and take a walk. That was your first mistake right there. Well, some turkey flogging you from behind, putting your face down planted. Yeah, let me know where it is. All right. Okay. All right. Okay. I'll be there. And I'm bringing my spur master, and I'll call him in, and there won't be no more trouble after that, I promise you.
1: Mm. That'd make the news, wouldn't it?
2: It would, wouldn't it?
10: Yeah, huh? They'd interview Gary. You'd
1: get the kids and dogs and animals inside. Here comes Gary.
10: So basically, the animal officer, whatever she was, she just said, just too bad.
1: Deal with them.
10: Stay away from them.
2: They're wild and they're protected.
10: Mm.
2: Sort of. But when you can solve it on your own. So that's your first mistake. You don't call people. You just handle it.
10: Yeah. I don't know what happened to
2: it. I learned that a long time ago. Don't want to get into it.
10: Yeah.
2: Hey, can y'all come and get all these, you know, feral cats that people had abandoned? And I was told that they're free roaming. And I said, okay. So y'all can't do anything. And they said, no, officially we cannot. I said, all right.
10: I did.
2: I guess we'll just handle it.
10: I relocated one time, trapped in a cage. Mm-hmm. They do not like being in a little cage. It went nuts.
2: And you know what Gary's slogan would be?
8: Gobble, gobble, here comes trouble.
1: Say that again.
8: Gobble, gobble, here comes trouble.
1: Oh, okay. All right, no, gobble. That, I want you to answer the phone that way and then get into it. The phone's ringing.
8: Ring. Ring. Hey, gobble, gobble, what's your trouble?
11: We got turkeys.
8: Hey, what happened? Did he flog you, knock you down? What happened?
1: Okay. Oh, but look, he's already made an eye.
8: Hey, when it comes,
1: AI, Speedy, not I, hey,
10: or A1.
1: Yeah.
8: Hey, when it comes to being in the neighborhoods now and protecting folks, I'll bushwhack one.
10: Yeah,
1: you know, he's got his shades on his head. Like
10: he won't be using decoys.
8: You don't need a decoy if you know what you're doing. If you got the sperm master and you know how to purr it, bring him in. You got to be able to purr and bring him in. And as soon as I'm done, I disappear back to Lake Mitchell. Gobble, gobble, what's your trouble?
10: Gobbling trouble.
1: Oh, man, he messed that lady up pretty good.
10: Yeah, it did.
1: She still had two black eyes.
10: The turkey didn't do that to her. Falling on her face didn't.
1: But, Rick, the turkey made her fall. Come on.
12: Turkey clearly pushed her.
1: Yeah.
2: I'll tell you one thing. I don't think I can sit there and watch her eat turkey.
1: Hey, Greg, you'd run scared. You'd be like,
2: I'd run scared. Snatch that old ugly head.
1: No, you wouldn't.
12: You would not. It's an ugly head, though. Boy, is it an ugly head.
10: Changes colors, too.
12: Yes. It'll swell up and shrink down and crazy thing, man.
1: Who sponsors the hotline, Gary?
8: Yeah. Hey, my hotline is sponsored by SpurMaster.com.
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2: 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Burge, I'm eating breakfast in Fargo, North Dakota.

0: them all good.
1: Ready for a cut!
0: He said, we ready. Thank you, Text Nation, 888-624-4869 to text us and be with us all day. That's 888-6-BIG-VOX. That's also the number to call us when we do unscreened phone call segments today. Speedy, Greg, and Adler are all here. We've got the stories. You know, when you walk in and you see head producer Speedy, and he's just going through story after story after story, and Greg's sitting next to him holding court, drinking that first or second cup of coffee today. Boy. And you just see Speedy going, I tell you what, the world. How about the world out there?
2: How about it?
0: It's a doozy, isn't it?
3: It is. We spent some time and shoot the bull. Mm-hmm. And boy, yeah. Let me tell you something.
0: Yep.
3: We got some characters and we got some stories.
0: We do.
3: Every day just presents itself. There's some standards, you know, that there's just slight updates and the drama of the world.
0: Yep.
3: But then you got some good ones out there.
0: I talked to a guy yesterday and he said, you know, I know this may sound irresponsible and I don't mean it to. He said, I can't do the news anymore right now.
3: Mm-mm.
0: And he said, I just don't watch it.
3: It's tough.
0: And I said, well, unfortunately, for what I do for a living, I can only be protected from it so much.
3: Mm-hmm.
0: And he said, I've even gone as far as I used to read every kind of history, whatever. I've gone to just reading fiction. I just want a good story.
3: Right.
0: I'm aware of the real world. I work in it every day, and I need a little escape from it. So, So anyway, hopefully we here, which is what I love about what we do, is we can provide a little bit of all that. We can keep you updated, but not get you wallowing in it. And we can laugh, and we can cut up, and we can be goofy. And even at times, probably look back and go, well, maybe we could have handled that differently.
3: Yeah.
0: But it's all good.
3: To your point, you know what we decided to do? I'm not a big, I know, Greg, you love local news and you'll turn it on.
2: Oh, yeah.
3: You're our local news guy. I'm sitting down and we're watching the news all day because, you know, we have to follow it all day. So I need to decompress get home.
0: Yes.
3: But Terry, a lot of times, she wants to get updated. But last night, we're like, we ain't even turning it on. Let's just go for, how about this? Mm. Let's go for a walk. Enjoy, you know, River was over and he got on his bike. Mm-hmm. He was riding a bike while we were walking. Mm-hmm. Of course, you know, you got Cuddy with you.
0: Yeah. Oh,
3: and encountered some neighbors and just kind of stayed out till
2: dark.
3: You
2: had to talk.
3: Mm-hmm. You know?
0: Yeah.
3: That was kind of refreshing.
0: Did you help any old people yesterday?
3: Yeah, Miss Linda.
0: He did. I knew it.
2: Rick.
3: Mr. Dennis, one of my neighbors, and Mr. Shannon, one of my neighbors. We were on a text group, and Miss Linda, who lives on our street, and just the sweetest widow. I mean, she is just salt of the earth, and by the way, can bake. Hey, she'll walk down some brownies or cake or something. You see her coming and ringing that doorbell, you're like, and yes, ma'am.
0: Mm-hmm.
3: She had a tree go down that, you know, the other day when all that rain and wind came
2: storm come in,
3: she had a smaller tree that blew over onto a front porch, and we pulled it back yesterday and then tried to do, you know, the tree braces that you can kind of cinch it down, and we feel like it's going to stay. It won't fall.
2: Just go ahead and pull it up.
3: And it's a nice little tree. And so we tried to save it last night. We pinned it down and then going to get some mulch and fill in and hopefully save it. Because she's out of town.
2: Saving trees and everything.
0: Interesting.
3: Yeah. Yeah. Okay. But it's a staple. It's not like a little kiwi tree. It's like, I don't even know that. You remember the other day we were like, I wish I knew trees more?
4: Yeah,
0: sure.
3: Like some people
4: maple.
3: Can look
4: it's
3: at it.
4: It's Japanese
3: go,
4: maple. That's what I would guess.
3: There you go. Stay with that.
0: Sure. If anything else, everything else fails, try that.
3: Yeah. It's almost got like maroon leaves on it.
0: Yeah.
4: Maroon leaves? Yeah.
0: Japanese maple. Okay. She probably got it from Pat Dye.
2: Probably.
3: Oh, yeah. But full thing, though. Very, very big tree.
0: Yeah.
3: Mm-hmm. But that north wind that came through blew right back into her house, and it blew right into the front porch.
0: Did you ever get in a conversation when he was still alive with Coach Dye when he would come around? Did you ever get in a conversation with him about Japanese maples?
2: Well, Speedy called him one day just
3: remember
2: off
3: that?
2: The cuff, and he picked up.
3: Remember that?
2: That would probably have been our best chance to get him.
3: Yeah. Rick, I cold called him, and he said,
2: and when he answered, it actually scared you.
3: It did.
2: We thought, no way.
3: No. Coach Dye's not going to answer his phone.
2: Was it like in the middle of some controversial statement he had made or something?
0: Oh, yes.
3: Yeah. He answered, and I'm like, Coach.
0: When he went on in, and but those of you may not, a lot of you out there, I'm sure know, I mean, he was pretty well known around the country, but Pat Dye, who coached at Auburn for many years and, you know, was a big presence there till he died, and loved Japanese maples. Does somebody like, I'm sure his family has that land, or are they still keeping the Japanese maple thing going?
3: You know, that's...
2: You remember how he got buried under it?
0: Yeah, like he's...
2: To be not... I put him in a bag.
0: Greg?
2: No, I don't think he was in vault or nothing, but he wanted to be part of the trees or something.
0: Well, you mean...
2: Remember that?
0: You said they put him in like a trash bag, like a dog?
3: No, well, no, everybody needs to calm down.
4: All right. Crooked
3: now,
4: Oaks.
3: He's got a little bit of it, right? But now he didn't get put in a trash bag. Let's not say that.
4: No, but I'm saying that. He's not in a bag.
0: We know, but he said trash bag.
4: He just said it.
2: He wanted to become part of the tree.
0: Just said it.
2: That was a story. I'm not...
0: I do recall something about he wanted to become part of the tree, but can you become part of the tree in a pine box?
2: I don't know.
0: Are a really nice casket.
3: What you got in there, Adler?
4: Crooked Oaks is now... Pat Dye was the former owner.
0: Okay.
4: Beloved Auburn football coach. Beloved. Previous owner of Crooked Oaks. Mm-hmm. It is now... It looks like the university takes care of this.
0: Oh, that's right.
4: They even have a wedding venue.
2: He left it to the university.
4: Yes.
0: Is he buried under one of the trees and becoming part of the tree?
3: Greg's
0: right. That was said.
3: No, I understand he might be buried there on the grounds, but he's not trying to become...
2: No.
4: He's not trying to become like a tree man.
0: No.
4: The movie Pocahontas.
0: Y'all better watch it.
4: Okay, it's not like the movie Pocahontas.
3: I'm just saying you got him fertilizing the trees.
0: That's what he wanted.
4: He's not trying to paint with all the colors of the wind here.
0: I'm telling you it's what he wanted.
3: Right? Look, everybody's trying to Google or draw
0: it.
3: I think we've got the story half right. I just don't think it's to what you're trying to say, Rick.
0: Here we go.
3: I'm just saying.
4: He's laid to rest at Crooked Oaks Farm.
3: There you go. We got that part right.
0: Here it is.
4: Okay, he's buried under a special tree. Okay.
0: Thank you.
4: Yes.
0: Legendary Auburn football coach Pat Dye was laid to rest beneath an oak tree on his farm, wrapped in a simple white shroud without a casket in your face.
3: Golly.
4: You said trash bag.
0: Same thing.
4: A shroud and a trash bag, because a shroud is for a person. A trash bag is for trash.
0: What I was saying is he's not in a casket.
3: I got to tell you, y'all are right. I didn't think that would happen. Can you tell us?
2: That was a story. We did.
0: Yes.
3: I didn't think people did that.
2: Yeah. If you want to.
3: Okay. Well, I know if you want to. I just didn't think that happened.
4: Oh, I got to pick up Kevin's ashes, by the way.
2: Buddy, that should have been the same sentence.
4: It just reminded me.
0: Oh, okay, not in the same sentence.
2: Yeah, I knew there was something.
3: I didn't know he was buried in a cloth.
4: Okay. Yes. A shroud.
2: Yes.
0: Speedy, you didn't want to believe it.
3: No.
0: And you didn't either, Adler.
2: Which is fine.
4: I knew it wasn't a trash bag.
0: See, you're staying right there. I just meant not in a vault,
2: not in a box.
4: So what you're saying is we've got the Shroud of Turin.
0: Yes.
4: And then the Shroud of...
0: I'm sorry.
2: It was a story that was released.
3: I'm sorry, I didn't know.
0: It has WDE on it.
4: Okay.
3: So we got to this conversation for me helping one of my neighbors.
4: With the Japanese maple. This is the Rick Burgess Show.
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1: Thanks for being with us today. Thank you, America. Speedy Greg and Adler in the mix, and we're off and running. All right, so Speedy, have you? I know you've been taking care of the elderly lately, and which is normal. And you have a neighbor that you're trying to save a tree for. Have you? I mean, I know you're not family, but and you're just a neighbor. Have you checked to be sure that she doesn't have any issues stepping over into a traditional tub? What's the situation there? Does she
2: these safe step walk-in tubs, that's a big deal.
1: It is. I don't know how you get work that into a conversation, but as a neighbor. But
3: hey, are you helping her with baths in the baths at all?
1: Oh.
2: No, I'm not.
3: You're not. Just
2: that,
3: with trees.
2: Just with
1: trees. She has a line.
3: You're a big help. You help so many.
2: Really, guys. I'm just a person that probably tries to do right.
3: You help. You do right.
1: Adam, what I really
4: caught
1: meant.
4: Caught him cruising by Walmart yesterday looking to see if anybody was in distress.
1: Okay, great.
3: Hey, rescued a lady.
1: Yeah.
3: You'll rescue a person in a second.
2: I didn't rescue anybody. I'd have done what any of y'all done.
1: Okay, so everything would have been fine with her if you hadn't got her to where she needed to be.
2: No, I'm just saying I didn't do anything.
1: It's a rescue.
2: Could you start over? Because
3: start over now.
1: Adler, what I meant was you just kind of go and check out the restroom situation. And if you or someone you love is in a situation where now the traditional step over tub is dangerous.
2: It is, and that can be a problem, a very big problem.
1: I'm even noticing at 61, I go in there and I throw my leg over and I go, okay, that was smooth.
3: Yeah.
1: I'm paying attention.
2: Oh, yeah. Yes.
1: So, because it really can be detrimental.
2: These things are sharp.
1: You know what takes a lot of people out in their latter years? Broken hip.
2: Oh, yeah, a fall.
1: A fall takes them out. Maybe a head, hit their head, all that.
2: Sure.
1: So right now, a Safe Step walk-in tub, we can save you at least $2,000. 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So speaking of that.
2: Wait a minute. Are you saying they have toilets now? Have you seen the recliners where they kind of like lift you up? They have hydraulics.
4: And
2: it's kind of lift you up to where where you kind of lift up like this. And so by the time it goes. You're just standing up.
4: Yeah.
1: No,
4: that brings you up.
2: Let's have that.
1: Yeah, no, they're not talking about that.
2: That would be cool. But
1: what I'm saying is, like, if you go to a retirement community or, assisted living for sure, you'll notice that they'll take the toilets and the toilets are up higher.
4: Yeah, they are higher.
1: They're just higher. So when they're coming in for a landing, they don't have to come all the way down.
2: Right.
1: It's just like, bam, I'm here.
2: Okay. Uh-huh. Like a semi squat.
1: Yeah, it's easier for them to get up.
2: It's not bad.
3: Well, I love that this is a hot tub with almost a sit-up format.
1: Oh, yeah. Uh-huh.
3: And it goes in the space where maybe you just have just a shower, not a full tub.
2: Yeah.
3: You can fit. Do you want a hot tub where your shower was at?
1: Yeah.
3: Because that thing is sweet. I want that.
1: Yeah.
3: Where it's got jets. It's got
4: I'd
3: a
4: like
3: seat.
4: To see you with it, buddy.
3: Yes. Mm-hmm.
2: That is. That looks like a nice little
3: setup. Soothe my aching bones.
1: I was... I actually was thinking of Pat Dye yesterday before we got to this.
2: It's called Green Burial, by the way, what we were discussing.
4: Yeah, it's not like it's unheard of.
1: Let me be crystal clear. I'm going on record. Okay? I'm going on record. Because, we're blessed and thrilled. Love the land that God has allowed us to have as a family. Nobody put me in a cloth and buried me under a tree down there.
4: I
1: don't want to be buried on my land like a pet. Let me be crystal clear on that.
4: And that's fine.
1: Because I don't want anybody to start a conversation. Rick, love that land. Don't let that even get started. Okay.
2: No, we'll get Gary down there.
5: Hey, let me tell you something.
4: He'll keep it up.
5: We can take Rick out there, We probably don't want to bury him at Trashville because I think that'd sound bad.
4: Yeah. Plus, that's one of the better ones.
5: But I tell you what, we take him down there and bury him down there at Creekville. It's nice down there. You got that little creek babbling by.
1: But don't let anything get started. I don't want to be buried like a pet. Okay.
4: Got it.
1: All right. So, let's go traditional. Oh, give me something nice.
4: As long as you know there is an option.
1: Okay. Thanks, Greg.
6: Yeah.
1: I'm going to take a pass on becoming part of the tree.
4: Okay.
5: I want a gold cast.
1: And y'all
4: don't want
1: right.
4: I don't want to decompose Elvis. In the dirt again like a pet. Okay?
1: All right, so
5: I want a gold casket straight up.
1: I know you do, Elvis.
5: Yeah.
1: But
3: else was it? Was it Muhammad Ali? Was it
4: It was
3: Aretha Franklin?
4: Yes.
3: Aretha Franklin.
4: Had a gold casket.
3: That's right.
1: Mm-hmm.
4: So much. It's a big one.
1: That's a lot of money going in the ground.
4: Yeah.
1: To never be used.
4: Was it really gold or just to look like gold? You know what I'm saying?
1: Well, it's not like Aretha's going to come back and object.
4: I know.
1: Did
6: they ever get James Brown buried?
4: Yeah, they did. It took him about a year.
1: It took a while.
6: A long while.
1: Right.
6: Between him and Casey.
4: Them two. Good night. We like to never got that worked out.
3: Would it be bad or would it be like good to have it look like the Ark of the Covenant? Because that would be cool.
1: Bad, sacrilegious
3: to do that.
4: Yeah, probably.
3: Cool, but if it's sacrilegious, I don't want to do it.
1: I'm going to go ahead and stand up and say, let's not do that.
3: Okay.
6: Oh, yeah.
3: Okay.
1: Be careful with that.
3: It would be calling yourself.
1: Watch out.
3: Okay,
1: watch out.
3: I'm out on that.
1: Okay, you're
3: basically. Thought about it for a second. It would be sweet, but it's not
1: no.
3: like.
1: No.
3: It'd be
1: now, if you want to do something that just has some poles that we can carry you like that, that'd be fine.
3: Okay.
1: But just don't
3: get okay, pole format.
1: Yeah.
6: We're getting peppered with texts that George Floyd was also buried in a gold casket.
3: Oh, that's right.
1: I bet somebody else financed that.
3: It did.
4: There you go.
1: There's something I could say right here, but I'm grateful I'm not saying
6: it. What were we talking about?
3: We are very grateful
6: before we got into this.
3: It's not on Pride Month, Rick. Not in Pride Month. Okay.
1: What's George Floyd got to do with Pride?
3: I'm just joking around. It's like a woke thing.
6: Could we start over?
1: You're saying the atmosphere is
3: very sensitive.
1: We're not even sensing that lightning's about to strike because you can just feel the electricity.
4: Right. I'm with Speedy. Can we back up and start?
6: Is there any way? I know that we can.
1: What was our original topic?
6: I don't know.
3: Japanese vapors.
6: No, before then we got, I know what it was, the news of the day and how to stress you out. And I said we went for a walk.
1: That was it.
6: And we didn't turn the TV on, and we got into who's helping everybody. And I said, we actually did.
4: So that was legit.
6: Before you know it, we're talking about green burials.
4: Yeah.
6: Y'all were right, and I was wrong. I didn't know he did that.
1: Could I add here at the end, we do have a Japanese maple for him.
3: They're great. Greg thinks they're overrated.
5: In the break, Greg was like, I'm sick of people gassing up Japanese maples all the time. I'm sick of the shine that Japanese maples are getting, and they're overrated.
3: Yeah. Who says that?
5: Who's mad at
4: trees? The ultimate. It ain't that good looking a tree.
1: It's
3: your opinion.
1: Greg said a Japanese maple's overrated.
4: It's very overrated.
5: who says that about a tree?
3: Who's mad about that?
4: Who says a tree is overrated?
1: Doing a little landscaping.
4: They offer that up, so move that to the side. Give me another
5: one. It's because it's Japanese. You don't like it.
3: Oh,
5: racist.
0: Pearl Harbor. 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

0: The home of Greg Burgess, America's life coach. The Rick Burgess Show.
1: Well, we finally got to the bottom of it going to the break. It's Pearl Harbor. All right, so your trees. All right, so we're back. Thanks for being with us today on another Rick Burgess Show. Got something cool for the studios here and the offices. Yesterday, now look, I know
2: what is that?
1: I know that we slowly but surely, as you're listening on the air, I don't know who the first person who gets credit for it. I really don't. And not going to be complaining about it because I don't know what Dad can see and hear from heaven. Okay.
2: All right.
1: But aging is not for sissies. Okay. And we've talked about this a lot, and I'm not going to belabor the point. One of the weirdest things about aging is what your body starts doing. There's no glory stories with when, for instance, your neck's bothering you, your shoulders bothering you. Your back's bothering you. You really can't trace it to anything a lot of times. You don't have any idea. Could have been you just moved the wrong way or something. So, but then this one, and I know lately the year was 82.
3: Oh, good night.
1: And, 44 years ago, you know, I had a massive foot injury. Speaking of Coach Dye, because he was in the middle of all that, but it took me a lot of years to get past it. But how about the...
2: I don't think you're there.
1: My foot is broken across the top. The ligaments don't work. It's riddled with arthritis. It's just a problem, okay? And so from time to time, I'll get tired of it, and I'll go and try to get it. I'm trying to avoid surgery, and everybody's told me, you don't want this surgery. I mean, I sat down with the podiatrist, and he said, we don't want the surgery. Any way we can keep from doing this. But you're going to have to make some adjustments, okay? You're going to have to wear a brace. You need to go and get some inserts. I'm sending you to get customized inserts. I'm sending you to this doctor. All this. Molds of your feet. All this stuff. So anyway, so I'm there talking to the guy who does the molds and all that. And fascinating doctor, and come to find out, Speedy said you've met him before.
3: Yeah.
1: A true Israeli. Mm-hmm. Okay, even so much so that his father just passed away not too long ago as a result of the attack on October the 7th,
3: okay,
1: a couple of years ago. So how long has that been now?
3: Two years.
1: Yeah. But anyway, approaching three, I guess, mm-hmm, coming up this mm-hmm fall. So he went back, put the uniform on, fault. That kind of, so it knew I'd been to Israel. We got in a conversation, told him Sherry had even been recently for a second time. And so we were talking about that and Israel and the current conflict and all this and getting the molds done. He's telling me what we need to do. He's great. I had a great time with him. And so we were getting ready to leave. I was getting ready to leave. Now waiting on my inserts, and I'll go back now, and we'll put them in the shoes. And he told me what I need to get some new shoes, all this stuff.
2: That's gonna hurt.
1: So we're getting ready to leave, and he goes, "Hey, man, I want to give you a little something before you leave after our conversation." And I said, "Oh, okay, yeah, great." And guys,
3: what did you do?
1: You know, we have our challenge coin,
3: yeah,
1: display. He gave me a challenge coin.
2: It's got a foot on it.
1: That does not have a foot on it, Greg. It has the Israeli flag and the American flag on it, and the logo for the Israeli Air Force.
3: What?
1: Yeah, and then on the back, it's got the Apache helicopter, because he was talking about how we provide these helicopters for the Israeli Army out of Huntsville, by the way.
3: Hmm.
1: There's a liaison for Israel in Huntsville, that kind of keeps all this flowing, and it's got a combination. It says, "For your friendship and cooperation," and it's got America and Israel side by side.
3: That's nice.
1: And then the Israeli Air Force logo on it.
2: That's the only one we've got in a cool box.
1: Yeah, it is.
3: That's
1: so
3: right, Greg.
1: So this one right here, almost, in my opinion, almost needs a special
2: box
1: place.
2: If you display it.
1: Mm-hmm. Israel Air Force.
3: That is nice.
2: You need to leave it in that box.
1: Well, Greg, you don't think I should put it on our display?
2: No.
1: Why not?
2: Well, it's got a cool box with it.
1: Right, but how cool is that right there?
4: That's pretty cool.
5: That definitely needs to go in our display. Yeah. And then you could use the box for something else.
2: When he takes it to like shows and stuff.
5: Yeah.
1: Yeah.
5: Guitar picks or something.
2: Yeah, here we come. Yeah. Here we come to her.
1: Right.
5: Yeah. Uh-huh. So here it's not what it's called, but yeah.
4: Yeah.
1: So
4: that's pretty cool.
1: Yeah. So there it is.
5: And
1: that's
5: here's nice. Rick, here's the shoes that you're gonna be getting.
2: Oh, okay.
5: Right.
2: You remember the corrective shoes didn't have a lot of choice. Maybe they've gotten better.
1: Okay, guys, I'm not getting corrective shoes.
5: Okay.
1: Just inserts.
5: It's not all Eddie Munster, Herman Munster, I mean.
2: Hey, bet they're gonna be comfortable.
1: Greg, I know, but this is the thing they're saying.
5: You're gonna look better. Good.
2: Yeah.
1: The foot doctor.
2: You're going to be an inch taller.
1: The foot.
5: Oh, I need them.
1: The foot slash ankle doctor says, here's the deal. You cannot roll your ankle again. It cannot happen anymore. If it does, we're going to have to do surgery. You're going to have to just start realizing that you need to keep a brace on it. You need to get these inserts. Your foot needs to be stabilized. If not, if this keeps happening, then there's nothing we can do. I mean, he literally sat down after the x-ray and like shook his head and said, your foot's just awful. And I was like, I know, man. And I said, you want to hear the story? It was back in 82.
4: Oh.
2: He said, no.
1: He said, no, you've
4: and then you heard it. And you told him anyway.
1: Yep, I did. And I told the Israeli. So anyway,
4: on the whole, the insert thing.
1: Yeah.
4: In my opinion, because I did have a son that he had an arch issue and we did go to him.
1: Mm-hmm.
4: And you need to get two pair of those. First of all, because you're going to lose one insert pair.
1: Right.
4: All right. And the other
2: get one
4: is,
2: for every pair of shoes.
4: Is, you know, taking them in and out, and you can move them around to different shoes or whatever. But if you have a standard workout shoe or something, just keep those in and then have another set that you can move around. Maybe some secondary shoes.
1: Yeah. Well, he told me that. He said, what I want you to do right now, he said, they'll be here in about a week. I want you, and he looked at my shoes, and he's like, so he said, I bet you go through shoes about what you have to get new shoes about every 2-3 months. I said, I do.
5: Like a car was not in alignment, it wears out the tires.
1: Right.
2: You got to rotate them.
1: Yeah. So he said, pretty good choice on shoes. By the way, he said,
2: is that the square one you got?
1: See there. And he said, that's what I needed, Greg. So he said, go ahead and order two more pair of these. I'm like, two? He said, yep.
4: Of shoes or of inserts?
1: Shoes. Okay. He said, because we're going to put inserts in both of them. Mm. And one pair of shoes I want you to wear in regular life. The other one I want you to be for workouts only. I don't want you working out.
2: There you go.
1: And
2: put in that square shoe and you're good.
1: Right. And so then I said, are there things you'd rather I didn't do working out? Because I want to get something out of this.
4: Mm-hmm.
1: And he said, yeah, I don't want anything that's high impact, no jumping, no landing on it. So I had that going into yesterday's workout. So trainer Sean was there, and it's hot outside. And he says, but not as hot as it was, you know, it's cooled a little bit.
2: It'll be nice today.
1: Yeah, a lot of mosquitoes.
4: It felt good this morning.
1: A lot of mosquitoes. Yeah, but anyway, and so he says, so what did the doctor say? I said, well, things you can't do anymore, Sean. And Sherry's standing there. She goes, oh, here we go. And he goes, he looked at me, he said, I'm honestly going to have a note.
4: Yeah.
1: And the doctor's
4: note.
1: And I said, what are you talking about? He goes, I feel like you've added some stuff. And he goes, I still hadn't figured out how half squats have been banned. And Sherry goes,
2: Sherry goes,
1: the doctor did not ban half squats. He goes, I know you don't like half squats. Did you just put that on the list? I said, you don't want me doing anything and jumping. And then, of course, he said, half squats are awful.
2: They're out.
1: And he goes, half squats don't do anything to your foot. And I'm like, well, I'm just telling you, you didn't like them. And he goes, I'm going to need a note on half squats. He said, the jumping makes sense. He goes, but I think you've added half squats.
2: I think you can get a note.
1: And I did add half squats. I hate half squats. Do you?
4: Who likes half squats?
2: I don't like anything that says squat.
1: You're talking about on my count?
4: Mm.
1: When the guy says, okay, when Sean says, all right, down.
4: Boo.
1: Halfway up, hold.
4: Mm-mm.
1: Down.
4: Mm-mm.
1: Up.
4: No.
1: Hold.
4: We just fall down.
1: Three sets of 12? Mm-mm. But I tried to get out of that, and he busted me.
4: Well, it's
1: worth it. And, of course, then I got co-trainer.
4: Mm.
1: Sean, he came home. I don't remember him saying anything about that. He said, if that guy really don't want you to have squats, I got to have a note on that. And of course,
4: that'll give me a
1: start. Of course, he's
2: got good handwriting.
1: Yeah, of course, he never said I couldn't
4: sign
1: squat.
4: It. I'll sign it.
1: But anyway, so.
4: I'll print out a.
2: You've been signing people's names on here for years.
1: Yeah. I mean, let's face it. There's a lot of people out there that think they have some.
4: Okay.
1: All right.
2: Yeah.
1: But so, yeah, so, well, Greg, I'll get those inserts so you can make fun of them. And that's in a week. But how cool is that challenge going?
4: Very cool.
2: Very.
4: Greg, got its own box.
2: A little bit more.
6: No, it's got its own.
1: That's how many people have an Israeli Air Force challenge going?
2: I don't know.
1: Not many.
4: We do.
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0: The man who informed Dippin' Dots that they were not, in fact, the ice cream of the future, Rick Burgess.
1: Sometimes truth is love. You just have to love someone enough to tell them the truth.

0: cover. Someone has suggested on Text Nation, Burge, I think it's to the point now with the foot that for the show, you should just have it removed and put a wooden peg there. Now, I will tell you, I don't think I want the upkeep of a wooden peg, but I've said this in years past, and I would like to revisit it. I don't know that I would be completely against. I'm open to a blade. Because I'm not so sure at this point that a blade would
1: not. You have a blade?
0: Yeah. Would make me.
1: You want a blade?
0: Just get rid of the foot. Just cut it off and put a blade there. I'm not so certain. That might be an upgrade for me.
2: Yeah. They seem like they've got some bounce.
0: Yeah. And
1: competed in the Olympics.
0: Right.
2: Yeah.
1: And then killed his wife.
0: And do y'all really
1: did that?
0: I don't think I want to have to do the maintenance on a wooden peg. You probably have to get the wood treated.
1: And you got to get a parrot for your shoulder.
2: Carpenter bees,
0: yeah. All that. So what I'm thinking.
1: What about an eye patch go with it?
0: A blade. Can you imagine?
1: Like a pirate.
0: The whole line of material opens up on this show. By the way, one of the members of the team and the namesake of the show has a blade.
1: Run that by you.
3: You get your logo on it? Maybe your face on the blade.
0: At least the website.
3: Yeah.
1: Yeah.
0: So anyway, something to consider. Tell me about this cat we got that is doing the bomb threat standoff. Bakersfield Chase Bank. It continues as negotiators work to release hostages. Have you seen this guy? That's got the hostages and there's a standoff. He's made bomb threats at a Chase Bank in downtown Bakersfield, California.
1: Mm.
0: This is it's still going as of the start of the show today.
1: Mm-hmm.
0: As negotiators are working to secure the release of people still inside the building. Now, Greg, he's a pretty thing.
1: And we got a picture.
3: He's something else. But yeah, you're right. The news is just kind of passing by this. Like, oh, yeah, it's still going on. I'm like, so
1: nobody's
3: that
1: concerned about it.
3: That's a pretty big deal.
0: Yeah, it's... Now, do we know
3: especially that, if you're one of the hostages.
0: So police said they responded shortly after 1 p.m. to a reported bomb threat
3: yesterday.
0: At the Chase Bank.
3: Yesterday.
0: Wow. During a briefing with reporters, Bakersfield Police Sergeant Eric Seladin said authorities learned that an unidentified man entered the bank and remained inside with an unknown number of community members. So there's just people in there, not just employees.
3: Mm.
0: Does he have a bomb?
3: He
0: said, what I can guarantee to the community right now, that every single resource is at the site that is available. SWAT officers, bomb squad personnel, canine teams. Help me with that. How are the dogs going to help?
2: Always want a dog around.
0: I've got the bomb squad.
3: Right, what do I need? We got canines.
1: They got
3: too.
1: Them weird suits.
3: Plus,
1: on.
3: Hey, release the canine. You'll give up. You've seen them things in action.
0: Yeah, but can the dog get to him before he blows the place up?
3: He'll scream uncle. I know that.
0: Drone operators and negotiators. So anyway,
2: supposedly the bomb is strapped to his body.
0: Okay.
1: Oh, one of those.
0: Anyway,
1: is it real or is it not? Who knows?
3: Now, Rick, did you do the releasing of two? I missed it.
0: No.
3: Okay. At 10 p.m. local time, they confirmed that two hostages were released after negotiations, and the others still inside with the suspect were safe, according to late night report.
0: What does he want? What does he want to do? There's nothing in here that seems to give us any indication on what he's demanding.
3: Yeah, I know. One of the hostages that were released late last night said he...
0: he's not
1: allegedly, his son needs a heart. Oh, that was John Q.
3: Allegedly heard the suspect say it's a bad day to be at the bank.
0: Okay.
3: That's an understatement.
0: You don't want to hear that. No, and by the way, this is why even I... who, you know, not really known for my tech savviness, even I learned how to do direct deposit on my app. You know, if you can minimize the number of times you have to go down there.
1: Yeah, that's true.
0: You know? So,
2: I can't find a mugshot. Where are you guys finding a mugshot of this guy?
0: I thought somebody, they knew who
1: so
0: it was.
1: So it wasn't him.
0: I guess I saw the wrong picture. I saw a picture of a guy and I thought that must be him, but I don't think it was.
3: Now they say officials in Kern County Sheriff's Office said a search warrant was served at a home in connection with the situation. So maybe they do have an idea who this is, and maybe search the home.
0: But I think the picture I saw, Adler, might have been from another story.
3: Okay. Are you talking about the wild-haired blonde guy?
0: Yeah,
3: that was another story.
0: Okay, that's what I thought, because I thought that was him.
1: You made him the...
0: Well, he had a skullet, and I thought if he had a skullet, we're in business.
2: Yes.
0: But that's not him.
2: Okay.
0: You know what, like we said at the beginning of the hour, there's so many crazy people now, you can't keep up with all of them.
1: Do y'all remember, and I may have made it up, or it was a movie, but it seems like we covered a story years ago. A guy had a bunch of hostages in a bank, and then he was releasing them, but he got in there with them like he was one of them.
0: Yes, I remember that.
1: And he was gone.
0: I remember that.
2: That movie, the movie Inside Job?
1: No, I think we had a real story.
2: A real story about it?
1: I think so.
0: By the way, if he did that, he's smart.
1: I may have made that up, but it sounded good.
0: You think it was from a movie?
1: It seems like... I know
0: what you're talking about, but I can't remember if that was real or from a movie.
1: I don't know. Probably was.
0: I can't remember.
1: Like I said, it isn't John Q. His son needed a heart transplant.
0: Right.
1: Remember that one?
0: Yeah.
1: And he wasn't holding up a bank. He was actually holding up a hospital.
0: Right. I would say something else, but I don't want to talk about it. But I remember one time a hostage situation that ended real bad.
1: Really?
0: But I'm not saying this one's going to.
3: Good night.
2: I'm seeing one report from an hour ago. This could be wrong. That the hostage situation has ended.
0: Really?
2: As the suspect has been taken into custody. This could be all wrong, but
1: this
2: is the mugshot.
1: Edge of this one.
2: This is the mugshot that they're showing.
1: Oh, I know that guy. I think he's been to the Vox seat.
2: He's been in the Vox seat.
0: I'm looking here.
3: I'm looking at a story from 22 minutes ago, and it's not saying he's
2: wrong. Okay.
3: But, I mean, if you got a picture, maybe you're right.
1: So you're saying Adler's stupid?
2: No, but this is also another photo of the actual hostage. Then that looks like the same guy. Him.
3: That sure does. Maybe they did get
1: him. What is he doing?
2: He's got a lady in a little
1: chokehold.
3: Does.
2: Mm. Poor lady.
1: Dang.
2: When you work at a bank,
0: yeah,
2: a lot of money there.
0: Yes,
2: it's like being an armored truck driver. It's a kind of a risky job.
0: Have you ever seen them?
1: The silent alarms get you.
2: It's a very boring job until that one day where things get a little haywire.
0: Have you ever seen the one, I forget, it was a Martin Short was in it. I can't remember the movie. And he tries to go in and rob a bank. And first of all, he has pantyhose on his face and he realizes he can't breathe.
1: Yes.
0: And he starts trying
1: to tear it off.
0: And then all of a sudden he tells the guy to throw him the money and he throws it and gets caught in the light fixture.
1: Oh,
0: and
1: yeah.
0: He can't reach it and he's trying to get up there. And then he tells the guy to get out and get it and he's even shorter than Martin Short. I mean, everything just keeps going bad.
2: Yeah,
0: isn't it?
2: Three Fugitives with Nick Nolte.
0: Yeah, that was it. Yeah, absolutely.
1: Look, there he is.
0: Yeah, but let me tell you something. The funniest, whoever decided to write that the teller would come out from behind there and be even shorter than Martin Short.
2: Hey, that's fantastic.
0: And even Martin Short had a better chance of being able to reach it than him. And he doesn't know what to do, and he's looking for a taller person. Anyway, so the standoff either is continuing or they have him. We're getting kind of conflicting reports right now.
2: That one story is the only one that I saw that was over with, so I could be wrong.
0: Yeah, top of the hour.
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0: we go. As you heard, Speedy, Greg Adler, all here. 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
0: 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Or both. And you can use them both. Be sure you have subscribed to both. You got your notifications activated so you never miss a moment, including today at noon Central, 1 o'clock Eastern. The Wednesday Bible study is back on the Rick Burgess Show YouTube page. We will finish chapter 2. Of the book of Philippians, our new series, Paul's Prison Letters. We're in Philippians now. We'll finish chapter 2. And I've got to get confident in saying the man's name, Epaphroditus.
2: There you go.
0: Semiquincentennial.
2: Yeah. See? I mean,
0: Epaphroditus.
2: Just keep saying it.
0: Syphilis.
2: Keep on saying
0: Syphilis. Here we go. Here we go. Now, look, this is an ongoing deal when dealing with entertainers. I'm going to go ahead and let's be transparent right now. Okay. There are people, you're out there, that tolerate our spiritual convictions and our conservative politics. You tolerate when we talk about those and just are here for the entertainment. You don't agree with us on those two things, and you just tolerate it. And then sometimes you kind of go, well, it's so much right now, I don't want to listen at all, or I'm continuing to listen because I know this comes with it. There are people that have that same attitude. I certainly have when it comes to all kinds of entertainment. As a matter of fact, I can think of very few entertainers that I don't also think are complete idiots in their personal life.
2: Yeah.
0: Very few. Mm. I'm trying to even think of one that I don't think that about. It's not many.
2: Like Kid Rock.
0: Yeah. I really, you know this, I've been very open about this. I really, really enjoy the musical and songwriting talent of Tom Petty, though I thought Tom Petty's political and spiritual views were complete idiotic.
2: Yeah.
0: Okay. But he never really lectured me a whole lot on that in my experience with him. So
2: he just played music.
0: It never was. If he was out there at a No Nukes rally, you know, with Chrissy Hynde, he never did that to me in concert when I went to see him or whatever. Now he may have done that later. I never saw it. But then there's some people, if you go to their concerts, you know you're going to get lectured. Bruce Springsteen. Matter of fact, now, Bruce Springsteen's different. Because I know y'all have all talked to, because you know how Greg and I love the Black Crowes. I think Adler likes the Black Crowes. I think Speedy, you like the Black Crowes.
2: Yeah.
0: We like the Black Crowes music. I understand what's happened, but we'll get to that. But now when it comes to Springsteen, he still wants you to, you know, to knock about $800 to go to some of his shows when they get sold out. And I've watched people say, you know, I like Springsteen's music, but he's lecturing us so much now, I keep thinking about how much I paid for this ticket to be lectured.
2: Mm-hmm.
0: So you have to be careful. There is now you can have the attitude, by the way, and I want to warn you, that Chris Robinson has.
2: Yeah.
0: Okay. And Black Crowes, that you don't care what people think about it. They can leave. They can stop coming. You're going to say what you want to say whenever you want to say it, and you do not care. And I've seen some Black Crow fans that know what they're talking about that go to multiple shows going, this is Chris Robinson.
2: Yeah.
0: And if you don't want Chris to say something, I mean, he'll go off half-cocked in a minute.
2: And he's usually responding.
0: Yeah, he can't even get along with his own brother. I mean, they went 10 years not speaking to each other.
2: Right.
0: Okay, 10.
2: Now they're back.
0: Okay, a decade of not speaking to each other.
2: Yeah.
0: Chris is opinionated. He's reckless. He'll say anything, anytime. So all of you started bombarding us. It was my email of the day yesterday. Hey, Burge, have you seen the Black Crowes concert where people started walking out of the concert because of what Chris Robinson said? Now, I wasn't surprised by it, but apparently I think it's from one of their albums, if I remember right. I don't think it was a cover. I think it might have been on the insert, but whatever it was, they have a logo that has a Black Crow with an Uncle Sam hat on. Right there, and wearing the Uncle Sam, you know, jacket. Well, that came up on the screen, and that got the crowd in Tampa, Florida, chanting USA.
2: Not really sure why, but
3: because USA.
0: Yeah.
3: Greg.
0: And Chris did not like them chanting it, and responded, thanks for the geography lesson, and then added, I don't know what you have to be so proud of right now. That drew boos, and allegedly, people started leaving the show in pretty big numbers. They didn't all leave, but people did get mad and start leaving. And you can see online people getting mad about it. I got some T-shirts if you want them. I didn't want to be late. I can't believe what he said. Da da da. And then some people saying, "Ah, it comes with it. I'm going to go see him again before the summer's over."
2: Yeah,
0: you know, that kind of stuff. Mm-hmm. So we have some of the video now. I know that Chris will cuss. I haven't seen one that includes the thanks for the geography lesson. I don't know what you have to be proud of right now. All I've seen is what he said after that, after they booed. Have you found anything before the, like, right when they chanted? Like, I hadn't seen anybody chanting, none of those videos. What have you got, Adler?
3: Right here, he's going to say, you can boo us if you want, but we're not afraid. So that does confirm that he did hear and see boos.
0: Right.
3: Because he's going to mention that. But I think you're right. Every clip that I've seen is shortly after thanks for the geography lesson.
0: Right, okay, yeah.
4: Some of us have real faith. Woo! And for those of you booing us, some of us are not afraid.
3: Not afraid.
4: And we most assuredly are not ignorant. So thank you.
0: So you can see there are empty seats. There's still a good bit of people there. But I don't know whether those empty seats are all in response to, I don't know how many tickets they even sold.
2: And the footage of people walking out, is that footage during the show, or is that between acts? And
0: right.
2: People, I don't know.
0: But anyway, here's what we know. There's no doubt a number of people booed and an unknown number of people left.
3: Yeah.
0: We don't know what percentage of the audience it was.
3: Yeah.
0: And we do know that Chris absolutely said, thanks for the geography lesson. I don't know what you have to be proud of right now. Basically saying you're ignorant to be proud, because he comes back and said, you can boo us all you want, but we're not blanking ignorant, meaning you were ignorant to think that you we have something to be proud of right now.
3: Right.
0: And this is all directed at Trump and all that and things. And that we're not afraid of your booing and leaving.
3: Yeah. He said that wouldn't be a thorn in my pride.
0: Thank you. Thank
2: got
0: you.
2: It.
0: And he said, yeah, I'll tell you what, y'all need to get a remedy for your ignorance.
3: Yeah.
0: But I just got to tell you, I appreciate the story. I don't like it. I would disagree with Chris. Is it going to keep me from listening to Thorn in My Pride if I'm in the mood for it on a country road? It won't. No. I'll still listen to it. Will I go to a concert to see them? I won't.
5: No, but just in Birmingham. So
0: but I wasn't going to go see them anyway.
2: Yeah. You know, like the music. I just don't go to a lot of concerts.
0: Right.
2: Again, I disagree, I guess, with what he said, but it was a reaction. That's different than what Bruce Springsteen comes out ahead of time knowing I'm going to give this speech to everybody
0: right.
2: and enlighten everyone. And
3: off the teleprompter.
2: You know, that's a different thing. I'm not saying I agree with what he said, but that's off the cuff. So what I'm saying is if you go to their show, unless something like this happens, they're not going to get up there and preach, because we had somebody on the text Nation just said that. They went to the show. So it wasn't political at all. You know, as long as you don't, of course, now, who knows what will happen. But as long as you don't, it don't come up, they're not going to come out and just preach to you about how awful everything is.
0: Yeah, he was reacting to something in the crowd that he didn't. He it was an off the cuff comment. I thought that's a good point, Greg. He doesn't come out like Springsteen say in our set tonight. You have these lectures coming.
2: Yeah,
0: he's responding to things in real time. Now he is reckless. And he is off the cuff, and he says stupid
5: guys,
0: things.
5: Guys, you realize what we're talking about, though. This goes back to the statement, being patriotic is now political.
3: Right.
5: They're chanting USA.
3: Yeah.
5: They weren't chanting Trump, Trump.
3: Right.
5: It's freaking USA, and you're in Tampa, Florida.
0: Right.
5: What the heck?
2: And right. If you're
0: – I mean, Chris can't think that through. No, he never has been.
2: But they got thrown off of a major tour when they first came out. They were opening for the ZZ Top, and it was one of the beer companies. I don't remember which one. And they didn't like them saying that they were sponsored, not because it was beer, just because it's not a big corporate thing.
0: This right.
2: is, you know, we're about the music and all blah, blah, blah. What's ended up, if you watch the behind the music thing, ended up being a good thing because they got their name in the news early.
0: Yeah. And then you told me a minute ago, Chris had to take a question one time, Chris Robinson, because he ripped John Mayer for some reason.
2: Yeah, because he played with the Grateful Dead. And,
0: right.
2: And he admitted he was just being a
0: drunk. And then they asked him about it. And he said, yeah, I was just being a jerk. I don't know why I did that.
2: Yeah.
0: So he's again, his brother didn't speak to him for 10 years.
2: Yeah.
0: They have a hard time all working together because of him mainly. But is that something new? It's really not. I mean, I would if you're going to say that I'm going to boycott every single artist that I disagree with politically or morally, your playlist on your phone is going to be pretty small.
3: Yeah,
0: it's going to be but that's fine. I don't have a problem with people saying, well, that's a conviction for me. I'm all about that. The bottom line is the Black Crowes have every right to say whatever they want to say from the stage, and the crowd has every right to boo and walk out and leave and ask for a refund or never spend another dime with them.
2: Nothing more.
0: And that's really the bottom line. That's what America is.
5: That's right.
0: Yeah. And they have a right to say it, and you got a right not to like it.
2: Yeah.
5: USA.
0: Right. So, do I wish that had not happened? Being someone who enjoys a lot of their catalog, I do wish that hadn't happened. I disagree with it. And the red clay strays are kind of replacing that part of my musical taste right now anyway.
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1: Thank you for being with us today, America, as we find our way working through another show. Grateful that you're here and spending time with us. So there's that. Those of you, email of the day, there's the Black Crowes thing. Not a big surprise there. But I think the difference is you can actually go see them and not experience something like that, to Greg's point. But on Springsteen, it's almost like now Springsteen is set up where you go to his political rally and he throws in a few songs in between it.
2: Yeah.
1: Which is a little bit different.
3: Which is what late night has become. It's a political rally with a little bit of entertainment thrown in there.
4: Yes, absolutely.
3: You know,
4: if you're a conservative, you just have to bite the bullet when it comes to movies, music, TV, all that. Mm-hmm. You just have to accept it. But if you're a lib, then no, you can't have a single conservative person doing a single conservative thing on your phone, on your playlist, any visit, any friends, any of that. It's such a sad place to be.
1: No, when you look at it right now on this kind of stuff, this is an analogy I've been working on. It may need some work. It's right now, if let's say that being conservative was a peanut allergy.
4: Yes. Okay.
1: The liberals would do nothing to rid your environment of peanuts. They would just tell you to get over it.
4: Great example.
1: Mm-hmm. If you're a liberal and you have a peanut allergy, the entire world has to revolve around your peanut allergy, and no one can do anything that's remotely peanut, including wearing a peanut shirt.
4: Can't talk about peanuts.
3: Yeah. Stay with that. That's good.
1: I'm working on that. Yeah. I don't know if that works.
4: No, it's perfect. You can't even act like you even like peanuts,
1: right?
4: Because then they won't be your friend.
1: Right.
3: Yeah. Mm-hmm. Oh, look what's happening with the Celebration 250.
4: Yes.
3: You can't even have an artist go because if they go, it's just supposed to be celebrating our anniversary. But you think, well, no, I can't go there because it looks like I'm on one side or the other, or I'm getting threats because I am going.
1: Yep.
4: Yeah. And, you know, conservatives seem to love America even when we have a Democrat president. Liberals seem to hate America if they have a Republican president. That doesn't seem like you really love America.
1: I'll actually go further. I saw 8 years of them having a Democrat president, and they still seem to hate America.
3: Right.
1: And so did the president.
4: Sure. Right. So did the president.
3: That's one thing we talked about in the break, is we can all agree, disagree, but one thing we should all agree on is that we're proud Americans. It doesn't mean you have to always agree with what the country is deciding to do and their direction or whatever, but you should still... You know, we should all have that in common.
4: Yes,
3: but it seems like, well, we disagree on Iran or whatever. So one side hates America, and one side no. Can we just disagree and then, but still be proud Americans?
4: Yes. The crowd at the Black Crowes concert was chanting USA. They weren't chanting Trump, Trump, Trump.
3: Right.
1: Right. They weren't even saying anything other than, you know, supporting the country in which they live. That was really it. And I will say, good luck to Chris Robinson and the Black Crowes. Having kind of success they've had without the constitutional republic called the United States of America. It's been pretty good to them, pretty good to Springsteen. Now, there's nothing wrong, don't misunderstand me, there's nothing wrong with saying I do like my country, I am grateful for what it affords us, but hey, we're on the wrong track, I don't agree with what we're doing right now. I will tell you that I don't agree with the size of government.
3: Oh no!
1: Because I think we're outside of the original intent of the founding fathers, but that doesn't make me hate the country.
3: No, exactly. That's the point right there.
1: Yeah, because I realize the country, even with its flaws, still affords me a life that no other country can.
3: There you go.
1: And to do what we're doing right now.
3: Yeah.
1: So anyway, it's just hard for me to over complain.
4: Kind of ironic that it's called the Southern Hospitality Tour.
1: Right. Yeah.
4: It's really what it's called.
3: Right. Isn't that great?
4: Yeah.
1: Unless you chant USA, then not a lot of hospitality.
4: Right.
1: All right. So some other things happening that we haven't covered. Speaking of, I don't understand, and like I say, I'm not a horror movie guy. Speaking of entertainment, I don't do horror movies. Don't have anything to do with horror movies. What is this Back Rooms thing?
4: It is crushing at the box office.
1: What is it?
3: Yeah, it's something about being chased or something.
4: Yes,
3: being chased.
4: Yes.
2: Is this the one somebody made on their phone?
4: It started as like a Reddit thread or something like that, and then it turned into a YouTube video, and now it's a blockbuster horror movie that was made for not a lot of money, and it's making a ton of money. And then so is another horror movie, Obsession. Those are the two big, huge movies right now that are blowing Star Wars out of the water.
1: So here's what they're saying about it. Young YouTubers are making big waves at the box office.
4: Yes.
1: As you both said, 20-year-old Kane Parsons became the youngest director to have a number one film at the box office with his new horror flick, Backrooms. It earned $81 million. He's 20. And he says this is a he adapted this, as you said, Greg, I think, Parsons 2022. The footage in a web series he had going. Also, 2019, he posted something on a social media platform called 4chan.
4: Oh, 4chan, not Reddit.
1: Yeah, 4chan. Yeah.
3: Atlas did. Yeah.
1: Yeah. And so, and anyway, he tells about what the movie is, but that's how it started. And he developed an audience there through YouTube, took that audience, transferred it to the box office. And 85% of the audience were under 35 when they tracked who went to see it. Mm-hmm. So, but you see what he did? He used social media to gather him an audience. Honestly, kind of like Jelly Roll did.
2: Yeah,
4: sure.
1: You know, in music, and then you go out into the whole the larger world with a foundational audience already there, and then you transfer that into now. I've made it into a movie that is quality enough to be in the theater, and these same people that were looking at what you were dabbling with on YouTube and this other social media platform, now they go to the box office to see the finished product.
4: And Obsession is crushing it even more. It was made for less than $1 million, and it's closing in on like $80 million. It's set to make $100 million.
1: Yeah, wow. Made 81 so far. We'll be right back.
0: This is the Rick Burgess Show.

0: doing what he was born to do. 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
1: Thank you, America, for hanging out with us today, and even those of you around the world catching the show on all the various platforms, live and archived. 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

0: 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A lot of you probably know, now he's been a little out of practice because he's a husband and a dad of small children and works at a job that demands a lot of time. Our friend Chris Eddie Van Adler has not been participating in Brazilian jiu-jitsu like he would like to. Correct?
1: That's correct.
0: What we are even planning, as you know, our first rehearsal for the Are You Ready tour is tomorrow. There is a plan that we want to give him a platform to do some of his jiu-jitsu for the audience.
2: Oh.
0: At the tour.
1: Just so, like a demonstration?
0: A little demonstration.
1: That'd be great.
0: Anytime jiu-jitsu is in the news, got it.
2: What's that when you do all them moves but nobody else is there? Kata.
0: Oh, I'm sorry.
1: That's karate or something. I don't know.
2: Okay. You don't do that.
0: Right.
2: Jiu-jitsu. I won't see you out there by yourself doing all that.
0: Passengers on a Frontier Airlines flight from San Juan to Chicago. They can be thankful, can't they?
1: Yeah. Adler?
0: They can be thankful for jiu-jitsu.
1: Mm-hmm.
0: Because we had some, by the way, guys, the crazy factor right now. Everywhere.
1: Oh, yeah.
0: If you put together a group of just any amount of people, you got some, our numbers are too high right now. Somebody tries to open the emergency door mid-flight.
2: Come on.
0: Can't
3: have that.
2: In charge of the door has got to be on their toes.
0: And was gonna jump mid-flight. Well, we had
2: DB Cooper.
0: We had somebody that knew some jiu-jitsu.
3: Mm-hmm. Said not so fast.
0: Not so fast.
4: Yes. It's right there. Chill out, bro.
1: I can't play the rest of the audio because there's cussing and things like that.
2: Go ahead.
0: Is he even wearing a jiu-jitsu shirt?
1: His shirt says jiu-jitsu on it.
2: What is he doing? So
1: there's a dude in the seat right here. This bald-headed man right here.
0: Mm-hmm.
1: He's struggling.
0: Yeah, he is. And so
1: Abdul, we could just give him a name, any random name.
0: Okay. All right.
1: Yeah. And so here, the white guy that knows jiu-jitsu, you can tell he knows jiu-jitsu because his shirt says jiu-jitsu on it.
0: Yes. Not sure why a guy has a surgical mask on, but sure.
1: Sure. Right. They're now restraining him. This is after he broke out once, so they're having to put the restraints back on the guy that was trying to open the emergency exit. And so now you've got the dude on the airplane, the jiu-jitsu guy, helping control his wrist and get the restraints on.
0: What that is, Adler? He's controlling the wrist?
1: Wrist control. Definitely going for wrist control.
0: Okay.
3: Zip tying the wrist.
0: Yeah, right.
1: And now they're zip tying the
3: safety
1: wrist.
3: Of everyone on the...
0: Should the passengers be the only people doing this?
1: Well,
2: I see one uniform.
1: Right.
0: Sure.
1: It's a group effort here.
0: Right.
2: Miles finally give up.
1: The person with the mask on, I believe that is the flight attendant.
0: Oh, it is? Okay.
1: And so the flight attendant, it's a female. There you go.
0: Okay, all right.
1: A female flight attendant adding the restraints there. They did get him under control after he escaped again. And then here you can see him being walked from the plane in the terminal. There's our friend, the jiu-jitsu practitioner. Here is on the airplane. I'll skip forward. You guys can see. After he was removed by police, he was walked through the terminal and processed.
0: Security waiting.
1: Yeah.
3: Yeah, we don't like trying to open doors.
2: Texting.
0: Yeah. Why aren't we texting? We're bringing somebody off the plane to try to jump.
1: Yeah.
0: I think we all need to be ready, don't y'all?
1: Right.
3: What we got here?
0: Hey,
2: buddy.
1: Hey,
0: okay, all right, pal.
2: Here, though.
0: Okay, wow. Strange one.
1: Yeah.
0: There we go.
1: Those doors, it's not like a car. You can't just roll down the window if you want some fresh air.
0: Guys, I'm telling you, I've never seen mental illness at the level it is right now.
1: No.
0: It is just, everywhere you look, everywhere you go, now you have to ask the question, does anybody here know jiu-jitsu?
1: Right. And instead of, is there a doctor on board?
0: Right.
1: Does anybody know jiu-jitsu?
0: Yeah. Mm. Greg, also, I'd like to pass along two things you need to know today. Peebo Bryson has died.
2: I saw that in the 70s.
0: And I know for you that could be a bit of a shakeup.
2: Yeah, I was a big Peebo fan.
0: Right. And it's also Anderson Cooper's birthday.
2: Oh, it is?
0: Yes, it is.
2: I hope they have a party.
1: Who's Peebo Bryson?
2: He was a singer.
0: Greg liked
2: what did he sing?
3: Greg's a singer.
0: Greg's got an R&B side a lot of people don't know about.
2: Yeah, a lot of people don't know about.
1: Mm-hmm.
2: Yeah.
1: Let's see.
2: Peebo. Only person I've ever heard of named Peebo.
1: Peebo, yeah, I don't know that name.
0: Right.
1: Here's his songs. If you're ever in my arms, can you stop the rain? Beauty and the Beast.
2: She wants to do is me.
1: I'll
2: let you.
3: Don't
0: That's what it says.
3: Hey, Ron Burgundy. You don't show have to read everything.
0: Show and tell is the problem.
1: Show and tell. Show and tell.
3: You just wrong through what you said.
1: 1989.
3: But you don't have to say it, though.
0: You don't have to say it.
3: You don't have to say it. I know it's a song.
0: Wow.
3: I got some Marvin Gaye songs I know, but I don't say them.
0: Greg, do you...
2: You just like saying gay.
0: Greg, do you...
3: Where'd that come from? See, and you wonder why people call Pride and say month. That I am.
0: Okay. Pride Month.
3: All right, so they, you wonder, well, I don't know why they
1: Closer
3: say
1: Than Close off of Can You Stop the Rain?
0: Okay, can we stop?
1: Peebo Bryson.
0: Okay, went on
2: I don't know a lot of the songs. We all know the name Peebo.
0: Greg, do you know who Scott Pelley is?
2: No.
0: You would do, but you do too, by
2: the way. Do I?
0: Yeah. If you saw his face, you would know.
2: What does he do?
0: He's been on 60 Minutes for a long time.
2: He's on 60 Minutes. Oh, I know you're talking about.
1: Yeah, yeah.
0: Fired.
2: What? I know exactly who you're talking about.
0: As CBS News.
2: What happened?
0: They've got a
3: pretty interesting story.
2: They said something about Peebo Bryson.
0: No, there's a new 60 Minutes producer.
2: Uh-oh.
0: Barry Weiss is his name.
2: Coming
0: her
2: in.
0: Name. Her name? Is it her?
1: Yeah.
2: Her name's Barry.
0: Greg, apparently it is.
1: Yeah.
0: With an I. Oh. Did not know there was a female version of Barry.
2: Didn't know.
1: Yeah, it's been a big deal, her taking over.
2: Oh, her name?
1: Yeah. No, not her name, but her.
2: So she's cleaning house.
1: She's more.
3: No. He, in the first production, first meeting, like we're all sitting down. Her. This is Barry. The new producer. He just unleashes on her and says how he feels and the direction of the show.
2: I don't know if I said all that. This
3: kind of stuff. And so in reaction to that, she said, and you're fired.
2: Yeah, everything you said I disagree with, so you're out.
0: The quote was, yesterday you hijacked my first meeting with staff to disparage me, my qualifications, and my intentions with remarkable incivility and contempt. I welcome a diversity of viewpoints and respectful debate among the team, but this was nothing of that sort. Please, Scott, do not let the door hit you on the way out.
2: So he's one of these that I'm important enough. I'm gonna clear the air and say exactly what I think without checking the wind.
1: Right. Well, Barry Weiss is a controversial subject because she is supposedly searching for the truth and actually trying to be a actual reporting, legitimate news service and editor.
0: Well, that'll never fly.
2: Why don't you marry her?
0: That'll never fly.
3: He had a little bit of Stephen Colbert to this whole thing.
1: Yes,
2: like, he thought it was more important than he really was.
3: I'm going to exit out of here and blah, blah, blah, and I'm going to let you know how I feel.
2: Because I'm so valuable.
3: Yes.
1: Yes.
3: And he didn't have the leverage he thought.
2: Barry said, buddy.
0: Greg, I'm afraid that Barry failed to remember the great thing that I was told by the legendary Malcolm Street. Be careful not to offend the alligator until you've successfully gotten across the river.
2: Yes.
0: But anyway.
2: Don't go to meeting one.
0: No.
2: And start airing out all your gripes.
0: Greg, I don't know how to tell you this, Scott, but I'm now in charge and you just rip the person who decides whether you're going to work here or not.
2: And you're not.
0: She did say, I know how much Scott meant to many of you, and I don't say that lightly. I made repeated attempts to have direct conversations with him over the weekend to find a path forward. I tried to find common ground. There was no path that Scott was willing to choose. I regret that. But he is, even in his own statement, he slammed the parent company, Paramount, and the CEO, David Ellison, of tarnishing CBS's news reputation to, and now, what's happened here, it sounds like what Adler's suggesting, and I don't know enough about it, that really it's the opposite. This person has been sent in there to try to turn 60 Minutes back to what it was at one time, and let's just report the news and do journalism. And Scott pitched a little fit.
2: Yeah.
0: And says that they're just bowing to the Trump administration. See, that's the thing now, what Speedy touched on a minute ago. If you decide that you want to just do anything other than be a propaganda platform for the left in news, you are accused of bowing to Trump.
2: Wow.
0: When really you're just trying to say maybe we shouldn't just be slanted in one direction.
1: Yes, yeah. Report the facts.
0: Right, yeah. So anyway, by the way, you'll be shocked. Do you know somebody who loves 60 Minutes and doesn't hardly ever miss it? It's going to shock all of you.
2: Who?
0: Scott Gorosky. Scott Gorosky loves 60 Minutes, and he's not afraid to tell you.
1: I don't like the ticking. I don't like the ticking.
0: That's. Be right back.
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0: 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You can do that by going to Eventbrite and searching Unite. Looking for an opportunity to volunteer, they could use you. Go to scottdawson.org. Chris Tomlin was on the show yesterday. If you missed that, go back to the archives yesterday. It's even featured in the Best of Hour that Adler put together, so you could just go listen to that if you wanted to. It was great to visit with Chris. He'll be in concert along with some other great artists, and Scott Dawson will be speaking this weekend, and I get the opportunity to speak as well. Honored to be part of that. And those of you that are coming to that, looking forward to seeing you. Now, this, you know, is like, I still find this meeting the criteria that we want to give you a break from everything out there and have a few laughs together more than anything on the shows. But I find this, I think this is funny. I mean, it's sad. It's sad, but I think it's funny. Now the Department of Justice, they're not letting this go. They're going to expand the indictment against the Southern Poverty League. Now, I want you guys to understand what they're being accused of.
1: I know. I saw this.
0: I know we've brought it up, but it's back in the news again today. Guys, this is unbelievable. Because you know how sometimes you'll make an accusation, like I've heard people say before, keep in mind with some of these so-called modern day, that's key, civil rights movements. Be a little leery of some of them, because remember, if we ever resolve our issues with racism, they don't have a job anymore. Well, we all think about that and we go, yeah, that's true. But did any of us ever think it would be to this level?
1: Oh, boy.
2: No.
0: So the Department of Justice last month announced an indictment against the Southern Poverty Law Center. We said that, okay, alleging that the civil rights nonprofit defrauded all of you out there that donated by secretly paying informants associated with extreme organizations, including the Ku Klux Klan. Now, I want you to understand that according to the Department of Justice, this so-called civil rights organization secretly funneled more than $3 million from 2014 to 2023 to numerous individuals associated with extremist organizations, including the Klan, the United Klans of America, which I didn't know what that was, the National Socialistic Movement, participants in the Unite the Right rally, and Aryan Nations-affiliated Sadistic Souls Motorcycle Club.
2: Good night.
0: They were keeping them going. I want you to hear this.
2: I need you to be more racist so we can fight racism.
0: Think about that.
2: That's what they were. That was their method.
0: Hey, yeah. Hey, how you guys doing? Good to see you. I'm with the Southern Poverty Law Center, Civil Rights Movement. Yes, I understand that the Sadistic Souls Motorcycle Club, you're hurting on funds a little bit. Yeah, we may have to shut down. We don't have enough money to stay racist. Well, what if we kept you to and fund you so you could still be racist? Well, that sounds great. I noticed the Klan, because we talked about this, you know, the Klan, they're not in good shape. I mean, if you've seen the modern day Klan, I mean, they're using used robes. They're as I've said in the past, their PA systems aren't very good. You can't even understand who they hate. They're not even really matching. Some people have a hood, some people don't.
1: Yeah.
0: Their uniforms don't look good. Their rallies are poorly attended. But you know what? The Southern Poverty Law Center says, well, we can help. Do you think they got new hoods and new outfits and maybe a bang up PA system so everybody can hear who they hate? Mm. So then
2: if I funnel you just a little money here,
0: right? Yeah,
2: and then y'all get things going, y'all spice things up a little bit, because we need to fight racism and we can't really find a lot to fight. So will you kind of get
1: that's
2: active?
1: What we're having.
0: I want y'all to picture. You know how we see these fundraising commercials, you know, for dogs behind cages and they look pitiful at you and children starving all over the world. Can you imagine? Hello, I'd like to speak to y'all about a problem we have in our country. Racism is dying. But you could help by funding racism through the Southern Poverty Law Center. Adopt a Klan member. Every month, we'll send you an update on how your Klan member is doing, how many crosses that you were able to burn with your help, how many people they were able to shout racial slurs at.
1: Sure.
0: Right now, the Klan is dying, and they need your help. Can you imagine? This is happening. This is real. Right
3: in
0: now.
3: The arms of a racist.
0: This is real.
2: According to the DOJ, that what they're finding is...
0: That's what... Wow. Yeah. Greg, every month you'll receive a card about your racist.
1: Yes.
0: You'll have updates on how he's doing.
1: I mean,
2: do you know in the history...
0: You'll know when his birthday is. You can send a gift.
2: Yeah. Well, you know, we've printed a lot of shows, sheets, and we've seen videos. And do you remember, and there's been many a times where we go, you know, I just don't see this. They're reporting,
0: right.
2: And they're,
0: right,
2: you
0: sure.
2: know, look at here, look what's going on here, look at that rally, and those people are saying, I don't see, do y'all know anybody, do you see that? Well, the reason we don't see it is because it didn't exist.
0: Mm-hmm.
2: They had to create news.
0: I want y'all to listen to this.
2: According to the DOJ.
0: I want you to listen to this. 11 counts that they've been indicted on.
2: God.
0: 6 counts of wire fraud.
2: 6.
0: 4 counts of making false statements to federally insured banks. 1 count of conspiracy to commit concealment money. They were laundering the money. All this has been discovered. And what were they funding? Racist.
1: Mm.
0: So that they could still go out and point to these racist organizations and talk about how much you needed to fund them so they can fight the organizations that were dying, that they are now keeping alive by funding.
1: Yes.
0: Wow. Unbelievable.
1: Wow.
0: And, you know, because you say things like this, and then before you know it, you go, well, nothing would be to that level. I don't mean to that level. If you ask me, are you telling me, Rick, you think I would go,
1: No, I'm not saying that.
0: That's unbelievable.
2: But no, they wouldn't do that.
0: But that's actually...
2: Wow. That's what's being reported in the story.
0: That's the allegation. Mm.
3: And they're going to claim, and they continue to claim that, no, these were just informants. Mm. No, we were just paying an inside
0: sure.
3: man to be part of this organization. Well, you're paying the leader of the organization. Yeah. That's not really an inside man.
0: No.
3: That's more of like a rebel rouser and a person that is leading a group and encouraging a group and growing a group. That's not an informant.
0: We've
3: hurt the group. You are helping fund the group.
0: We have a problem in America. Racism is dying. But you can help.
1: Yes.
0: For the cost of a cup of coffee, you too can adopt a racist. Top of the hour. If you leave us, catch the archives today. If you got more, we'll be right back.
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0: 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Hey, it's Rick Burgess. Are you ready? We're bringing the Rick Burgess Show to the 256. The Are You Ready Tour is rolling into town for one night only. 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
1: All right, grab your sense of humor and let's go. 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On the live show, you can reach us at 888, the number 6, Big Vox. Text or call on that number. We get the text options. You guys are rolling through as we go. And then, of course, also don't forget that you can email us if you want our email address. 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All of our email addresses, our X accounts, and also our Instagram, all there. Interact with us on social media. There's a lot that you can do to stay in touch with the show now more than ever. Interesting day for me today. I didn't expect this. So we were talking about 2 hours ago. We were talking about the aging process and the body, as you know, it struggles, and yes. There's not even glory stories that go with it anymore, and all the different ailments. So, my wife was telling me that her lower back was bothering her, and didn't know whether that was tied to some of the working out we do, or she was like, I don't know, whatever. And she said, well, it only hurts like when I sit down in a chair, then I have to stand up. But after that, I'm fine. I said, well, you know, I don't know. You think I need to go, you know, get it looked at? Do I need to go see the great, you know, Jeff Lopez, the physical therapist? And I'm like, I don't know. And
2: bless Jeff's heart.
1: Yeah. Anyway. And so, we were talking, and then all of a sudden she just kind of just in a conversation, she says, you know what I think might help me is to go get a massage. And I said, oh, okay, sure. No problem. Sounds good. Hope that works out. Okay. So I haven't had a massage. Oh, it's been a really, really long time. I think the last time Sherry and I talked about that we had a massage was we tried something we thought would be part of a romantic date weekend. But it just kind of came across as weird, and that is the couple's massage.
3: Is that when they pile like hot rocks on your back and all that?
1: Well, they can. Pick it's all that. Different side. But couple is you're being massaged while your table, wife's table. Being massaged, like, side
2: like
1: by side.
2: We're married, and I'm like, hey,
3: I've never had a massage,
1: which means,
3: ever.
1: Which means that both of you are in, best case scenario, underwear.
3: Yeah.
1: And
3: Speedy prefers to doff his drawers.
1: He does. Naked. Speedy likes
4: He's
1: to go
4: that way.
1: Speedy likes to go au naturel.
3: That's it.
1: Yeah. And of course now the massage therapist can get their hand all the way around his legs.
3: Yes.
1: But anyway, okay. I've
2: had one couple's massage with Terry.
1: Isn't it odd?
2: And I told the massage therapist they go ahead and leave. I got it.
1: But isn't it weird?
2: Yeah.
1: Isn't it weird? It's a little strange.
2: Yeah, it was on a cruise. It was on a cruise, actually.
1: Yeah.
2: It was
3: on a cruise. You're on a cruise and they're getting a couple of massages.
2: Yeah. With Sinead O'Connor in the background.
1: So,
3: oh my God.
1: So anyway, and there's the decision on the couple's massage because your wife's involved. They ask you in front of your wife, do you prefer a male or female masseuse? Well, you know what you want to say, but then your wife's there because you don't want a dude rubbing you. But then on the other end of the spectrum, if that's the case, if you ask for a female, you don't know what's the response there? So I just kind of looked at Sherry, you know, and then she kind of ended up, you know, saying, you know, dude for me and woman for her. And you know, which that led to, you know, a bit of an uncomfortable situation.
2: Yeah. Dude rubbing me.
1: So anyway,
4: you requested a dude?
1: No, I did not. Sherry did for me on the couple's massage.
4: Hmm.
1: So anyway, that's the last time. It was almost so uncomfortable, we just kind of abandoned it.
4: Yes.
1: You know what I mean? So I don't think anything about it. I'm like, okay, babe, that's fine. So then I get this text yesterday, gentlemen, and it waits on me today.
3: Oh, no.
2: No way.
1: She goes, hey, let me tell you something. That really helped. I mean, I'm talking about deep tissue, kind of a sports kind of thing. Really, really helped. I booked you a massage. And I'm like, I'm sorry, what? No, I really think, you know, the deal you're having with your shoulder and all that, I really think it'll help. And because it really, really helped me.
0: So she comes home. You know what I want to ask. And so she comes home and she's like, hey, 2:30 tomorrow.
3: He said, I got a little question.
0: And I said, okay. Thank you. Oh, really helped me. It's going to help you too. Booked you with the same massage therapist I had. And then I think.
3: Oh. So what was her name?
0: And I said.
2: You hope that.
0: Yeah. I said, so same one you had? Uh-huh. Yeah.
3: Igor.
1: Jack.
3: Frankie.
0: Last time we had a massage.
2: Billy.
0: She goes, oh, yeah, that weird couples massage. That was kind of weird, wasn't it? I said, so if I recall, you think the path of least issue is same gender. And she goes, oh, yeah. It was definitely a woman. And I said, did you booked me with her? Uh-huh, yeah. She did a great job. And I mean, she's really strong. Right. And I was like,
2: you're going to have Butch.
3: Hey, well,
0: hey,
1: that's what I want.
0: Hey, ain't no doubt about that.
2: Mm-hmm. That's true. You want strong hands, though.
1: Yeah.
0: Right.
2: I mean, if it's a deep tissue, get that elbow in there.
3: I'm just going to hurt.
2: Hey, Greg, get that elbow. Yeah. How about that? You feel that right there?
3: I'm just going to hurt.
0: Hey, guys, stocky, no doubt.
2: Oh, yeah.
1: Great.
2: Yeah.
0: Right. But I'm
2: all conference.
0: I mean, I should be going, well, this will be great. It'll be good therapy, but now I'm kind of weirded out by it. I'm a little bit weirded out.
2: That's all you can think about.
0: That my wife booked this for me, and I don't know. I'm like, what am I getting? Do I cancel it?
2: What if she comes out and go, you can call me James?
0: Okay, no, I'm like, what? Okay. So anyway, can't remember the last time that I had massage therapy. I think it was that weird couples massage. By the way, those of you that think that's going to turn out cool, it's weird.
1: No.
0: It's almost like you're both in a situation that would normally be a very good weekend getaway, and strangers are in there.
1: Right.
0: Yeah. It's an interesting, it's a weird dynamic.
2: You find yourself like,
0: and then you find yourself, I hate to say this, you want to look over on the other table, what's going on over there?
1: Mm-hmm. Right.
0: I mean, it's you can't really concentrate. There's too much going on.
3: Too much.
2: I know that's right, the last massage. Right. I think I've only had one, and that was it.
3: Mm-hmm. Oh yeah, I did it.
2: Right.
3: You had one in the studio. You remember they would
2: sit in the chair?
3: I never.
2: Let me hit that back a little bit.
3: I thought that was
2: I'm
3: crazy.
2: Talking about like.
3: Wait, I'll be real again.
2: I'm going in there.
3: Here y'all were.
0: Greg, do you think it's back to this again? Do you think today I'm in the crosshairs of Helga, the German giantess?
3: Oh boy, you talk about strong hands.
2: Here's the question, though. I'm gonna go be beyond the therapist because they're professionals and they're gonna do
0: sure, absolutely.
2: Out. It's really all on us. They all do a great job. The ones we've.
0: You remember what I told you though when your son decided to go to Japan? I said, no, that's different. Yeah. Tell him not to just get a massage from anybody else.
2: Got to really know.
1: Reputable place, licensed,
2: and all that. My question is, are you going to be able to slow down long enough to get a massage? Or are you going to try to hurry the therapist up? Hey, let's go. Let's knock this out. Hurry up.
3: If you're walking in and Robert Kraft's walking out, just leave.
2: Thank you for that.
3: Thank you. Read it.
2: You'll read anything.
4: Hey, straight up, a large woman with rails on the ceiling. You want to go to a place that has rails on the ceiling. You lay down, and a large woman walks on your back. I'm telling you, let her do it for an hour. Just walk on me, lady. It's fine.
2: He's back.
0: If you just joined us,
3: walk on me, lady.
4: Round 200. Please smash me.
0: If you just joined us,
2: what's you with this thing about
4: for my posture, guys?
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1: 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If you hear the phone ringing, you're ready to go. And you're in line, I'd go ahead. I know I'm wasting my breath here, but I would go ahead and turn down your radio, turn down whatever you're listening to. If you're watching, pause it, whatever the case may be. 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I'll tell you, we're taking care of Dad this year. 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To the people we go. Hello, welcome to the Rick Burgess Show. Unscreened phone calls, go ahead.
2: What's it going on?
1: Hey, buddy.
2: You know, I don't know Speedy personally, but I doubt he writes a whole lot of charity checks until now. He didn't know there was one support.
1: All right.
3: See what y'all
1: That's all.
4: I hate this little comedy bit y'all got.
1: No, I don't know
5: what happened.
1: This, the audience won't let it go. We've let it go.
5: Yeah.
4: Rick.
5: We're past it.
1: Rick Burgess Show, unscreened phone calls. Go ahead.
6: Morning, guys. being a minion, I'm always impressed with Greg, but this morning, again, I lost it when he said, if you see Robert Kraft coming out, go the other way.
1: He's on fire. He's been on fire all week.
6: Oh, he has. He's on fire.
1: He's having a great week. So
5: crash and burn. Don't worry.
1: Thank you. Rick Burgess Show, unscreened phone calls. Go ahead.
7: Morning, guys. Yogi here.
1: Hey, Yoke.
5: The Yogester.
7: Hey, man, sent you an email. I am a knee scooter user, and as you can see, I'm the president, CEO, CFO, whatever else you can name, of the Knee Scooter Community of American People, Kneecappers. So,
1: Yogi, I'm sorry.
5: I don't know what's happening.
1: Yogi, buddy, I love you. I love you. Wait. I do, but I could just feel the audience dying. I could feel it.
5: Yo, you got hung up a little bit.
1: Rick Burgess Show.
5: Can't get the acronym.
1: Rick Burgess Show. Unscreened phone calls. Go ahead.
5: The PQ.
8: Hey, you got to hang with me, go Seinfeld. Okay, George Costanza. I think it moved.
1: Yeah. Oh, I know. It's a great episode. Great episode. Rick Burgess Show. Unscreened phone calls. Go ahead.
9: Yeah, this question's for Speedy. Was it 25 cents or 30 cents a day to sponsor a racist?
10: Okay. Not what he does.
1: That's not what he does. He does.
10: See, look at you.
5: We're done
1: right
5: with it.
1: Right. Funny.
5: We're done with it.
1: We haven't said it.
5: I can't control the audience.
1: Audience, y'all need to let it go. Okay, it was fun for a little while.
5: It was. Yesterday got awkward.
1: He said something one day that was funny, and he meant well with it, and we made him pay a price because he works with people that are heartless.
5: Yeah.
1: But it's nobody means that. Greg, is he not the perfect example of somebody who means well?
5: Rick.
1: Good night, he means well.
5: Oh, absolutely.
1: He really does. Heart of gold.
4: This is where going,
1: Greg.
4: This is where
1: heart of gold
4: well comes
1: gold.
4: To die.
5: If you're right. Yeah.
1: Heart of gold.
10: That's not
4: Rick, this Rick, is what you do,
1: Rick. Rick Burgess Show, unscreened phone calls. Go ahead.
6: Hey, yeah, I need to know, yay or nay on cornbread and milk.
1: You know what? I ate it when I was younger and loved it. I have not tried it in a very long time.
5: I'm in the same boat. I wonder if I still like it.
1: I wonder if I still like it. I just kind of stopped.
5: I used to.
1: You know, I just kind of stopped doing it. But I remember now when I was growing up, I mean, every granddad in the world ate cornbread and milk. And, of course, some would go buttermilk and cornbread.
5: Yeah.
1: You ever had that?
6: I've not done the buttermilk, but I brought some in for lunch the other day,
3: And I work with a bunch of people not from the South, and they all looked at me like I was absolutely nuts.
1: Yeah, well, that's shocking. I can see that. But you know what? You've almost inspired me to try it again.
10: Yeah.
1: Which, I mean, I didn't stop doing it because I didn't like it.
10: I know.
1: I remember liking it.
10: I do, too.
1: We continue Rick Burgess Show, Unscreened Phone
10: it's
1: Calls. Go ahead.
10: When you think about it.
1: It is.
11: I have a story about the couple's massage. My husband and I went to a resort in Jamaica.
1: Oh, boy.
11: And I've had plenty of massages, and so has he. But he thought it'd be nice and intimate for us to do a couple's massage together. Sure. Of course, we both do them natural. And so anyway, so we're in there laying on the bed, and he got a lady because he said no dude is going to rub on him. So I'm fine with that.
1: Of
11: course, I got a guy. And the guy is rubbing on me, and he's like, how do you like that? Does that feel good?
1: Oh.
11: And then he hit another spot, and he said, it feels like you got a knot right there. I'll rub that. And he said, how does that feel or whatever? By that time, my husband picks his head up and looks over at me. And when we left, he said, I will never in my life do a couple's massage.
1: Yeah. The listening and what the guy's talking about,
10: especially
1: is
10: when you're naked,
1: is probably totally innocent, but it just sounds so bad. You know, you just don't want to hear that.
11: It sounded bad.
1: Yeah.
11: And he had that accent.
1: Sure.
11: That accent that you know.
1: Oh, sure.
10: Okay.
1: So, did you enjoy the massage?
11: Absolutely. He did. He said he couldn't relax after hearing that guy talk to me like that.
1: Oh, no. That's what I was talking about a minute ago. We hear the conversation on your side, too, and it's all therapeutic, we hope, but you just don't want to hear another man asking your wife those questions.
10: Mm-hmm.
1: You just don't.
10: Mm.
1: Boy, I tell you.
10: Mm. How about that?
1: I don't know who came up with that. Rick okay. Burgess, show us your phone calls. Go ahead.
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10: Okay. I know what Rick would bring.
1: Greg, all right. Yeah, I probably would just take a kind, respectful pass on being there. Rick Burgess Show, Unscreened Phone Calls. 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
15: Yes, long-term fan here, all the way back to the Rick and Bubba days.
1: Thank
15: I had a question I wanted to ask Rick.
1: Huh?
15: Rick, do you think you ever would be able to talk Bubba into coming and doing like one show with you?
1: I think maybe.
15: Ever again?
1: Well, I'd like to think yes at some point. Yeah, I think so. Right now, I don't know if you've been keeping up, but. Boy, I don't know if we can get Bub off that lake. He's living the good life. Got a new Tesla, and just he's digging that lake life. He's got it just like he likes it. And to get him to get up and make that drive all the way from the lake, I think that'd probably be a tough sale. But you know what? You never know. I'd like to think so at some point. Thank you for asking, and thanks for your support of what we did in the past and what we're doing now. Rick Burgess Show, Unscreened Phone Calls. Go ahead.
16: A first time caller.
1: Thank you for calling.
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1: Yes. Oh, my.
16: Okay. My Papa John was a member of the Klan.
1: Right.
16: 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They didn't. It just flat.
1: I couldn't. She wouldn't try to put a positive spin on the Klan, was she? Was that an attempt to put the positive spin on?
10: I heard that attempt, too.
1: Is this where they go all the way back to its original intent? And all? Yeah. A lot of baggage, though. I appreciate what you tried to do, but that's a tough sale. But we'll be back.
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1: So you can always go back and remember what we did in the past on that podcast. Adler does a great job of cranking those out every week. New episode came out this past weekend. So be sure you catch that if you haven't. Reliving, like I say, over three decades of what was done in the past, which we're grateful for, but also excited about the present and super jacked about the future. So as we settle in for this next segment, Adler, let's have a look. Let's look at videos. So is 8 and 9, that's two different things, right? 8 and 9? Or is it the same thing?
2: I accidentally grouped the nines, but yeah. 8 and 9A would be the things that go together. Sorry.
1: Okay,
2: about that.
1: That's all right.
2: Wrong numbers.
1: Look, that's all right. I just saw Beach Crash. I saw this story, saw her getting arrested, and at first I didn't understand it because I saw them, the woman was in custody, and they were talking about that this person had killed a toll booth employee. But I now that it's been all put together and we have it today, this was a story. Tammy Jo Baker, 62.
3: Tammy Jo. She got the truck off in the water trying to drive.
1: Yeah,
3: she's driving down the beach.
2: Yeah. There's a truck in the water, guys.
4: Please look.
1: So yeah. Tammy Jo Baker is who was killed.
2: Yeah.
3: Somebody was killed?
1: Yes.
2: The toll worker.
1: She ran through the toll booth, killed the person.
2: Look, you can see she smashed up her truck there. Now she's driving in the water. And there she is arrested below.
1: Oh, wow. Deanna Harrell, she's 35. And as the guys are telling you, the video we're seeing now,
4: She's crunched up.
1: She's crashed through a tow booth, killed somebody, and now is driving. If you were on the beach, like she's got a pickup truck, and she's just rolling through the water.
4: Blowing steam.
1: Blowing steam because the car can't really take salt water up in it. And gets arrested. You talk about, now I don't know what all they think she was on.
2: Wow.
1: Tammy
4: Jo.
1: Yeah, Tammy Jo was killed. Deanna is the one in the vehicle.
2: Oh. Y'all, this is the body cam footage. It's horrible. It's sad. No, you can see the wreckage of the toll booth here that she blasted over as she was going onto the beach in her truck.
1: Oh, boy.
2: And it's bleeped out. It's blurred out. There's a person there.
3: So I'm driving.
2: She takes out a person on her way to the beach.
1: Yep.
3: I miss this.
4: A little office.
3: But can we, what did you say? What part of Florida was this?
1: It doesn't say here.
2: Volusia County.
1: Okay.
3: Now, you know, I had never experienced this before, but, you know, when we went down to play baseball around Daytona and all that kind of stuff, I brought up the fact that we saw, like, trucks actually going out and you could ride out onto the beach and park and all this kind of stuff. This looked kind of similar to that, like maybe it's...
4: Charge you to come on, and she blew through it. Is that what the toll is?
3: I don't know. That's the only thing I can think of.
4: She blew through
3: it. She just blew through it. She didn't go through the process. Mm-hmm. She just blew through it.
2: Well, she not only blew through it, she blew the toll booth down. She crashed through the shack.
1: Yeah. Killed the shack.
2: Killed the person.
1: Killed the person in the shack. Killed him.
4: Wow.
1: So, I don't know that part of Florida. Those of you out there do. Daytona Beach? Yeah, it is.
2: There's the security footage, y'all.
1: Yeah.
2: Look, I don't know why it's so grainy, but you can see it here. She was flying. She didn't even stop. Flying through there.
3: Yes. Yeah,
4: well, you saw the damage on the front.
2: Yeah.
4: She hit pretty hard.
2: And straight into the water, all the way to the water.
1: So it's near Daytona Beach.
3: Because we were down in St. Augustine and in that area, and I had never seen that because on our beaches you can't do that.
4: Drive.
3: But apparently
4: they used to race on the beach at Daytona.
1: I guess they'd like for you to pay a fee to be able to drive on the beach. She neglected the fee.
3: But to Adler's point,
1: and got in the water.
3: It's not like that the toll booth operator was just out there. And
4: she ran through the booth.
2: Crashed into it.
3: Destroyed the booth.
2: Yeah.
1: Florence, Alabama, 9B.
2: Wow.
1: Florence, Alabama, we have a man being arrested in Alabama. He was bitten by a canine, but then bit the dog back.
4: Oh, well. Yeah, he got arrested for that.
1: Well, I think he was arrested maybe for other things. But,
2: yeah.
1: But the add on to the story is when the canine got him, he starts biting the dog back.
2: Yeah.
1: And you see the canine has.
4: Well, he is locked down. Speedy knows about that.
1: Yeah. And then we're trying to get this guy under control.
2: And so the police officer's yelling.
4: Ooh.
2: And they're yelling. And they're trying to arrest this guy, Florence Man. He's actually from Sheffield, and he goes.
1: Ow, and he bites the dog.
4: Oh,
1: he is now biting the dog. He's shaking his head back and forth.
3: And there's another charge.
4: Yeah, that's assaulting an officer.
1: Wow, he really goes after the dog.
4: He's on something crazy.
1: He bit the dog pretty hard.
4: He did. Yeah. He was going for damage.
3: He ain't in control of himself.
2: That dog needs a rabies shot.
4: Absolutely.
2: The man was
4: from a crazy shot.
2: The man was from, it was in, it happened in Florence, but he was from Sheffield. So I don't want to give.
1: Well, it's true, you know, the same area, but I mean, I got you.
2: Yeah.
1: Yeah. So, but, you know, but you're right. Let's don't let the Florence people be blamed for what happens over in Sheffield.
2: Yeah, right. Yeah.
1: But
4: before you know it, you're pulling muscle shells in.
1: Right. Right. You're exactly right. Yeah.
2: Wilson Pickett.
1: What about when you finally do, you know, gather yourself and your buddies come to see you in jail? You rely on control. Yeah, I know, man. I just got out of hand and the police. You fought the police. Sure did. I don't know if you remember this, but at one point the canine had you by the pocket.
4: You didn't like it.
1: Yeah. Dog got me. You know, you bit the dog. What? Yeah. Oh yeah.
4: You attacked.
1: You bit down on the dog, and I'm talking about you bit hard. And so that'll be another charge. They don't like you biting the dog.
4: Don't bite the canine.
1: Let me tell you, when the canines turn loose, it's a different animal.
3: No pun intended.
4: Speedy knows.
3: No pun intended.
4: How about that pound of pressure when they've on that arm?
1: Yeah.
3: Oh.
1: Also.
3: Yeah, the sumo suit you run with, that's no big deal. Yeah.
4: Right arm.
3: But the arm sleeve,
4: feel its power.
1: Mm-hmm. Well, you know about being attacked by a police dog in an exhibition. Yeah. God rest his soul, a dear friend who ended well, completely redeemed by Jesus, wonderful human being. But. Once we were trading stories, and when he told the story about the sound
4: of the dog chasing him,
1: he had acted up somewhere, it all started when somebody, you know, made the statement that they did not agree that he could lift the pool table and squat it, and he got under it and showed him he could squat it. Unfortunately, people were playing, so when the police arrived, he decided he would run. And he was running down an alleyway, and he said, all of a sudden, he heard them say, we're about to release the dog, and he kept running. And he said, then the sound of those nails, and you hear it digging and closing.
4: It's closing and closing that gap. Yeah. You're getting tired, and it's not.
1: Right.
3: Yeah, mine was on grass, but you can't hear it. When it gets to about 10 feet from you. 10-15
1: feet. Said, and before,
4: like a galloping horse.
1: He said, and you know what's next, and that is the weight of him as he takes you down to the ground. And they mean business when they come around.
2: And so fast.
1: Yeah, they're so fast.
2: So much faster than you.
1: And they rarely get to go after people, so when they get to, they're super excited.
2: Right.
1: Super excited.
2: Yeah.
1: They can't believe it's finally happened.
2: Mm. Yeah.
1: Right. And how about this? They're not going to waste it.
2: No. Mm-hmm.
1: But the force, like Speedy talks about, I don't think you understand how strong they are either.
2: Mm.
1: I know it hurt your shoulder when he shook your arm, but what about when he ran you down and knocked you down? How'd that feel?
3: That wasn't awful because it's like I said, you just
1: got the big package.
3: Right. Now
4: the crowd went crazy.
3: Oh, when they released that thing,
4: sound of the crowd going crazy.
3: Had like an old Bronco that the back was open and it was sitting there in its cage. And all of a sudden it released, here it comes. Mm. And you can hear.
1: Oh, here it comes.
3: And here it comes. Those last, you know, maybe 10 yards, 15. Mm-hmm.
1: Oh, yeah.
3: And it jumps on you and you go down so fast, you have no control. It's just like you getting hit in football.
1: Yeah.
4: Ooh.
1: Mm. And to my friend, not that this is something that should be celebrated. He did successfully squat the pool table.
4: Yeah.
1: Mm.
4: Well, at least he did that.
3: And then it starts the kill bite.
4: It's
3: shaking you all over the
4: place.
3: And it don't want to quit.
4: No,
3: and they're having to command it, you know, to stop. Yeah. But it takes a minute.
4: Yeah.
3: And it
4: just won't let go of them first, though.
3: Uh-uh.
4: They're biting the dogs.
1: Okay. So there you go.
2: Easing the cats.
1: We'll be back. More of the Rick Burgess Show continuing right after this.
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0: with us today, America. Having a blast. Hanging out. Under the title of, I mean, what could go wrong here, right? You mentioned this story, Speedy. I had no idea. Adler seemed to be somewhat aware of it. Greg and I not aware of it. Outrage. If this is real, it's from Daily Mail. Outrage as the company, Google, plans to release 64 million bacteria-infected mosquitoes in two U.S. states.
1: And why does Google handle mosquitoes?
2: It's the parent company, Alphabet. That's who's backing it.
0: Don't know much about any of this, but here
2: federal approval.
0: They're looking for federal approval, which I hope they do not get.
1: Okay.
0: Because what could go wrong there, right, guys?
1: Yeah.
0: They're getting some backlash, as you can imagine. They want to release these. The critics of it are saying it's one of the largest open-air biological experiments in U.S. history. The proposal seeks federal approval, as Speedy just said, to deploy 32 million modified mosquitoes annually across California and Florida beginning next year. I keep waiting for them. What good do they expect? Because then it moves on into everybody not wanting it.
1: Well, so we're going to modify them.
0: Yeah.
1: And then we're going to release them.
0: Yeah. It's supposed to.
1: Guys, we're messing with nature.
0: It's supposed to now go after the other mosquitoes that are carrying disease. Correct?
2: Yeah. They're trying to reduce the population of disease-carrying mosquitoes using what they call good bugs.
1: What do the good bugs do away with the other?
2: It's males carrying something that will the male mosquitoes are also do not bite, but apparently
3: supposed to be sterile,
2: right? But when the infected males mate with the wild females, the females still lay eggs, but the eggs fail to develop and hatch.
0: Good.
2: Gradually reducing mosquito populations.
1: Okay.
2: And that's the
1: goal. I don't mind that.
2: But to what y'all are saying, and like Tennessee Republican Representative Tim Burchett, he is basically saying, you know, hey, a technology company being involved with releasing these mosquitoes, it's interfering with nature.
1: And
2: that's his concern.
1: You modify them and then you release them.
2: And like that,
1: for some reason, you're Google.
2: They say they're good mosquitoes. Huh.
1: True. Could be a trick. Could be a Trojan horse.
0: I even think that they may truly have that intention, but again,
1: always something bad.
0: Things like that, they just don't ever seem to go well. Like if I was watching a movie, and in the movie, a fictional movie, they developed a storyline where a high tech giant company wanted to save the world by releasing modified mosquitoes into the ecological system, the ecosystem. I would just be watching the movie going, this is going to go poorly.
1: Mm-hmm.
0: This is going to end up with mosquitoes that become a hybrid and begin to kill at a rate that is, you know, wipes out the human population.
1: Yeah.
0: I mean, and I'm not saying that would happen. But if I was watching a movie, what I would expect.
1: You're tampering with them.
0: You're tampering.
1: Would I like all mosquitoes not want to bite me? Yeah.
3: Yes.
0: Yeah, I got eat up by them yesterday.
1: Talking about the females?
2: Oh, where did you really?
1: Mm-hmm. Female Anopheles mosquito?
0: I even sprayed down before going outside, but like I wasn't real thorough. And everywhere I did not have bug spray, I thought it would be enough to keep them off of me. They just found places in my body where I did not spray and bit me anyway.
3: Yeah.
0: Okay. Yeah. So anyway, they're saying this is drawing comparison to when Bill and Melinda Gates Foundation, when they were still together, you remember they had their controversial mosquito project. They just simply funded it. They didn't do any of the work, none of it was released in the United States. So this proposal from the Google company, they want to actually release it, as we mentioned, in the United States.
2: I just thought it was interesting because mosquitoes have been talked about here quite a bit, engineered mosquitoes.
3: And ticks.
2: And ticks.
1: Ticks. Mm-hmm. Remember that? The boxes of somebody's dumping boxes of ticks out.
0: Yep. Yes.
1: Because they hate the beef industry.
0: Correct. Yeah, that's the part that some of you are missing in my point. I wasn't saying that you can't modify insects and all that. My goodness, we did a story on Strange Encounters about all that, even using AI technology, which was super scary. What I was saying is the narrative has an issue when you say they're modifying ticks, putting them in boxes, putting them on farmers' lands, and it was there to wipe out the beef industry. To me, as Greg pointed out, because he has common sense, if you wanted to go after cattle, wouldn't you simply just try to take out the cattle as opposed to this long way home?
1: Making people sick so they don't want to eat beef, then we're done with beef.
0: And the fact that some people who have had the, is it alpha gals, how you say it?
3: Alpha gal, yep.
0: That there's people who actually have gone back to eating meat after they were able to be cured of it. So none of that, if you were after cattle to shut down the meat industry or to get people to buy your fake meat, you probably would just focus on the animal as opposed to modifying ticks, if you can even do that.
1: Yeah.
0: And somehow
1: box them up
0: and put them out on farmland. I just find that hard to believe. Yeah. That's all I'm saying.
1: Yeah.
0: I didn't say you can't modify insects. I mean, we've seen that being done.
1: Food, everything.
0: Right. I mean, crops. We can modify a lot of things if you remember Wuhan. Usually it goes bad.
1: Yeah.
0: And if it was a movie, we'd be screaming at the screen, please do not release them.
1: There'll be some side effect, and they'll go, yeah, we didn't think about that.
0: But, because what this is going to turn into, and just wait on this, this is going to turn into the next conspiracy theory is, yeah, they say they've modified the mosquitoes to wipe out dangerous mosquitoes, but what they're really trying to do is wipe out human beings because they believe the world is overpopulated.
3: Yep.
0: Now, listen, I will tell you this. Always be leery of people who think the world is overpopulated.
1: Yeah.
0: Always keep your eye on them. Mm-hmm. First of all, false narrative. The world is not overpopulated.
1: Yeah.
0: That's an absolute lie. But any of those people that's their thing, they're dangerous. Keep an eye out on them. I'll give you that.
3: They're extinctionists.
0: Yeah.
3: Look at the problems in all these countries where the birth rate is just absolutely plummeting. They're not replacing their population. Mm-hmm. If your population isn't growing, it's declining. Your country is declining. Your population is declining. Your power is declining.
0: Oh, watch the documentary One Child Nation. China thought they were being sharp, and it has come back to burn them.
2: Mm-hmm. That's why they're going to robots.
1: It actually says that in it, that they thought they were being sharp.
0: It does.
3: Yeah.
1: That's actually.
0: Well, it's how you translate the Chinese, probably.
1: That's true.
0: The Mandarin.
2: Yeah, but underpopulation workforce, and it is. That's why they're pushing these robotic AI working workers, because they don't have the people.
0: What's funny in that documentary is they use that, you know, communistic propaganda stuff, even have plays and musicals that tell you to only have one kid and all this. And then when they realized it was a problem, they did the exact same thing. They started releasing the exact same children's shows, the exact same plays and presentations going, have more kids, So they just turned around. It's just ridiculous.
2: Well, haven't we always had mosquitoes?
1: Oh, yeah.
2: I mean, I understand we can't. Again,
1: yeah, I don't know.
2: Don't like mosquitoes.
1: No,
2: don't like anything about
1: them at all.
2: Okay, please understand that they're bips.
1: They're not pleasant.
2: But we need mosquitoes.
1: Well, there's got to be a purpose there for them.
2: Right, and we can't do away with everything. That's just a little concerning. Oh,
0: if this thing were to even work,
2: you know
0: which,
2: what I mean?
0: Let's face it, it probably won't. If this thing were to even work, you hit it. Then all of a sudden, there'd be this panic. We don't have enough mosquitoes.
1: Yeah.
0: You know, and then there'd be a Save the Mosquito campaign. It just never ends.
1: It's like white supremacists. They'd be paying them to keep the problem
0: right.
1: up.
0: Before
1: like
0: you
1: that.
0: Know it, people are now farming mosquitoes because we don't have enough. Top of the hour.
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0: we go. Got a brand new hour. We're 3 hours in. 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Have your notifications activated for, that way you know when the archive is there. You know if we're doing something live. And today, the Wednesday Bible study will be live at noon Central, 1 o'clock Eastern, as we will finish chapter 2 of the book of Philippians. Epaphroditus.
1: You're struggling a little bit.
2: There we go.
0: Epaphroditus. I got to learn that before we get there today.
1: Boy.
0: I've been working on Epaphroditus. I think that's it. I think I'm close. Epaphroditus.
2: Say again?
0: Epaphroditus.
2: I need you to maybe.
1: I think every time you say it, it sounds different.
0: Boy, last week.
2: Print that out.
0: Boy, last week, Timothy was so much easier. So much easier. How about Alberta listening to us? Alberta, Canada.
1: You're huge there.
0: Well, you know, the Canadians need us. They really do. Speedy Greg Adler, all here for the hour. What did you say?
1: I don't think it's Trump because it's not the right time.
0: Yeah. What have you done with the Trump clock?
2: I put it under Greg.
1: I was in there doing production yesterday and didn't know it was in there.
2: He really put it in there.
1: Yeah.
2: What did he say?
1: I think it's drill, baby, drill.
0: Good night.
3: Drill, baby, drill.
0: Where's the Trump clock now?
2: It's
0: You put it under Greg?
1: Oh, look.
0: Yeah.
1: Dang, you shouldn't have said nothing.
0: I never heard it today.
2: It just went off.
0: Why?
2: That's what Greg and I were
0: is
2: saying.
0: Is the time off?
2: Yeah, I believe so. Oh, yeah, it's way off. Okay. I'll fix that.
0: You need some new batteries.
2: I get it. Hold on, let me see.
0: Speaking of that, I gotta fix the pantry today at the house.
2: I think.
1: Oh, I bet.
2: What do you mean
0: close
2: fix?
0: It? I gotta fix it. The lights out in there.
4: Make America great again.
2: Okay, I'm sorry.
0: I got a bad light in the pantry.
2: You do.
0: And it's one. It's
2: what
0: one,
2: do you mean fix?
1: It's called a blown bulb.
2: Just change out the bulb.
0: How about it's fluorescent too?
1: Ooh.
0: One of them little ones.
1: You better get the right in.
0: I gotta get the right. Get the lighter out. Get that fixed today. Don't worry, baby. I'll fix that today.
2: I'm trying to get.
0: Let me have that call.
2: Hold on. I'm trying to get
0: let
2: it
0: me
2: back
0: have,
2: on
0: so
2: the
0: we
2: right
0: have a
2: time.
0: Clock that does Trump quotes.
2: Every time I go back to top of the hour, it's saying, just hang on.
0: Can I have that clock? Because I'm really done with the clock.
2: Okay. I just let me get it right there.
1: I love the fact it has an echo to it.
0: Mm-hmm.
5: I've got a Epaphroditus if you want.
0: Yeah,
2: it's coming. It's all the right time. Now.
0: Here we go.
6: Epaphroditus.
2: Good night. Did Dracula just say that?
5: Yeah.
0: Yes.
5: Epaphroditus.
0: Epaphroditus. By the way, we need to learn from him. Epaphroditus is a big deal. Talk about it today.
2: You're leaving one. Yeah. Epaphroditus.
0: Epaphroditus.
1: Well, here it is. He's going to have it cut in half.
0: A lot of people don't know this. The Apostle Paul called him Pap.
1: Yeah, for sure.
5: Pappy. We call him Pappy.
0: Pappy.
2: Maybe that's just in the beginning of the Bible study. Say, this is
0: I'm
2: going to
0: say it one time, rest of the Bible
2: nickname.
0: Study. He's
1: yeah,
0: Pappy.
1: From this point forward.
0: Yeah.
2: It's Pappy.
0: Yeah. So, someone said this. I haven't been to Disney World in so long, and I hope to never go back. But if you notice, there are no mosquitoes at Disney World. Is that true? I guess
1: a lot of Asians.
0: Greg, I don't even know.
1: Maybe not mosquitoes.
0: Right.
1: They love it.
0: You'll never feel taller than when you go to Disney World. The
1: won't see one mosquito, but buddy.
0: Well, probably I would think Disney probably has a very, very effective pest control contract.
1: It's built in a swamp.
2: They probably spray every night.
5: They spray. They use garlic spray. They have natural predators, like they put fish and minnows in any kind of standing water. They eliminate any kind of standing water that they wouldn't be able to do that. And they have sentinel chickens. Flocks of sentinel chickens.
0: What does that mean?
5: Are housed in coops around the perimeter of the property.
0: To
1: that's
0: eat
1: a lot
0: skeeters?
1: Of chicken dung, though.
0: To eat skeeters?
5: Yeah.
0: Wow, okay.
1: Right?
5: What is that tick-eating goose?
1: Tick-eating goose?
5: It's popping up with all these all these boxes of ticks being planted by the government around the country. There's this tick-eating chicken bird...
1: Huh?
5: Type bird, and
1: I'm getting one.
5: Evidently, they can take out, like, okay, here we go.
2: They eat ticks?
5: Yeah. It's the, what is it? This thing right here.
0: No need for ketchup.
1: What if it gets alpha gal?
5: Oh, yeah, you got to watch out. It is, y'all know what this thing is? What is that thing?
1: It's a guinea.
5: That's a guinea.
1: Guineas are great.
5: Guineas.
1: They let you know when people pull
2: look
1: up
2: at that
1: your
2: head.
1: Arm.
2: I wish that was your haircut.
5: Yeah,
2: right there,
5: me
2: Greg.
5: Too.
1: Yeah. Oh, yeah, that'd be awesome.
5: I want some guineas and some
1: chickens. Make a lot of noise.
5: And a jackass and a couple goats.
1: You can just turn them loose and the guineas just run.
3: And they're just running a big pile.
1: Yeah.
3: Now watch them. They run out in front of you, hit a few.
1: And they don't like new people.
3: Trust me on that.
5: They don't like new people?
1: And also, they also go after snakes.
5: I'm like, okay, I'm liking them more
3: You're
5: and more.
3: You're all kinds of stuff.
1: No, it's true.
3: You a guinea expert?
1: Know a lot about guineas.
3: I've never
1: seen them. Considering some.
5: How are they for eating?
1: I don't think you eat guineas. Never eaten one.
5: They're just more of like a watchdog, watch chicken.
1: Yeah.
7: Yep. Hey, let me tell you what we need to do down here. Seriously, we need to get some of them guineas.
5: Guinea fowl.
1: Somebody on Tex Nation asking, haven't heard from Gary in a while. Is Gary okay? Yeah, he's fine. Trust me.
3: He's bush hogging.
1: Trust me.
2: Well, it finally stopped raining. He can bush hog now.
7: Oh, hey, let me tell you, I went out there yesterday and I bush hogged all I could. Golly. It just water everywhere. But I got what I could. We're getting started. I'm going to head over at 42, see what I can do. I just put 2,000 pounds of Burgess blend out. And deer are just tearing it up. I mean, we can't keep up with it. You can't even. I mean, you better get some more.
1: Okay. By the way, they're tearing it up too.
2: Really?
1: Oh yeah, sure. See, so should be for where we are. You know, there's a big. You know, I've told you guys the last few years, and last year even ended up in the swimming pool, and I had to fish it out. That there's this doe that has been coming in, not at the farm, but at where we live, has been coming into our backyard for multiple seasons now, and birthing her fawn or fawns. She's had twins before, and I think 1 year had three in our backyard. And she's very smart. I mean, she comes in, uses our fence to keep the fawns inside there till they're big enough to get out on their own.
2: Yeah,
1: and then she goes and eats, and then comes back and nurses them. So when she's gone to eat, they just walk around in the yard. You know, like, they're almost like pets.
3: Yeah.
1: And, of course, one of them ended up falling in the pool last year.
3: Yeah,
1: and,
3: you know, rescue.
1: Panicked because Sherry spooked it and didn't know it. But Sherry thinks that this is not going to happen this year. She goes, I think I've got enough of that deer scram. I really believe this is the year. And we're about to find out because this is the month.
3: Yeah, well,
1: where we live, this is when they start dropping.
2: No, she's got a system. She's coming back.
1: You think she, unless she was killed or something.
2: But, or the truck's scaring her.
1: Right. Well, that's true. Truck guy could be a big, he scares everything, including everybody who lives
2: there. That's still going on?
1: Yeah. By the way, I've noticed, I went on the road back behind me where I used to live, and I noticed, and this could be something that you need to do.
2: What?
1: I don't know. I just noticed there's a house there, and there's people living in it, and there's no upkeep of the yard at all. I mean, it looks like...
2: Squatters?
1: It looks like it's in the wild or something.
3: Oh, natural love.
1: And I thought it could be an elderly couple that needs you to come do the landscape.
3: Yeah, that's good.
2: Oh.
3: And their trees fall over?
1: I don't know, but what I'm talking about is...
2: Maybe they need help.
1: They may have, sorry kids and aren't helping them or whatever. And,
2: right.
1: And I thought, well, that's where you come in.
5: Have y'all seen that, those videos of those guys and they go just go up to random houses?
1: Yeah. Oh, yeah, sure. I love it. Did you see where sometimes they get in trouble from an HOA and stuff?
5: Yeah. Or just like local law. Or even local neighbors are like, hey, what are you doing? And the guy's like, I'm mowing the lawn for free.
1: I'm taking care of these people who can't do it themselves now and can't afford a company.
5: And occasionally.
7: Oh, you really cut it for me?
5: Occasionally,
7: yes, ma'am.
5: Occasionally, at the end, the mom will come out and be like, "Thank you so much." And then later, will come some guy out there too, like, "Yeah, thanks, man." And you're like, "Buddy, you were inside the whole time that guy was cutting the lawn. What are you doing?
1: Was he mentally and physically able to do it?
5: He looked like it. Okay. He has a neck beard. The only problem I saw was a neck beard,
3: And that's a problem.
5: Yeah,
2: I can't watch enough of those reels because they'll set it up and then they'll start and then they'll fast forward.
5: Oh, it's great.
2: It's like, and you see them walking around.
5: And then the fat mom comes out. She's like, thank you so much.
1: The wife comes out?
5: The mom comes out and she's like, thank you so much.
1: No, you're right.
2: Yeah.
7: I can't get my husband to anything.
2: I think it was, SB Mowing. They helped like a 90-something-year-old woman.
7: She's like, yeah, I can't get out here anymore.
2: I'm like, well, no, you can't, honey. You can't hardly walk.
1: Do you mind?
3: They made her sign her house over.
1: Do you mind if I send you a picture of that house, show you where it's at?
2: Sure, send it to me, right? You didn't stop and ask?
1: Well, you know what my job is. I see the problem, and then I go help others.
8: Okay. And then,
2: so you're helping them by selling me.
8: Correct.
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0: options. 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Then you've got all the cool stuff we have at the store. I'm talking about shirts and hats and coffee mugs and you name it, all wrapped around the show, or some of our cool stuff like, you know, Jesus Loves You and I'm Working on It, Be a Man, Follow Jesus, Old Man Strong, hats, some of the match. Also, you can, you know, go there to the website and see the 31-day devotional proven about the book of James. We launched that this year. Signed copies are available right there on that link for Dad. That'll work. Or you could send him on the cruise. Coming up this fall, Sherry and I with Oceana Cruises, a little shocked by this, but they said, you know, we did it for Mother's Day. We'll try to see if we can't find a cabin or two that's still available for Father's Day, and they have found a few. Not a lot, but they said there's some available. So if you think Dad might want to take Mom and go on this cruise with Sherry and me, or go with you if you want to, if you know Mom's no longer here on Earth or whatever, go with him. And we're going to have an incredible trip. Sherry and I are working out details right now and starting to get all the, you know, we've got our excursions, trying to get all that done. And you can go. And remember, when you're with Oceana, they don't nickel and dime you. All the 8 restaurants, some of the best food that you can ever have access to on the sea, and delicious. All of it's included. They don't charge you extra for that. There's no gratuities being asked of you. All that's included. You'll love that. And if you want to find out more about this incredible trip that Sherry and I are really honored to get to go on, September 26th through October the 3rd, it's a great gift opportunity. Istanbul, Turkey, to Trieste, Italy, Montenegro, Greece will be there, Croatia, incredible trip. And we're only about 18 days away from Father's Day. So go right now to oceanacruises.com/bigvox. You'll see there's people that'll help you plan the trip. 3 people standing by ready to help you from Oceana. Or use that link right there we have at rickbergershow.com. Okay, so I wanted to talk to you about a couple of items also.
1: Didn't we have a father and mother that was in the Vox seats not too long ago? Not say a son with his mom.
0: Mm-hmm.
1: And his son got his mom this cruise. Mm-hmm. And they're going together?
0: They're going together.
1: I thought so.
0: How fun is that?
1: Yeah.
0: I want to ask you about this. And Speedy, this is your area. Okay, I'm trying to do better about not being an over greeter, but an enthusiastic greeter. Okay, and
1: did you call that cordial? Like,
0: it's a little beyond cordial. Like maybe a little one, click of joy, click. And smiles and happy,
1: which this world needs.
0: Yeah, this is the one thing though. You know, I move around in a lot of different worlds, a lot of different circles,
1: okay.
0: And we all do. Yeah. It's not just me. And I'm not, I don't do a good job of details, you know, and stuff like that. Like, it bothers Sherry that there's still people like that we go to Sunday school with that I still don't know their name, and we've been going to Sunday school with them for like 3 years,
2: you
0: know, stuff like that. Well, the class has got 134 people.
2: Yeah, still about 3 years.
0: Okay, so. So
1: you know faces though, right? I mean, like,
0: yeah, oh yeah, oh yeah, of course.
1: It's not the name.
0: Yes. But sometimes I get confused on where I know you, you know, like what circle are you in? And something's happened and I don't know what to do about it.
1: All right, bring it on.
0: I don't know if you've ever experienced this before. Guy here in the building. Okay,
1: he's building.
0: Building guy. Started off, not a lot of interaction. One time I even said good morning. I didn't get a lot back.
2: Okay.
0: You and I were just discussing that.
1: Just happened to me.
0: But then that changed. I started getting a good response. And we see each other a good bit. Okay. Not every day, but a good bit. Well, last Sunday, I'm in church and I'm coming through the lobby and I think it's him.
2: Oh.
0: And so I went up. And I did a greeting to him, not just that we go to church together. We're not in the same Sunday school class. Not just that we go to church together. Hey, I'm giving you some energy that I'm acknowledging we work in the same building too.
2: Oh.
0: But I don't know that I got it right.
1: You don't know if he just played along.
0: He works here. So I think it's possible that I see there's two guys that look similar.
1: Oh, you'll do. He'll do
0: and
1: that.
0: And I've confused them, which means the guy at church got a greeting that had more to it than should have been there.
1: And he didn't acknowledge that y'all worked
0: because
1: together.
0: I sprinkled in, we work in the same building. We don't just go to church together. And then I was going to come back here and sprinkle in, we go to church together. We do work in the same building, but now I'm confused if it's the right guy.
1: Because if it was the right guy and you and you act like, hey, was that you at church? And he's going to think you've lost your mind because you gave him so much at church.
0: I'm afraid now.
3: Oh,
0: I'm not confident enough to say.
3: You don't know if you moved the bar or not.
0: Like, can I get enough confidence the next time I see him here going, hey, man, see you Sunday?
1: No.
3: Oh.
0: Or go to church and say, hey, man, what's going on? See you Monday.
3: No. Just be vague.
1: If it was me.
3: Ignore him.
1: This
3: completely.
1: Is how I would play it.
0: Greg.
1: This is how I would play it at work.
0: Okay.
1: It would just be, oh, seeing you again. What's up?
3: Oh, no.
1: And then again. just leave it at that.
0: I mean, again.
1: Like, hey, good seeing you again. Wow, seeing each other again. What's up?
0: So it could just be here.
1: And just leave it vague like that. And he might go, yeah, I can't believe we saw each other at church.
0: Don't get specific.
1: That validates what you saw.
0: Don't get specific.
1: At church.
0: Right.
1: You go, boy, we've seen each other all the time now. And just leave it like leave it there and be like, I saw you at work.
3: But if it's not him, he's going to think.
1: Then it's just like, well, we've seen each other again.
0: Because now that's the second time I've seen him at church, and I see him multiple times.
1: It's vague enough to where it kind of can go either way.
3: Just figure out if it's the same guy or not. It can't be that hard.
4: Take a Sharpie. Sneak up on him.
1: Ooh.
4: Okay. Do a little secret mark like on his neck.
3: Yeah.
4: Something like that. Anywhere. Yeah.
1: Okay. Could you sneak a picture of him?
4: And then you take it. Then see when you see him at church, oh, is it the same guy?
3: He still has the mark.
4: Well,
0: you're suggesting just to mark him like an animal.
3: Yeah.
0: Tag him.
3: But you got to do it where you can't see it.
4: Yes.
3: You know how great whites have that camera pulling behind them?
0: No, I know what you mean, Greg. I just don't know how I'm going to do that to a person.
4: Yeah.
1: Well, okay, I got a great idea. What about if you're just looking like you're looking at a text and you sneak a picture of him?
3: Now, this one here does that.
1: And then we can go side by side.
0: All right.
4: Put an air tag in his pocket.
1: Because people do take showers. The Sharpie mark might come off.
3: Yeah, it's hard to get
0: out. Not if it's permanent.
1: Like maybe back of the ear, like bump into him like,
3: sorry.
0: Oh, my bad.
1: Yeah.
0: Okay, but now I'm looking at his ear.
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0: denying any involvement in the food fight of 1979, Rick Burgess.
1: Okay, we're back. Thanks for being with us today. Wednesday Bible study back today. Noon Central, 1 o'clock Eastern, on the YouTube channel, Epaphroditus. That's coming up today. And then, of course, this weekend, Birmingham, Alabama, the home of 104.7 WZZK. I'll be there with Unite Birmingham with Scott Dawson, Chris Tomlin. Free event, two nights, Saturday and Sunday. And looking forward to being with all of you that are coming out for that at the Hoover Met. So Greg and I just remembered, because we kept it in our Coca-Cola cooler in there.
2: And I'm sorry, he doesn't respect mics up, Rick. You don't have to bring me down. Yes. This one here,
1: no,
2: everybody's, he's just a talking.
1: Everybody's down but me.
2: Well, I'm just saying, I'm enjoying what he's saying, but it's normally
1: him. He'll just talk.
3: Yeah. Okay. No, he's not working.
1: Yeah. So we had a very kind listener, and it is the greatest way to drink Coca-Cola Classic.
4: Oh, isn't it?
1: Coca-Cola Classic in the glass bottle. With real sugar is the finest soft drink we've ever come up with.
4: Yeah. Yes. Okay.
3: Yes.
4: I like others, but none of them are in that.
1: And
4: category.
1: So I'm talking about this is the kind that was in the Coca-Cola cooler down at Taylor's Grocery.
4: Oh yeah.
1: And this is your full size. Not the little 8 ounce. Remember the little 8 ounce ones?
4: Yeah, those are good. We all like them, but these are the original.
1: But this one right here is your 16, I believe. And this one is glass. It's got real sugar. The carbonation is phenomenal, and we had a kind listener bring us a little 4-pack of these. We put them in there in our Coca-Cola cooler so they would get, like, I'm talking about like freezing cold, and Greg and I just

0: Greg's finished his. We're taking a pop-off one. Of course, at first, I worried about we needed a bottle opener. I remember Greg works here.
1: Yeah, I got one right here.
0: And let me tell you, that right there, look at that. Mm-hmm.
1: That's a good drink.
2: Is that good? Make you burp?
0: Yeah.
1: You're going to turn into a polar bear.
0: Let me tell you. Coke adds life to everything that makes your living nice.
3: Mm-hmm. What was that? Mm-hmm.
1: Those are good, buddy.
0: Mm-hmm.
1: It was remember the machine?
0: It was an old song they used to sing.
1: You remember the machine where the top stuck out and you put the money in, then you'd pull it and the other one would fall down?
0: Yeah.
1: Yeah.
0: Do you remember having to grab one out?
1: Yeah. And then the one would fall right behind.
0: Oh, it was so good.
1: Cold.
0: So anyway, thank you for giving us that. And then Greg brought up something. Just talking about times change. Now, look, we talked about this before. I know if you go all the way back in the 60s, you know, NFL players smoked at halftime.
1: Sure.
0: Okay, so, and doctor recommended cigarettes in the 50s. But anyway, so this is absolutely true. So where we lived in Oxford, Alabama, there was, I don't think it's there anymore as far, if it's there, it's doing something.
1: It's a distribution center.
0: It's a distribution center, but it was actually a bottler.
1: I think.
0: When we were younger, right? But we had a big Coca-Cola plant.
1: Big
0: okay?
1: Coca-Cola something.
0: So, just, I can't wait to think about all the trainers that work for teams now. Our halftime drink were little bottled Coca-Colas.
1: Yeah. And you were almost required to get one.
0: Hey, go over and get your Coca-Cola.
1: I don't know what it was supposed to do.
0: At halftime, we drank a Coke Classic in a bottle. That's what they had for us when we came off after the first half. Go over and get you a Coke. Hey, get you a Coke before you sit down.
1: Now, we had Gatorade.
0: That was like our replenishing or something.
1: You know,
0: why were we drinking Cokes at halftime?
1: We had Quick Kick, which is another version of it, you know, give you all your ultralights and all that stuff. Electrolytes, excuse me.
0: Did you say ultralights?
2: Ultralights. So is it a blue light? Or
1: yeah. But anyway,
0: we
1: had water, but for some reason at halftime, no other time, you had to drink a bottle of Coke. I don't know why.
0: They had six 8-ounce bottles at halftime. Ice cold. Mm-hmm. And you sit down and drink one.
1: Yeah.
2: I got to ask you that. How did it make you feel?
1: Fantastic. I must have thought it was going to do something. I don't know what the thought behind it. Somebody must have come up and say it's good for cramps. Who knows?
0: I don't know why anybody would. Dad forbid cramps, so we weren't going to have those.
1: Yeah, we didn't have them anyway. Mm. We weren't allowed to.
2: Right. Mm.
1: But them little Cokes were good, though.
2: I used to get love. Yes, I did have hair at one time. Going to the barbershop with my dad.
0: Oh, yeah.
1: And Coke machine.
2: And the Coke machines.
0: They're about a drink box.
2: Yeah.
1: Yeah.
2: Well, they were so cold.
1: They were
0: cold. All right, everybody's bringing up Trainer Sean.
2: Oh.
0: Look, you can drink just a straight up. I'll go this far. Said it before, going to say it again. Not going to apologize for it. I believe drinking one of these in moderation is healthier than drinking a bunch of diet drinks. There it is. I said it.
3: Yeah. I'm good with that.
0: Yeah. Mm-hmm.
2: And you should be good with a bottle, too, Adler.
3: Mm-hmm. Yes.
2: Right?
3: Glass is the way, yes.
0: No microplastics here, Adler.
3: Yes. Replace that plastic with glass anywhere you can.
0: I wish that we'd never stop. I want glass to come back and plastic to be out.
1: I do, too.
0: I mean, the glass, and it just tastes so much better.
3: Mm-hmm. So much better.
1: When I worked at Food World,
2: we had this big
1: rolling cage, and that's where people, because you would bring your bottles back and get money for them.
2: Uh-huh.
1: And we put them in that cage, and they would fill up. We'd move them to the back.
0: All right, so
1: people would come in with their empty bottles, and they were like, ever how much per bottle? Some of them big 32-ouncers. I mean, you're knocking down some bucks.
2: Mm-hmm. You'd steal some.
1: No, I didn't steal none.
0: Greg, people are saying...
3: That was me, not Greg.
0: People are saying back in the day that they thought that you needed to put some sugar back. He said that where he played, they had candy bars for him.
1: Okay, I guess that's what it was.
0: Okay.
3: Sugar for your muscles, you know?
0: I guess. I don't know. They say RFK Jr. drinks Coca-Cola after workouts.
2: Oh, so like chocolate milk, orange juice?
3: Right.
0: Now, that could just be a text person making that up, but it sounds funny.
1: Yeah, okay.
3: Chocolate milk is one of the best things you can
0: that.
3: Do.
0: Here we go with that again.
3: Whole milk, that is, also.
0: Mm-hmm. Yeah. Look, I know we bring up Nate Bargatze.
3: Let's just we know who you're talking about when you say Nate B.
0: He does.
3: You're not gonna get it.
0: His bit on chocolate milk. His bit on chocolate milk.
1: Yeah,
0: is fantastic.
3: It's great. Mm-hmm.
0: Yeah, where his wife thinks it's some conspiracy, as claiming it's a good replenishing, and he just says, "When was chocolate milk in trouble?"
1: Yeah,
0: it doesn't need any PR. Chocolate milk's doing great.
2: What do you have to say in Bible study today? Ready, go. 3, 2, 1.
0: Epaphroditus.
3: Epaphroditis.
2: Yeah, it was just a test. Right.
1: Epaphroditis.
2: Since you have trouble with Nate.
1: Nate Bart Gotze.
3: You're kind of you're, it's like stomping in there.
2: You're starting to frustrate
1: Nate Bart Gotze.
3: So
1: I thought he said to Jimmy Fallon Gotze. That it was Bart Gotze. Nobody says it right.
2: No. Gotze.
3: Well,
1: Epaphroditis.
3: Did y'all see his movie? What was it? Mom, Dad, or something?
0: Is he opening a theme park by Nashville?
3: Yes. Is he opening a theme park?
1: Yes, he is. There's a question that he's going to bring Opryland back, that he's bought it.
0: He has.
1: Official?
0: I heard that he is working on Nate World, is what's going to be called.
1: Okay.
0: Because I think that's the name of his production company.
1: I'd like to tell Nate right now.
3: Nate Land, Greg.
0: Nate Land.
3: Whatever. Okay. Wow, a $350 million, 100-acre, family-friendly theme park in the Nashville area.
1: Yep. Ooh.
3: Inspired by his first job at the former Opryland USA.
1: Nate, I'm worried about you. I think everything's happening too fast. Tap the brakes.
0: Yeah, I heard him talk. He's got investors and all. They're testing out roller coasters.
1: You're great. Look, let me tell you this, Nate, I have two words for you. Nate, where are you? Rick and Bubba's the restaurant. We thought we were big enough too. Okay. You got to watch these side projects. Do what you do, man. You're selling out arenas as a stand-up comic, and you're one of the best there's ever been.
3: Okay. Crushing it. Absolutely crushing it.
1: So just be careful, Nate. But please be careful.
2: So yeah. Hobie went and saw Nate Bargatze when he was in Birmingham this past weekend on Friday night.
1: Wait a minute.
2: But Bargatze?
1: So you went to Getze. I thought it's Gotze. I thought he said that on Jimmy Fallon. Okay.
0: So he goes to see somebody besides the Backstreet Boys?
4: He said, it was great. I laughed my butt off.
5: I loved it.
4: And Mary Catherine and I just giggle all night.
1: Is that what he said?
4: Yeah, and he's clean and he's clever. And that takes talent.
1: You got it, David.
0: You got it.
1: Having a head rush. It's been so long since I had one of these.
2: Yeah. I was thinking of the microplats, whatever it's called. What is it?
1: Microplastics?
2: Well, yeah,
1: are you going to tell me how to say epaphroditis?
2: And I was thinking about, you know, detoxing from all the chemicals in your body and all that. And one thing they say is you know, for you to get in a sauna. And I was wanting to know, can you tell any difference after getting in the sauna the way you have been?
1: No.
2: Are you serious? Are you doing it enough?
1: I'll do twice a week.
2: You can't tell a difference at all? Do you feel better? So nothing?
1: No. Okay. I understand that there's benefits to, you know, sweating out and doing. Are you asking me, do I go, whoo?
2: No,
1: I got a new lease on life.
2: I just didn't know if you did it regularly, if over time you started going, hey, I do feel a little better, you know.
1: Well, I would just say this
0: thing about buying one.
2: No, I just wanted to know from somebody that's actually doing it.
3: I would love one.
1: Well, what I'm saying
4: there
1: is,
4: I am doing it.
3: It would loosen up my back, buddy.
1: Yeah,
3: boy.
0: And your bowels.
1: The number one.
4: Yeah, I get in one every night.
1: The number one thing
2: Sean
1: says about it.
0: Now that's one.
1: He says it helps you on recovery. He said, "There's no doubt it does that." And sweat.
0: I'd rather just lay around and recover.
1: Yeah, but what I'm saying is,
0: drink a Coke.
1: Yeah, it's mixed in, Speedy, to so many other adjustments I made in my life. Do I feel better than I felt in years? Yes. How big a role does the sauna play in that? I don't know.
2: Don't think you're doing it enough to really have the effects.
1: I'd
2: like to see you do more than twice a week.
1: I don't know.
4: I do it every night for about 20 minutes.
1: I think you can overdo
4: it
1: too.
4: Naked as a jaybird.
6: Naked as a jaybird. 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
0: Time for you to run the show. Running through this rapid fire. Now, again, if I feel the call is struggling, I feel the audience laboring, we'll move on. But unscreen phone calls, this is, you go dial it up, it starts ringing, we answer it, and off we go. Making decisions in real time. That's why the daredevil spirit in all of you out there love the potential awkwardness of this segment. So if the phone's ringing, you're already there. Be ready. And then we'll roll through these as soon as possible. Hello, Rick Burgess Show. Unscreened phone calls. Rick, go ahead.
22: Rick, can I do a true or false for Adler?
0: Sure.
22: Adler, can a rattlesnake eat its own weight in ticks in 1 year?
3: Can a rattlesnake eat its own weight in ticks? I don't think rattlesnakes eat ticks, but I could be wrong. I don't know. What are you talking about?
0: What do you say, true or false?
3: I'm going to say false.
22: Okay. Thank you.
3: Okay.
2: I'm trying to figure out the joke. Rattlesnake, ticks, false.
0: Rick Burgess Show. Unscreen phone calls. Go ahead.
2: That's weird.
23: I was wanting to know, back to the massage thing, imagine Greg getting a back massage and then walks George Strait shirtless. And he wants to give Greg a back massage.
0: buddy. I say, go ahead, George. I want to ask you a sauna question before the show's over.
3: Okay.
0: Rick Burgess Show, unscreened phone calls. Go ahead.
24: Ask me anything you want.
25: Good morning, man. How are y'all?
0: I'm good. You good?
25: All right. So I was listening to y'all talking about the SPLC stuff and how they were tracking the fraud money and all that and all the laundering. My question is Speedy, did you get audited?
0: All right.
2: Okay.
3: Rick Burgess Show. Audited. That was a good one. But not true.
0: Unscreen phone calls. Go ahead.
3: Y'all done. Y'all have created the monster.
26: Hey, Rick, this is Brad from Adler.
0: What happened? Hello?
26: Can you hear me?
0: Now we can, but you're shaky. I'm sorry. Doggone it.
1: Yeah, well.
0: Doggone it. It was just connection. That's all it was. Rick Burgess Show, unscreened phone calls. Go ahead.
4: Yo, what's up?
0: You, man. Go ahead.
4: Speedy, I'm just going to let you know I support your...
0: Okay. Rick Burgess Show, unscreened phone calls. Go ahead.
1: Hey, guys.
0: Hey, buddy.
1: I caught an interview of the singer of the Black Crowes, and he did say he wanted to apologize a little bit, and before he left, he said, don't...
0: Okay. Was he said, don't be mad?
2: Good try.
0: Yeah, good try. Good try. It dropped out, sorry. Rick Burgess Show, unscreened phone calls. Go ahead.
6: Hey, Rick, this is Fred from Andalusia. How you guys doing? Good. Love the new show.
0: Thank you, brother. Go ahead.
6: Hey, two quick things for you. If you take the Coca-Cola tour down in Montgomery at the plant, you can see how they bottle Cokes. And they told us while we were there the reason they don't do those big glass bottles anymore was because the decibels were too loud for the employees. So it was harmful to the employees to bottle Coke. So those big bottles come out of Mexico.
0: Oh, so
1: we don't care about their ears.
0: Come on, suck it up, buttercups.
2: Mexico.
0: Corn this is Mexico.
6: Put a new plug on it.
0: All right.
6: It cools down to 32 degrees.
0: Oh, how about that?
2: What did he say?
0: I don't know. Yeah, like Coke America. Facts.
6: For the Vendo 56.
2: Why is he coming back?
3: All right.
2: Where did he go? Is that the same
0: He keeps
2: call?
0: Just chiming in.
1: I don't know.
0: 32 degrees Fahrenheit.
2: Okay. He come back. Well, maybe he was talking to an employee.
0: Some info. He said.
2: I thought he'd be gone. So, no,
0: he's still there.
2: Remember the time you made fun of a caller and you thought you had hung up, but you didn't? He went,
0: do what?
1: Oh, yeah.
0: Oh, the one.
1: You ain't got anything to say on that.
0: I mean, are you honestly going there?
2: I believe it was an interview.
0: Okay.
2: And you went, oh, that went well. And you were like, excuse me?
0: Oh, no, there was an interview is what it was. You're exactly right.
2: And you went, oh, I thought I hung up.
0: Sorry about that. Went sure. Great.
1: Right, we won't interview him again.
0: What a jerk.
1: What'd you say, sir?
0: Hey, Greg, sorry about that, but surely you felt it too. Rick Burgess Show, unscreened phone calls. Go ahead.
4: I had a question for Speedy.
0: No, thanks. Here we go.
3: I figured it out. Rattlesnakes eat mice and rabbits, and that's how they cut down on the tick population. I think that's what the guy was trying to get at.
0: But how?
3: Rattlesnakes indirectly eliminate ticks by cutting down on the things that ticks feed on, like rats and rabbits and stuff like that. Squirrels, I guess.
0: There's still plenty of blood for the ticks, though.
3: Yeah.
0: There's no impact in that.
3: It's
0: a dumb thing.
3: They say.
0: Yeah. Rick Burgess Show, unscreen phone calls. Go ahead.
7: Hey, just want to say happy Pride Month.
0: You had a good one. Rick Burgess Show, unscreened phone calls. Go ahead.
8: Hey, I was at the Stallions game Saturday, and Speedy was giving away a prize pack. I didn't know if it made him angry that the kids were black.
0: Okay, here we go.
3: All right. No.
0: In fact, I got a real deep voice, and I'm telling that.
1: Oh, sure.
0: I'm backing off all that.
1: No, Greg, you talking about
2: you thought of the marshmallow man.
0: Yeah, but it's running score. Right. It's running score.
1: Well, one thing you have to always remember.
0: I don't think it was me that started. I think Rick did over the astronaut.
1: No, Greg, what?
0: Yeah.
2: Y'all created the monster.
0: But here's what you always have to know. Let's say that we decide something has run its course, and we decide that in say 10 days, uh-huh. It will take the audience 50 days.
1: Yes,
0: before they're done.
1: 50 is a good number.
2: Okay. 2 years.
0: Right. Oh wow! Rick Burgess Smoking. Rick Burgess Show. Unscreen phone calls. Go ahead.
6: Hey Rick, it's Mike down in Prattville.
0: Hey buddy.
6: I want to say you thank you. Hey man, I want to tell you thank you. You got me out of fine yesterday or the other day. Installing a new compressor on my daughter's Jeep, and I got hung up and used your little righty tighty lefty loosey tip. I was wanting to know if you were going to ever do some YouTube how-to videos.
0: You know what? I'm thinking about doing some YouTube videos. You're right, to help others, because not everybody that should listens to the show, and there's things that I'm teaching that there's a lot of people that aren't getting. So yeah, a YouTube series of my handy tips I think is a great idea, and I'm glad that helped you, buddy. Rick Burgess Show, unscreened phone calls. Go ahead.
6: Hey, guys. I think that first caller y'all had has already been sipping on a Natty Daddy's and just automatically assumed because Adler's from San Antonio, Texas, that he's a rattlesnake expert.
0: That's true. You're right. You're right.
1: Nearly 9 o'clock.
0: Yeah. Rick Burgess Show, go ahead. Unscreened phone calls.
4: Yeah.
5: I had a question for Speedy about a Mexican restaurant in Huntsville. If he has ever ate at Rosie's Mexican Cantina since he goes up there a lot.
9: Oh, yeah. It's the best. Yes, sir.
10: Rosie's
9: is some good Mexican.
0: We've told Speedy to marry Rosie's.
9: Oh, yeah. I love Rosie's. My parents love Rosie's.
0: You get him going on Rosie's Cantina. Oh, good night.
9: You going to make fun of a blind man eating?
0: Oh, boy, wow.
9: See, that's what Greg would say.
10: That's good. Huh?
9: Just because my dad loves Rosie's, now you're making fun of it. Say, just because he just finds joy in it?
0: Right. I did hear one time, though, he kept telling you the cheese tasted funny, and it was actually the salsa.
10: Okay.
0: Sorry,
9: Dad.
0: Y'all open the door.
9: I apologize, Dad.
0: What's wrong with his cheese?
9: Love you, Dad.
0: Okay. Yeah, what's up with it? Right.
9: I did tell him I was at Rosie's one time, and I didn't. I just took him around the corner. No, I'm kidding. I didn't say that. You know?
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1: Well, we're loving it. Thanks for being with us today, America. Just now joining us, not a problem. There's been 4 hours you missed today. Well, I hope you're happy. 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I want to ask something of Speedy to start this hour. So, sauna talk has broke out again. You know, these things become trendy, which, you know, Greg and I don't know where we got that from, Greg. Is it something in our whole family lineage? Is it from mom or dad? Does it go back further than that? But if Greg and I deem anything as trendy, our move is not to want to be part of it. It's actually to reject it.
2: Mm-hmm.
1: And it's just a habit we have. It's just a personality trait we have. Our fear of missing out does not exist. If everybody becomes too obsessed with it, we actually start thinking we don't want to do it.
2: Yeah.
1: We don't want to be part of it. And it's why I have no tattoos or piercings. Okay. And because I'm trying to be unique. But so this sauna thing. And I'm checking with people that we trust.
2: Mm-hmm.
1: By the way, Drake has weighed in.
2: Oh.
1: Man. And by the way, I'm so sorry. I missed you and your wife Savannah's anniversary last Thursday. You clearly texted me and asked me if I could say happy anniversary. So
2: you talking directly to Kevin Drake?
1: Okay. But I missed that on Thursday.
2: Wow.
1: I will also say, and I hope y'all had a good anniversary. Of course, yeah, I'm almost a week later now. But and I want to take this moment before we mess up on Riley's. So let's go ahead and wish him.
3: My son-in-law.
1: Yeah, your son-in-law,
3: Riley Jones is 33.
1: Is 33 today. Happy birthday,
3: man. Happy birthday, Riley Jones. I know he's not listening. Riley
1: being brought into the Burgess family is so interesting because he's not loud. He's not gregarious. And he's stuck
3: and
1: in
3: he's
1: the
3: a
1: middle.
3: Very nice guy.
1: Very nice, very kind.
3: Yeah.
2: He doesn't fit.
1: He has a wonderful dry sense of humor.
3: He does.
1: So that works. Hmm. But he's not going to be in the middle of all the loudness, and to watch him standing in the midst of so much noise is interesting.
3: It is. He handles it well.
1: But what a quality man of character.
3: But happy birthday to Rob.
1: And what a great addition to that family.
3: Oh, absolutely.
1: And to our overall family. So Drake says it's good for impurities in your skin. I wish I had one.
3: That's my skin. Rick's skin looks.
1: He said it's one of the most energizing things that I once did when I had access to one. I used to get in 20 minutes a day before the workout. Now I haven't heard that.
2: Huh?
4: Oh yeah, loosen up a little bit.
1: So here's my question. I don't know what the sauna is doing or not doing, but we live in Alabama.
3: Yeah, okay, that's a
4: good point.
1: So we live in a sauna during the summer.
3: Oh, yeah.
1: All the way through most of the fall,
3: mm-hmm.
1: a sauna.
3: Sometimes even at Christmas.
1: Every single day.
2: In shorts.
1: So if yesterday, for instance, when I was trying to do just a little bit better, and Sean the trainer was putting Sherry and I through a rigorous 1 hour workout yesterday outside in the elements. I mean, I'm sweating.
2: That's detoxing.
1: Profusely. Do I need the sauna?
2: Probably not that
4: need
2: day.
1: Yeah, did I not just get up? Did I not just.
2: Ignite.
1: I not just get a sauna?
3: Well, let me ask you this.
4: That's true, Rick.
1: During the workout?
4: Yeah, yes. Possibly.
3: And let me ask you this, you people who get the sheep that follow everything everybody does.
1: Thank you, Greg.
3: What about the ice bath deal?
1: Yep.
3: Y'all don't so the ice bath, too. Sauna, which comes first, what comes second? How's that work?
1: Greg, I'll go as far as say I'm hearing the same things about the sauna I heard about the ice bath.
3: Yeah, I want to know. Do they work together?
4: Yeah.
3: One come before the other? Does it matter?
1: Which one?
2: Y'all both need
3: ice
2: to calm
3: bath?
2: Down.
3: Sauna?
2: Y'all think it's sharp to be against something.
3: No, I'm just telling you.
5: I tell you what, getting in that cold water stuff until you get numb.
2: Now, your buddy David Pollock, he loves a sauna. He talks about it all the time.
1: But Pollock is the opposite of me. He'll be trendy.
2: Les Bradford gets in one every day.
1: Trendy.
3: Do they do ice baths too?
2: I've listened to people, I get in it.
3: Trendy.
2: No, he's had one. He's had one at the house like you.
3: Him and the Nasty Pleasures. They do it before every show.
4: Okay. That's not the name of it. Pleasures.
2: Guilty. Ah, goodness. Oh. And so I just go to those people that are actually doing it daily or whatever, and just ask what they're, how, you know, hey, any benefits?
3: Amazing. No. You pester them.
2: No, it's mm-hmm. called Conversations with Friends. I know y'all don't know what that's like.
3: Greg,
2: but
3: Greg. You one know, thing you and I'll never be accused of is coming in too hot. and pestering
2: like,
3: people.
2: Like the last time I talked to.
3: There's when people thought you and I were dead.
1: Oh, yeah.
2: The last time I talked to about this to Les or Blake Prime was at the man church. We just sitting around at the table that, and the conversation came up. So it's not like I'm texting them about
3: it. So that's what you got out of the man church.
2: This is how the whole racist thing happens.
3: Which he's not responsible.
2: No, not at all.
3: So people's up there preaching, you're in the back going, well, how long do you stay in it?
2: But this is why
3: are you naked or are you in shorts?
2: This was during dinner when you were
3: fainting. I see men weeping at the altar. That reminds me of that song.
2: This is how it happens.
3: That guy looks hot.
2: He says something, it's a joke. Before you know it, it's a feeding frenzy.
3: Right. Yeah, you're right.
2: So now y'all are in on it. So next thing I know, I hated man church.
3: So that'll be
1: no, but you like the
3: Oh, well, right up into a recap. But now let's
2: say something.
3: No, nobody gonna top that.
2: It's so good. It's so good. I just want y'all to remember this because on this side,
3: it's so good.
2: It's just pelting over here.
4: Oh yeah, what about a couple's ice bath?
3: Watch it. No, that's not our best foot forward.
2: They're two definitely different things.
3: Not our best foot forward. There's a lot of things I like from my wife to join me.
4: Warm in the ice bath. We can embrace each other.
3: A lot of things I'd like for my wife to join me in. An ice bath is not one of them.
1: No, it's not, Rick.
3: In fact, you'd rather be the opposite.
1: Right.
4: Oh, a sauna.
2: That ain't going to help you.
3: I'm just sweaty. If you ice bath, do you do that like when you wake up or do it after you work out? When do you do it?
4: And there are a lot of people that do it when they work out. There's a lot of people when they wake up, they do the ice bath. A lot of people will do sauna before workout to loosen up, and then they'll do ice baths post-workout for inflammation.
3: Good night. How many things I got installed?
4: Or they will do the workout, and then they'll do sauna and then ice bath.
3: That's too much.
4: And this is all for inflammation and recovery and heat shock proteins.
3: Thanks, buddy.
4: Boom.
3: We call it heat shock protein. I can just tell you this from my own experience.
2: I just asked a question.
3: From my own experience, what you asked, of course, my answer, you're thinking I don't do it enough.
2: You don't.
3: But I'm just saying.
2: Not to get the benefit.
3: From my own benefit, let me tell you, I did a week. it was last week. I worked out 2 long workouts, 2 short workouts, and 2 saunas.
2: It's a good week.
3: And I couldn't, the sauna to me, I
4: just hot.
3: I didn't think
1: I was already hot.
4: I'm hot again.
3: But you know what I think some of the problem is too? I know it. I don't want to be this guy. I know I can hear some of you shouting at the radio, and pardon me for this. You're fully aware that we get up in the middle of the night. And a lot of you do. We're not alone.
4: No, we're not.
3: But I think sometimes at the time I work out, we've been up for so long and I'm in such a kind of a state that I don't know that I can really tell the benefits of anything, you know, because we're just, by the time we get that late in the afternoon, we're already feeling kind of, hey, we've been up a while.
1: Yeah.
3: You know, so I guess if I had a normal life where I would get up at a normal time, I could probably see. I know that and because what happens to me after I'm trying to do just a little bit better, when that's over, I then, from that moment forward, after I get out of the shower, from that moment forward, I try my best to see if I can't be up and awake for it. You know, I immediately, my body begins to go, time to go to bed. I'm talking about if it's over at 4.
1: Yeah.
3: My body starts going, time to go to bed.
1: Mm-hmm. Yeah.
3: You've been to work. You've worked out.
1: Mm-hmm.
3: Go to bed.
1: Sleep and recover.
3: And, buddy, I sleep so good on workout days and sauna days.
1: Speedy, what if you get
3: a
1: sauna?
3: But it's all what I'm saying, it's all happening together, so I can't really pull out. Is it the combination? Did that really add that much to it? I can't really tell.
1: You don't know.
3: Mm-hmm. I'm going to say it's bad.
1: What if you got a sauna and then you let that old lady use it that lives by you? She can share.
2: First of all, she's just an elderly widow. This is the sweetest lady.
1: Yeah, I know. That's what I'm saying.
2: Refer to her as an old lady.
1: Oh, okay. Well, that elderly woman.
2: Right.
1: It might be like a fountain of youth.
2: What? I'm in the sauna with her?
1: No. She's in the sauna. I'm saying you let her borrow it and use it sometime.
2: Okay. Well, that's your idea.
1: All right. Make her
3: Let me
5: your
3: ask.
5: Old bones will feel better.
3: Yeah, Greg. Let me ask. Let me ask the trendy people. So, which one's better, ice bath or
1: that's
3: sauna?
1: What I'm trying.
3: You
1: got to
3: pick one.
2: Well, in my opinion, they're two different things.
3: Are they?
1: Yeah.
3: But what comes first? I've heard the same thing about both of them.
2: The chicken or the egg?
3: That's it.
2: Okay.
3: Watermelon or the balloon?
2: Watermelon the what?
1: Or the balloon?
3: Okay.
1: You never heard that?
3: I thought you said balloon. I'm like, no, I got to hear this now.
1: Or the balloon?
3: Or the balloon?
2: He's holding the coffee cup. Everybody's just watch out.
4: Better for inflammation. Sauna better for relaxing stressed muscle.
1: Okay, so when do you take four at,
2: buddy?
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1: Yeah, baby. 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Coming up this weekend, Unite Birmingham. Chris Tomlin was on yesterday. 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You got Chandler Moore. 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I mentioned Chris Tomlin, Strength to Stand Worship. They're fantastic. 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We need to know if you're coming. 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Just let us know you're coming, and we'd love to see you there as we enjoy Father's Day weekend together. And that'll be on the Saturday before Father's Day, 8 o'clock. The 22nd of June, Sylacauga, First Baptist Church in Sylacauga. It's Man Church with Jordan Irwin from our team. If you've never heard Jordan speak, fantastic. 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And then I'll be in Pearl, Mississippi on the 27th of June for Man Church at Park Place Baptist. 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Continuing to follow this, so I asked the question from a former professional athlete. If you had to choose between sauna and the ice options, which would you choose? If I had to choose one for life, the ice cryotherapy, hands down.
2: Oh, wow, hands down.
1: Sauna I use as a luxury, but they are good for you. But what the ice and cryotherapy has done for me was much more impactful.
2: Okay.
1: So there it is. Greg, if you had to do one, which one would it be?
2: That ice is going to be. I think the end result you would like, but boy, getting in that ice. I guess I go sauna.
1: Me too. I'm with you. And like I say, have done it a little bit, working it in, and you certainly think it's beneficial. So, but we'll see. It's all part of it. And I know that the problem right now is when you think about these things, you either have to get them at your home or you got to go out and try to use them with other people.
2: Yeah.
1: And though that
3: in there, you got about five dudes in the sauna.
1: You talking about the cattle call? That's
2: I don't like sitting in the sauna with a bunch of dudes.
1: By the way, do you remember Mark Garnett's story? Where he was the only person in the public, not public, but you have to be a member, member of a gym, and the guy came in and sitting down right beside him.
2: Yeah.
1: Tied nothing on but towel.
3: Yeah. That hurt. Speaking of that, Hobie said he had the craziest experience at the Kansas City airport.
1: Hobie?
3: Yes.
1: How did he say it?
2: Did he get in the sauna?
3: He said, I tell you about the bathroom at the airport.
1: Uh-oh.
3: And I was like, no, what happened? He goes, it's the craziest thing.
1: That's exactly the way he does it.
2: I tap my foot under the stall.
3: So he said,
2: you remember that?
3: You know how you know how you go into where it's, you know, bathroom or whatever, and it just has a door, opening and no door, and then you just split and go right, left or whatever. Most of the time, the men are to the right and the women to the left or whatever, far as just like, you know, the dividing of
1: which door to go in.
3: Yeah. And so he kind of, he thought he saw men to the right, so he veered off to the right and did what you've done. And that is walk into the women's.
2: Oh,
3: side.
2: I was at the gym that time. I was all the way back there in the back.
3: Oh, yeah. You realize how lucky you were that
2: I was.
3: That
2: we've all done that. There. I'm glad nobody was in there.
4: Woo! I've only done that like six or seven times on accident.
3: Yeah. he encountered a woman in there, and she was coming out.
2: Yeah, but now he's just like, really confused.
3: Right. And he's like, oh, I'm sorry. And so he ran out and went into the other side. And he went into the other side, and there was another woman over there.
5: So one of the women were in the men's.
3: He said, I'm so confused.
5: Or a man that thought it was a woman.
3: There were no urinals, and yeah, there were only there was only closed-off closets, and in both sides were unisex.
5: Oh, wow.
3: So both you could be in there using the bathroom with a woman.
5: Yep.
3: And he said, I don't know if that was just that section of the airport. And he said,
5: so
3: I could
5: you
3: have it,
5: pick which one
3: I
5: you
3: could
5: want.
3: Maybe have something wrong here, but I even went out and said, I got to take another look. And sure enough, it was like, hey, either or. Wow. And he said, so he went and there was a little bit of a delay. He's like, but I couldn't go back in there.
5: Couldn't find a urinal for anything.
3: And I'm like, so is that where we're headed?
5: Yeah, we
3: is
5: are.
3: That where we're
5: unfortunately,
3: headed?
5: Yes.
3: Any side, it don't matter.
5: Pick a side, guys.
1: I think it's all where you are, because at one time, this let's all share the bathrooms. It had a lot of momentum going. You remember the Target incident and all that?
5: Oh, yeah.
1: And then it seemed to kind of fall off. Like people were coming to their own conclusion, this isn't a great idea.
5: Mm-hmm. Yeah.
1: And they kind of kept it with, you know, I understand family restroom format. There's one toilet in there. Just as long as it's not being used, you have access. You're not going to interact with two people in there because there's only one toilet.
5: Mm-hmm.
1: And everybody use it as you want. But when you go to multiple stalls,
5: mm-hmm.
1: anybody, it's anything, anytime, anywhere, with multiple people coming in, mm-hmm. you're just asking for trouble.
3: You are, but you know what I'm talking about, the open hallway concept.
5: Yeah, I know exactly.
3: Like, if you ever been to, you know, Bucky's or something, you go in and you veer off
5: there's
3: to the
5: no
3: right.
5: And
3: sometimes it's different, men to the left, women to the right, but normally there's a sign. There's a difference.
5: And there's a sign that tells you.
3: But he's like, I couldn't believe it. and he went back and he was just like,
5: right.
3: Holy mackerel.
5: Yeah. He went in back, but he sat down to use it.
3: Men and women coming out of the doors, you know, of the stall or the little closets.
5: Yeah.
3: In there.
4: Dang. That's wild. That's wild times.
3: He said, I can hardly even use the bathroom, but I had to go.
4: I didn't know where I was at.
5: Yeah.
4: You first, ma'am, you know.
5: Yeah. Wow.
1: No, and that's...
4: Can I say this again about the you can pee next to me whole movement?
5: Oh, yeah.
4: That men wore a big shirt. They were being all brave. You can pee next to me. That's not what we're worried about. We're worried about men going into women's spaces. To be a man and say, oh, yeah, women can come on in here, that's not brave at all. That's silly. That's not what we're worried about.
5: Anyway. Did you say if you pee, you can...
4: There was this whole campaign where these lib dudes wore these... Anyways.
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3: 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Some other things to discuss before we wrap up this hour. Adler, tell me that the video four, is this a bit? Is this a comedy bit? It's not real, is it? I mean, this can't be real.
4: And evidently, this guy does work for an insurance agency, and it is a legitimate video that he put out. You can see the insurance agency logo on his shirt.
3: Okay.
4: And it's incredibly sad, and it speaks to the state of gang violence in America.
3: You're not going to believe this, Craig.
4: It's sad and crazy.
3: All right, here we go.
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3: A checky check.
6: What in the world?
7: Well, you know, a lot of people come with business opportunities.
6: We are crazier than ever before.
3: So
6: in my lifetime.
3: So he's saying, look, if your kid's going out like an idiot, and you can't get them to stop going out and running with gangs and going after people and robbing people and being criminals, at least get something out of it. Take out a $100,000 life insurance policy on them for about $20 to $25 a month. 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
6: Wow.
3: Wow.
4: Now, there are barriers to getting that check. You need, sometimes there's a two-year contestability clause.
3: Okay.
4: A common exclusions for deaths during crimes. That's a common exclusion. So if you are going to get a life insurance policy on a reckless youth, make sure there aren't those exclusions. Honestly, the whole thing is just sad.
6: So if I'm killed during a crime, like
7: while committing a crime,
6: then that's not covered.
4: Yeah. There you go.
6: If it's a teen takeover,
7: they're all different, I guess.
4: Yes. Okay.
3: All right. Well, that's important small print you need to read.
4: Yeah.
3: Someone said this, that where they work, they have a person. And this is just one of those invented things we've invented in our society now that identifies themselves as the Q of the LGBTQ means. Now, this one's really a blast. That means questioning.
7: Questioning?
3: I don't know what I am. I don't know if I'm male or female, and it changes based on the day.
6: I do too.
3: Well, that one is certainly, thank you, Greg.
7: No, that's a term. Yeah. That's not.
6: I think we had it.
3: No, it is back.
4: But it's queer or questioning.
3: Yeah, it's both.
7: Okay,
3: you're right.
7: It's both.
3: Yes, both.
6: Twice.
3: So, but no, Greg's right. That this was a word that we were told to eradicate, and then they brought it back.
7: Yeah.
3: So, and remember the day Greg gave his discussion that where he said, "I think it's back."
6: Yeah.
3: Now I want you to imagine this at work. We were talking about the bathrooms. Now this is a texter. I don't know whether this is true or not. I certainly don't find it to be non-believable in the society we live in today. I think it's plausible. So he says where they work, they have someone that identifies as the questioning for the letter Q.
7: Okay.
3: And the bathroom that this person uses is based on whichever gender they present themselves as for that day.
7: Oh, so daily.
3: It changes.
7: One day you're in a women's bathroom. One day you're in
6: How I dress.
3: It changes.
7: And we think that's legit.
3: Right. Golly. Back to what our concerns. So we really,
7: how can a grown up think that?
3: No, this is the part that gets me. I can't figure out what gender I am, and it changes during the week.
7: Questioning.
3: Yeah, because I question it, and we are not just saying

0: guess I could get on board for, hey, you've got some issues and you need some help. Let's show you some compassion. Let's get you help. Yeah. The part that gets me the most is that we actually accept this and don't even see it as being mentally disturbed.
1: No.
0: And that's
1: basically they're saying you haven't made a choice yet. So
0: And we're all just going to adapt to that here at the office. Yeah. Well,
1: as if you have a choice, you don't.
0: Right. That's just, I mean, but can you imagine? And the bathroom is the choice of the day.
2: Wait, back to your, we're living in upside down world right now. If you question it or you take that to HR or you have a problem with it, you'll be the one dismissed.
1: Yeah, you'll be in trouble.
2: The person that dresses different every day and goes to different bathrooms, they're fine.
0: Remember,
2: they're just going to keep on rocking.
0: Listen to what Speedy said. So in a business, in the time we're living in, the person who might identify as questioning would not be told, I'm sorry, as the HR person, you can't bring that into the office. You're going to have to abide by the rest of the company, which is the majority of the people, that makes them uncomfortable. No, the one person doing it, everybody else is in trouble for making them uncomfortable.
1: Yeah. And that's
0: I mean, that's been a change.
2: Golly.
0: Also,
1: I didn't know it's there for questioning.
0: I know. Yeah. Well, that's new, Greg. That's a new add-on. Another thing that is here today, the question that's been around for a while involving the consumption of eggs.
2: Oh, it's National Egg Day.
1: Oh, we got eggs.
0: Is it National Egg Day?
2: Mm-hmm.
1: Oh, what is it?
0: You know, the egg is...
2: Eat an egg.
0: Yeah, and we're back...
1: I don't dislike eggs, but I'm not nuts about them.
0: Now, we're officially
3: eggs.
0: Back...
3: I'm nuts about eggs.
0: By the way, watch this right here. I can't wait for this.
4: Release the Kraken.
0: Greg, can you tell the difference in an egg that came from people who have chickens or the one in the store?
1: Yes. Because the ones from the chickens that still got all the blood and stuff on them.
0: Yeah, but can you tell the difference?
1: You're talking about eating it? No.
0: Yeah.
1: No.
0: No.
1: I thought you meant by looking at
0: no.
1: it.
0: No.
1: No, I cannot. Eggs and egg.
0: So you're telling
1: me
0: you
1: don't agree with
0: that? You don't taste the deliciousness of the one that came from the chicken
1: Adler?
0: Coop?
1: I do not, Rick.
0: Yeah, so you don't.
1: I've never went, I didn't know an egg could taste like this.
0: You didn't know it. You don't think it tastes richer?
1: No.
0: And more delicious?
1: No.
2: He just stood up in there.
0: I know. He's up.
1: It doesn't. Yeah. If it is, it's not enough that it matters.
0: Right. So when your buddy says, we got too many eggs. Here, let me give you a carton of some.
1: Yeah, these are better. They taste better.
0: Right. They just came out of our chickens versus the one that you went and picked up at a national chain grocery store.
1: No, I can't tell the difference.
0: Okay.
3: Can you? What about if you look at it?
0: Yeah, if you know it now, if you look at it, if it's really true.
1: I don't know. I'm not so sure about what. I've never had the orange looking yolk.
3: It's good.
0: Yeah.
1: What's so good about it?
2: Can you tell the difference, Adler?
3: Oh, yeah. You can taste the farmer's, the sweat of the farmer.
1: Eggs and egg.
0: So I noticed, too, speaking of that, because we went to the farmer's market, as you know, this past Saturday, and Sherry always gets eggs while we're there. They were out of eggs, and we thought because we got there too late. But we were told, no, we're out of eggs because we had this incredible spring here. Mm-hmm. I mean, that was so wonderful. It was one of our best springs in my lifetime. Okay?
1: Yes, that's fair.
0: But it transitioned to humidity without really any warning.
1: It did.
0: It went from no humidity to wonderful cobalt blue to hazy, humid, thunderstorms, whatever.
1: Mm-hmm.
0: They said the chickens stopped laying.
1: Oh, scared them.
3: Wow.
0: They said the weather, they shut it down.
1: Mm. Really?
0: Yeah, they said they'll eventually get accustomed to it and start back laying again. But they had... I didn't know about that. So you start thinking that you can, and I know if you keep enough of them, you probably still make it.
1: Yeah.
0: But, you know, the whole thing is I ain't out there paying for eggs. But what if all of a sudden the weather affects them and the few chickens you got not laying?
1: Mm. Let me ask you this.
3: You just got feathery pets.
1: Yep. When that weird guy gave you eggs when you were speaking, did they taste any different? Well, you didn't make it home with them. Never mind.
0: Greg, please.
3: You're just doubling up.
0: Do I like farm fresh eggs? I do. If Sherry,
1: is it worth all of it?
0: If Sherry,
1: will you carry them from Missouri to Alabama or wherever?
0: No, Greg. Apparently, no. Okay, so
2: Greg, I'm already on two emails.
1: You know, you can
2: you
1: ask
2: today.
1: People to do things that are unreasonable. That ends up there.
0: Well, Greg, it was a very kind gesture, though.
1: No, that wasn't kind.
0: Greg, please.
1: It really
0: the
1: wasn't.
0: The heart was good.
1: I don't think so.
0: What do you think?
1: For me to put the burden of 18 eggs on you to travel across the country is not nice.
0: Greg, please.
1: It's not thoughtful.
0: Okay.
1: It's me wanting to get rid of eggs.
0: I think it was me.
1: I bet he gave them to everybody saw that day.
0: Oh, my goodness.
3: Okay.
1: Here, take some of these eggs. Here. This freaks me. He'll take them.
0: Okay.
2: You do know I'm already on two emails about him today.
0: Oh, I don't. That doesn't surprise me at all.
3: Oh, yeah. I am.
1: Y'all don't agree with what I'm saying.
2: I'm just saying you're in one today.
1: So if I said, let me say, there's Calvin. Let me see what I can do to irritate him. I'm going to give him 18 eggs and make him say, you got to get these home.
0: I actually wanted eggs two Sundays ago. I actually wanted eggs, needed eggs, and the person who, you know, there's these people that bring them to church because they got too many eggs.
1: Oh, yeah. I didn't, like the garden people, you.
0: I didn't take the carton of eggs because I now have to have my Bible, my notebook, and eggs.
1: And eggs.
0: Yeah, and
1: that's not appropriate.
0: Yeah, and I was like, I just don't want to have to deal with eggs here.
1: They didn't give them because they like you.
0: Greg.
1: They didn't. They may dislike you by giving them to you.
0: Greg, I don't think that's
2: true. What about what you gave him from the garden to give your parents and he got
1: that
2: mad
1: was a
2: about
1: hassle.
2: It?
1: Huge, that garden he had, thank God. Good night.
2: But your mom wanted some, Rick, right?
1: Oh, she didn't really want it. She felt bad for her little boy. Come on.
3: He got so mad about that.
1: Oh, but Greg, I got you some more cucumbers. I don't need any more cucumbers.
0: Greg, fresh squash versus regular?
1: Okay, but it ain't good enough.
0: Fresh
1: maybe
0: egg.
1: A little better.
0: Fresh egg.
1: Enough for the hassle. If I got to sit through church with them?
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0: lines are open at the number Big Ken Osborne just gave you. 888, the number 6, Big Box. That's 888-624-4869. If you hear the phone ringing, you're in line ready to go. We protect the audience. If we feel like the call is going nowhere, we feel like the sound is not quality enough. Remember, we're protecting those that are out there going, okay, I'm listening. I'm seeing what you guys are bringing up. Let's see how the phone calls go. And if you have the phone ringing, go ahead and turn everything down. Mute something if you have to. What they were bringing up before we got into the rest of the egg talk was that they finally have had experts asking the question, if you're shopping for eggs, however you like them, grocery store or farmer, if it cracks later in the car or while being transferred to the refrigerator, is it still safe to eat? Short answer, no.
1: I wouldn't think so.
0: Cracked eggs should be discarded. It's you're opening yourself up to salmonella can enter the egg by through the crack. The risk, they say, is significant.
1: That's why you got to check them when you pick them up.
0: That's open why up, you got to check them. Why you got to check them.
2: Got to check.
0: So take that on your National Egg Day.
2: Check the cart.
0: Yep. To the phones we go. Rick Burgess Show, unscreened phone calls. Go ahead.
3: Yeah. I was talking a while ago about them bisecular bathrooms that people go to. I went to Japan to teach English back a long time ago.
0: Teacher.
3: And the first time I ever walked into a public restroom there, I was standing there and I got bumped in the back by somebody else that giggled and said, "Excuse me, my friend." It was a 16-year-old girl. Buddy, you don't think I didn't freak out?
0: Wow. Imagine how the Japanese people sounded when he taught them English.
1: Yeah.
4: When they left.
2: Well, we graduated and we learned English.
5: We come from Tokyo. You're from, hey, we can speak English like this right now. Konnichiwa.
0: Generations of Japanese people.
4: Let's just say it.
0: Can you speak English?
5: Yeah, I can. Are you from United States of America? I learned English.
1: Right. But you wonder when? How did he's listening? Right? I'm picturing
0: to do that.
1: He knows that. What? There's not. I mean, it's not.
4: You picture it'd be like a deep voice.
0: Picture Gary going overtaking.
4: Exactly. Yeah. Same thing.
6: It is.
5: Oh, I tell you what, man. Can you speak English? Yeah, I can speak. I learned it when it was a Professor Vines.
0: God. Rick Burgess Show, unscreened phone calls. Go ahead.
7: What's up, fellas?
0: Hey, buddy.
7: Hey, so we already knew Greg hated George Strait, but now he hates egg farmers? What the heck, Greg?
1: Egg farmers.
4: No, I don't. I'm just, it ain't worth the difference. If I got to leave the grocery store to go get a special egg, I just think get one there.
1: All right, Dan.
4: Listen, I got everything. Ooh, I got to go by this other place and get these eggs because they caught them and she laid them.
0: Oh, yeah. Rick Burgess Show, unscreened phone calls. Go ahead.
8: I don't know the speed to be up for this, but I got a home.
0: All right. Rick Burgess Show, unscreened phone calls. Go ahead.
9: Yeah, let's talk about Walmart bathrooms. I mean, how many times have you gone in the front and gone to the restroom? And usually when you go into one, you go to the right, you go to men's, you go left, go to women's. You go to the next Walmart, it's opposite. And I have done that a couple of times.
4: Yeah, so what that signs for?
0: One of the many reasons I'm glad I don't shop at Walmart. We continue.
10: Yeah, should we have a uniform? Should it be one way?
0: Seems like
10: since women are always right, we put them on the right because women are always right.
0: There you go. Yeah. To me, that's a good one, Adam, but it feels like I'm always going the men's to the right for some reason.
10: I know.
0: Rick Burgess Show, unscreened phone calls. Go ahead.
4: Man.
11: Gentlemen, good morning. How we doing?
0: Good. How are you doing?
11: I'm good. I just wanted to get Greg Burgess's thoughts on the 1987 movie starring Sylvester Stallone, Over the Top.
4: Over the Top. I'll hang up and wrestling mount. And Greg, what's in the category? Have you forgot how stupid and cheesy it was until you watch it again?
0: Oh, really?
1: It's really good.
0: Did you like it the first time it came out?
4: I wasn't crazy about it, but we'll watch it now.
0: I haven't seen it. I don't think I've ever watched it.
4: Over the Top, baby. I don't. That's when he'd be any kind of hero. He'd fight, a veteran. I'm an arm wrestler, truck driver.
6: Yeah.
4: You just couldn't beat him, right?
12: I love him.
4: Rhinestone hurt a little.
0: Rick Burgess Show, unscreened phone calls. Go ahead.
13: I just want to let Speedy know that I
0: don't. All right. Rick Burgess Show, unscreened phone calls. Go ahead.
4: Any mention we have to drop it.
14: Hey, guys.
4: Hey, buddy.
14: I was listening to y'all earlier, and we heard y'all say something about wanting guinea fowl.
0: Yeah.
14: I tell y'all, that ain't nothing you want. Things are mean as can be to chickens.
10: Okay.
0: Yeah, but we don't have chickens.
4: Yeah, so can you have just guineas?
14: Yeah, but I mean, me and my dad, them things try to attack us.
10: Okay.
0: Yeah,
4: I know they're aggressive.
6: Yeah, ticks,
0: I thought they would go after ticks and snakes.
4: I ran through a pile of them one time.
0: Yeah.
4: They run out in the middle of the road, and they would guineas flying everywhere.
0: I've been hunting places before where guineas were near, and they'll come through the woods. You'll be out
4: guinea
0: there.
4: Guinea don't care.
0: Yeah, and they taste a little bit like chicken. Rick Burgess Show, unscreened phone calls. Go ahead.
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0: Rick Burgess Show, unscreened phone calls. Go ahead.
10: Thank you for calling, sir.
4: I love that guy.
16: Hey, Rick, 30 plus one listener.
0: Thank you, buddy.
16: Called you the other day or today about the rattlesnake, and y'all made fun of
0: it. Yeah. Rick Burgess Show.
10: We just didn't understand.
0: Yeah.
10: We didn't make fun of you.
0: Yeah. Rick Burgess Show, unscreened phone calls. Go ahead.
17: Today you did.
4: Sorry.
16: Old man Speedy, that old man Speedy.
4: That's good.
0: Rick Burgess Show, unscreened phone calls. 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
13: Hey, next time y'all go to Walmart, keep this in mind, as if it bothers y'all as much as it bothers me. You know, you got the handicapped parking places, then you got expected mother parking places, then you got disabled veteran parking places, then regular people parking places way on out there. Y'all ever notice that?
10: Yes, and the pickup spot, you know, you're waiting to pick something up. That's taking up more spots, too.
0: Yeah, I think it's they've fallen victim to what it was something I brought up years ago about mega churches. They have so much specialized parking. The worst thing you can do is join the church, because then you have nowhere to park that's any good.
10: Yeah.
0: You're better to remain in perpetual visitor mode.
4: If you want good parking.
0: If you want good parking, what they should do is let the members have the best parking and make visitors walk. And that was a brilliant idea that I came up with. And you see somebody huffing and you're like, hey, maybe you want to join the church. Let me show you where I park.
4: That makes sense.
0: You know, joining the church should not now give you the worst parking.
4: No.
0: You know, that should be the best parking. I think Walmart should look at that as well. Customers should have the best parking. And then everybody else has to walk. And you know what? They'll start being a customer.
4: Mm.
0: Like a loyal customer. Top of the hour.
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20: 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The moments. The pop culture that defined who we are. And at the heart of it all was Martha Quinn. This is the Martha Quinn Show. 100.3 The River. Huntsville's greatest hits.

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Good morning. Now that it's after 10 o'clock, it's me, Martha Quinn, on hand to get you through your Wednesday workday. 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

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You know when you can't get your computer started and then you do? That's totally awesome news. Tell me something that's making you say yes. 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

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My name is Martha Quinn. 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

100.3, The River. The secret is finally out. Who would Beatle Paul McCartney say is the greatest band ever? The Rolling Stones, Led Zeppelin? You will find out in this morning's News That Rocks around 11:40. I'm Martha Quinn. Right now, it's Whitesnake.

She was the one who introduced the hits we loved during her MTV days. And she's still here playing them. The Martha Quinn Show. Huntsville's greatest hits. 100.3 The River.

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2: 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It was sent in by Madison in San Jose, California. It's going to make you hungry. It's three very fruity songs. Our first fruit song, singer starts his Dancing Words tour

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0: Burgess Show, 100.3 The River. Thank you for hanging out this Wednesday with me, Martha Quinn. Reminder, if you see a deer in your backyard, leave it alone. The Ohio Division of Wildlife says it's common right now for mom deers to leave their babies in your backyard because they think they are safe there. They'll come back to feed the baby. Here's a story about a male deer, a buck, crashing a hot tub party.
1: I was sitting in the hot tub one night when a buck walked about 6 feet away from me, walked right by the hot tub.

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Woohoo! 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

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Got a teenage driver in your life? 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

0: 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Brian Adams will vibrate your smart speaker, your laptop, your earbuds, however you're listening. He's going to be on before 2:30. My name is Martha Quinn. Each afternoon right here, we chat life. I call it your wellness shot. Yesterday, I was talking about how to drive safely when there's motorcyclists on the road. I know for me, I'm always extra cautious because I'm worried that motorcycle drivers are extra vulnerable going down the highway without a big hunk of metal around them like a car or a truck. Give riders lots of space, stay alert, and never follow too closely.
1: I would say clean up the road from your lawn clippings. That's like ice when you're driving down the road with a motorcycle. Very dangerous.
0: Friend, that completely blew my mind. I would never have thought about lawn clippings being dangerous for motorcycles. Thank you for that. Time and time again, when you add your wisdom, we all benefit. Comments are welcome. 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You'll get to me, Martha Quinn, and I can get you on a wellness shop moment or anytime. I hope you're having a great Wednesday.
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100.3, The River. It's time for me, Martha Quinn, to go home and play What's for Dinner with my husband. I hope you have a great rest of your Wednesday. I will see you right here tomorrow morning at 10 a.m. It'll be Rockstar Kid Day. Until then, here's Blondie.

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0: That's Jack and Diane, John Mellencamp, 100.3 The River, Huntsville's Greatest Hits. That reminds me that marriage decreases your risk of dying from cancer, and that is why we play so many love songs here on The River. It's a great place to go and think about romance and encourage you to get married and live longer. We want you to be around for a long, long time. I'm not necessarily saying it's going to be longer and happier, but it's going to be longer, okay? Because studies are proving it here. Glad to report that. Hope you're feeling well. Hope you're in love. Kenny Loggins, Rockwell, Aerosmith, and a lot more love songs coming up. Don't go.
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Somebody's watching me. That reminds me, somebody called the police to report a man in camo clothing carrying a bazooka. When the police got there, it turned out it was a landscaper and he had a leaf blower in his hand. 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Sorry about that, buddy.

Walking on Sunshine, 100.3 The River, Huntsville's greatest hits. How do you want to celebrate your 4th of July in style, memorably? Stick around. We're going to tell you a way that you could win a really amazing 4th.

0: 100.3 The River, Huntsville's greatest hits. I'm Dan McClain. The 4th of July is going to be here before you know it, and America's 250th anniversary. Did you see the Keystone Light has a big promotion, and you could actually win it? It's a weekend getaway in Florida with a backyard barbecue and a World War II fighter plane flying overhead for $250. So there's only going to be one of these. You'll have to purchase it for $250, but what a great trip that sounds like. It's for you and three other people, and you'll have to go to their website beginning June the 12th at 1:50 p.m. Central Time, and you can sign up for it. Then they're going to draw somebody to win this thing. And there's no word as to whether or not Keith Stone is actually going to be there at the party. Does he still exist? Is he still around? Because that would all make it worthwhile.
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I never meant to.

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0: 100.3 The River, Huntsville's greatest hits. I'm Dan McClain. Just read an interesting study here that says that yawning is contagious. Even with expectant mothers, if they yawn, the baby will in turn yawn in the womb. They have discovered this time and time again. So if mama's bored, the baby gets bored, which leads me to believe that if mama is excited, then the baby can get excited too. For instance, what if you start dancing? What if I play some really good dance songs and you're dancing around? Will the baby start dancing in the womb too? We're going to check it out coming up. We've got some good songs coming up from Michael Jackson, Rick Springfield, Don Henley, Cyndi Lauper, and more.
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11: I can't do it today. 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

Michael Jackson, I Want to Rock with You on 100.3 The River, Huntsville's Greatest Hits. I appreciate you rocking with me all afternoon. Right now, we've got some Don Henley. Play that guitar lick, Don. Oh, there it is. I like that.

0: 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You're going to have to make room for some down by your legs. 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

That's Cyndi Lauper and True Colors, 100.3, The River, Huntsville's greatest hits. Hey, there is a plan to alleviate the mosquito problems this summer. I'm going to tell you the plan coming up in just a few minutes, and we'll discuss whether or not it's a good idea and how they actually pulled this off. Don't go away. Here's Tears for Fears.

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12: 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We've got a crash. Well, actually, this is traffic lights malfunctioning, still working in Morgan on Highway 67 at Eva Road. So do treat that like a four-way stop from the traffic center. Tammy Thomas.
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0: 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The Trash Pandas are at home again tonight, taking on Columbus. If you're headed out to the ballpark, don't go away. We've got more great music to listen to on the way there. Huey Lewis in the news, Alanis Morissette, and Fleetwood Mac coming up.
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100.3 The River, Huntsville's greatest hits. Hey, have you tried the new Listerine? They've got a new take on regular Listerine in case it's too spicy for you. We're going to talk about it coming up in a few minutes. Man, I could use some right now. The extra spicy. As a matter of fact, here's Toto. Hold the line on The River.

0: 100.3 The River, Huntsville's greatest hits. How's your breath here this afternoon? Did you see that Listerine is introducing a range of intensities of mouthwash? I had no idea. So if the regular Listerine is too spicy for you, you can actually get something that's called extra mild or mild Listerine. It's kind of like going to Taco Bell and the extra sauce that you get. Do you get the spicy stuff or do you go with extra, extra mild? I mean, come on. Some days you need the extra spicy, I'm thinking. I'm not talking about you. I'm talking about somebody else.
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That's the Bangles and Manic Monday, 100.3 The River, Huntsville's greatest hits. We are days away from Rock the South and the city of Decatur this year with some of the best country artists you'll ever want to see. 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

100.3 The River, Huntsville's greatest hits. I learned a little bit about parakeets today. I learned that there's a few of them missing here in the Tennessee Valley. We'll talk about that and what else I learned about them coming up. In 8 minutes, here's the Thompson Twins on The River.

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1: 100.3 The River, Huntsville's greatest hits. So I saw that there's several people that are missing parakeets in the Tennessee Valley. Somebody posted a picture of one up in a tree in their backyard in Decatur. And other people were saying, yeah, that's not my parakeet, but I'm missing one too. And it seems that their friends will, or neighbors will come over and open the door. The parakeet flies out, and they're really hard to catch once they get out on the loose like that. But they're such beautiful pets. I've never had one. They're lovely, aren't they? They're like lemon lime. They look like the sherbet mixture that my granddaughter gets at the ice cream store, you know? And I would imagine that that makes them, you know, stand out in the wild. And I'm sure there's predators out there that think, man, they look delicious. Maybe, oh my gosh, I hope not.
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100.3 The River, Huntsville's greatest hits. If you're into the Eagles, then I know you'll love this song. It's one of their biggest songs, one of their spookiest songs. Well, it's not really their only spooky song. They did do Witchy Woman, too, didn't they? Here's Hotel California on the river.

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